0: spiritual practice. That could include going to church, reading the Bible, or dabbling in meditation or rituals. And American parents, churches, and Christians have welcomed the US Department of Education's decision to restore the definition of sex discrimination as relating to biological sex only. It rescinded the inclusion of sexual orientation and gender identity. Education Secretary Linda McMahon said the move reinforced other actions taken by the Trump administration to protect female-only spaces in sport, locker rooms and restrooms, as well as educational opportunities for women and girls. To AFL, Brisbane Lion Will Ashcroft says Chris Fagan has earned the right to walk away from coaching if he is to leave the club. The Triple Premiership coach was presented with the keys to the city yesterday as he weighs up his coaching future. Ashcroft says it's a big decision for Fagan to make.
1: Winston, obviously we'd love him to come back. I think he's probably earned the right though to do what he wants to do. If he wants to go out on his own terms and, you know, finish on a high like this, then I think that's, if that's what he wants to do, we'll support that obviously. But yeah, we'd love to run it back with him and try to get a fourth.
0: Meantime, Richmond president John O'Rourke has declared the Tigers will again preference the draft before attacking free agency and trade next season. That's the latest Vision National News. I'm Naomi Millam.
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Already on the way, though, from Seth Schluter. It's 12, coming up to 30 minutes past 10 on this beautiful Wednesday morning here on the Central Coast. And, of course, you're listening to 94.9. Now, I was having a look at the Central Coast Facebook page earlier because there was a council meeting last night. I'd like to see what they're up to. I know Mick Ayers on the afternoon show drive programme. He usually keeps across what the council are up to. But one thing that caught my eye, I wonder how you feel about this. It's about those smart glasses you can get, you know, those Meta glasses they have the camera in. But I think you can get them, you know, much more cheaply than that. I think Kmart sell their own range of smart glasses. And there are some concerns about privacy with that. So the council have addressed that concern. It says council adopted an urgency motion to ban the wearing of smart glasses from council-operated swimming pools, recreation centres and childcare centres unless the wearer has a medically certified reason to wear such glasses. And there's going to be a report back to council with further advice. So, yeah, I know a lot of, well, you can't uninvent things, but there is a certain amount of unease about these glasses and the fact that people can wear them. And, yeah, they're supposed to have a flashing light so that you know that the camera's on, but you wonder whether people are going to hack around that in some way. So, yeah, I'm a little bit uneasy, so I think I probably am in support of that idea. So, yeah, that's what the council are doing anyway, banning them from swimming pools, recreation centres, childcare centres, unless there's a medically certified reason to wear them. So, yeah, okay. What do you think about that? Perhaps you could let Mick Ayers know on the afternoon programme. He will have a view. Look, I don't know what it is, but I know he will have a view. Let's get on with the music, shall we? It's Don Reddy with Too Serious.

0: Greetings to you, John and Luke here with For King and Country. I'm gonna set my world
1: on fire. We have an epic invitation. One could argue we've been working a lifetime on this album called The Most Beautiful Colors. 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You are a miracle. And you're invited to join us. We'd love to sort of proverbially break bread with you and play you The Most Beautiful Colors.
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Yes, the love I have for you from Colton Dixon. Now, we were looking at the Central Coast Council's Facebook page earlier. I was, and I was letting you know, one of the decisions they made yesterday evening. Whilst I was there, I've also noticed that they've got a full programme of holidays, kids' activities, because it is school holidays, and you might be coming towards the end of your list of how to keep them amused and entertained and engaged. Well, if you go to the What's On page on Central Coast Council, they've got loads of school activities. Some, the minority, have a cost involved, but a lot of them are free as well. So they've got learn to swim lessons. What else have we got here? Drop in junior sports sessions. Meet the chicks at Gosford Library. Pool inflatables, water slide and a splash park. We've got school holiday program. Wild about water bugs. Nerf wars at Gosford. The list goes on. So look, if you are at your wit's end as to what to suggest, go to centralcoastcouncil.nsw.gov.au, find out what's on page. You can have a look at those. They're scattered across the Central Coast. They're not all in Gosford or all in Wyong or all in Woy Woy. They're right across the Central Coast. And as I say, lots of them are free, although sometimes registration is needed and occasionally there is a cost. But it's all up front and you'll see it there. And also, whilst I was looking at their page, I noticed something which is appropriate for the other end of the age scale, because Central Coast Council are marking, well, this Thursday, the 1st of October, it is, let me get this right for you, it's the International Day of Older Persons. Yeah, so not the school activities now, International Day of Older Persons. And they are putting on a bit of a thingy at the Peninsula Theatre. And that's in Woy Woy, corner of Ocean Beach Road and McMaster's Road. Yeah, between 10 a.m. and 12 p.m. I'll just read out what it says. It'll give you a flavour of it and see if you're interested in it. It's going to be a morning filled with entertainment, conversation and connection, alongside a complimentary morning tea with fellow community members. There'll also be a guest speaker who is Robert Fitzgerald from the Australian Human Rights Commission. He'll be the guest speaker and he will be sharing his perspectives on ageing, inclusion and the value that older people bring to the communities. It is a free event, but you do need to sort of register for it. So, yeah. So, complimentary morning tea, live entertainment, guest speakers, and an opportunity to connect with other people. But you do need to book for it. So, go to the What's On page on the Central Coast Council website, look down there for the International Day of Older Persons, and save your seat. So if you're at a loose end on this Thursday, between 10 a.m. and 12 p.m, and you can get yourself to the Peninsula Theatre in Woy Woy, and you fit the age bracket, of course, then, yeah, why not? Have a listen to what's going on and have a nice morning tea and meet other sort of similar-minded people. That sounds like a good idea as well. Back to the music. There's another good idea. Britt Nicole with Walk on the Water.

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That was Lord and Saviour there from Sam Rivera. Just gone 10:30 this Wednesday morning. You've probably heard some of the promos for King and Country. Well, they've got a new album coming out soon, apparently. That's what it's all about. But this is, I want to say one of their older tracks, but yeah, older, not old. That's the way of putting it, isn't it? This is one of their older tracks. It's World on Fire for King and Country.

0: David, the king of Israel, knew the importance of time alone with God in his creation. Hello, this is Chuck Swindoll. No one around, so that even the sound of silence is deafening. As a boy, David tended his animals, and he slept under the stars, and there was no one out there with him. Solitude. It was in nature that David first soaked in the scenery and pastoral pursuits, which colored all his life and later his poetry. Follow David's lead. 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
1: The City to Surf is a well-known fun run in Sydney. Every August, 80,000 people run 14 kilometres from Hyde Park to Bondi Beach. It's wonderful. I've run it a couple of times and I love the buzz of being with that many people and the singers on the sidelines and thousands of feet on pavement running in the same direction. And I get inspired by the other runners, the father and his tiny son who run together the whole way, or the lady with the sign on her back saying she's run it 30 times. In Acts 20, Paul says, "If only I may finish the race and complete the task the Lord Jesus has given me." Running the City to Surf reminds me that the important thing is keep going. We all have different tasks, different ways of running, different challenges, but we want to keep on faithfully serving. Some days it feels long and our legs go numb, but the finish line is up ahead and there are singers along the way encouraging us. In fact, we could be a singer today and encourage each other to finish the race.
2: 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It's quarter to 11 now. I've been testing out AI. AI is good for some things. I mean, we've got to keep a careful eye on it, but it's good for some things. It's good for collating information from a lot of disparate sources and bringing it all together in a coherent way. So what did I ask AI? I asked it for the latest sort of survey reports on what non-Christian people think about Jesus. It's a sort of a vox pop. Stop people in the street, ask them, what do you think about Jesus? And this is what they're going to tell us. So this is what it's come up with. A lot of people will say, oh, he just seemed like a genuinely good guy. But then they go on to say, but his followers ruin it for him. And that's arguably the most common take amongst secular Westerners, particularly Gen Z, millennials. There's a sharp distinction between Jesus the person, very positive attitude to Jesus a person, and the institutional church, rather negative too. So people seem to respect his anti-establishment energy, his defense of the poor, his love your neighbor message, the Sermon on the Mount, that type of thing. But they feel that modern political Christianity, it often stands for the exact opposite of what he preached. Okay, so that's one point of view. Not asking you to agree with it or disagree with it, but that's one particular point of view. If you stop people on the streets, another, ask them about Jesus. Another group of people will say, I respect him, but he's just one of many great spiritual leaders. And yeah, you'll often hear this from people who identify as being spiritual but not religious. So perhaps New Age practitioners, people from other cultures. So they say, yes, Jesus, like Buddha, like Krishna, they're all tapping into the same divine frequency of universal love. I hope I'm not sounding too sort of disparaging of this, but their view of Jesus is a highly involved soul or a great guru, a great teacher, a great master, but they don't accept, as we Christians do, that he was God in human form, that he was God incarnate. Just a good teacher. Missing out on so much more, aren't they? Some people say, yeah, he was a political rebel who got executed in the first century because of his radical views. And I suppose there's some truth to that, but so much more missing from that as well, isn't there? And that's a standard take amongst history buffs and secular sort of humanists, can we call them? They strip away the miracles and the theology and they say, yeah, he was a radical community organizer. He was trying to overthrow the established political order, which he may have been, but they ignore everything else he said and did, which sort of singled him out as the Son of God. Just latching onto a very narrow sort of part of his ministry. And finally, some people say it's just a myth invented to control people, wasn't it? Marx that said Jesus or God was the opium of the masses. Like he's a myth and it's invented to control people because if they believe they're going to go to heaven eventually, then they'll put up with a lot of hardship during life. So we can control them because they're promised. Yeah, no, that's not true. That's not true. Sadly, one of the other common things that people say is honestly, I just don't think about him at all. At least with the other categories, although we may disagree with some aspects of what's being said about Jesus, we can at least see that it provokes a reaction. You can at least engage with somebody. You can have a discussion. You can put forward your point of view. They are open to sort of learning from you. But when they say, oh, I just don't think about him at all, I couldn't care less sort of thing, it's difficult to engage with that type of person, isn't it? Difficult to engage with apathy and turn that apathy into something which matters for somebody. So anyway, there are some of the various views. If you have a bit of a vox pop, if you stop 100 people in the street, ask them what they think of Jesus, you will hear those remarks time and time again. We know, of course, he was the Son of God and he still lives and he still... yeah, he still wants to be part of our lives. Yeah. Okay, let's get back to the music. This is Blanca with What If...

0: fading into the background there. That's Taylor Sorensen with Upside, and it's brought us to 11 o'clock, which is news time.
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3: In this bulletin, business groups concerned about the latest rate rises and Queensland hospitals calling for urgent support. With the details, I'm Naomi Miller. Industry groups warn the latest interest rate rise will heap even more pressure on struggling businesses. The Reserve Bank has lifted the official cash rate to 4.6%. David Alexander from the Chamber of Commerce and Industry says the government must work to boost productivity.
4: Today's rate rise should be a ringing alarm bell for the government to change course on the economy. We need budget reform, tax reform, industrial relations reform to lift the speed limit and grow the economy.
3: Queensland's peak medical body is calling on the government to act following reports some patients are waiting up to 70 hours for assistance in hospital emergency departments. AMAQ spokesperson Dr. Maria Bolton says their concerns are falling on deaf ears.
5: We're still yet to see a workforce plan for Queensland. We're still asking the federal government to increase funding for our hospitals. And it seems that it doesn't matter how much we call for these things, if there's no response.
3: Clinicians claim frontline services are on the brink due to understaffing and a cut in growth funding back in June. New research shows antibiotics are helping to supercharge a harmful gut bacteria, allowing it to survive even hospital-grade disinfectants. Scientists at Monash University made the discovery by growing a bacterium that commonly infects the gut after antibiotic treatment. Lead researcher Professor Dina Lyris says they picked up a new drug-resistant gene which acts like plant seeds in the human gut.
6: Antibiotic resistance creates microbes that are much tougher and can survive in the environment and can therefore probably cause infections much more readily in humans and in animals for that matter.
3: New data shows New South Wales is the number one destination for international and domestic tourists. Visitor expenditure in the state surged to a record $62.9 billion in the year to June. Karen Jones from Destination New South Wales says the state's popularity isn't a surprise.
7: Including our beautiful beaches, our national parks, great food and culinary experiences. There is our major events, including the NRL Grand Final this weekend.
3: Veteran Christian politician Eric Abetz has spoken out about the increasing hostility towards Christianity in the nation's parliaments. The Tasmanian Treasurer and former Federal Minister told Vision Radio, Christian MPs have the same right as members of other faiths or none to be heard in Parliament.
8: Unfortunately, what we have had in recent times is, in particular, a media and a lot of the commentariat just picking on Christians. They would never say that to a Muslim member of parliament. Leave your beliefs at the door. The attack is on Christianity, not on anybody else.
3: He says asking Christian MPs to leave their worldview at the doors of Parliament House is to deny the Parliament the values and belief system that underpins each and every parliamentarian. To NRL, Australian coach Kevin Walters is adamant he's secured Titans star Tino Faasua-Malawi for the Ponting World Cup. That's despite speculations the 26-year-old was planning to defect his allegiance back to Samoa. And Australian NBA star Ben Simmons insists he's in a good place physically and mentally after taking last season off. That's the latest Vision National News. I'm Naomi Millam.
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10: 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For the set.

And that was Alleluia by Elevation Worship, part of the Elevation Church in America. Who's next? Good question. It's We the Kingdom. Yes, couldn't see it for a moment. We the Kingdom with Rescue Me.

0: Greetings to you, John and Luke here with For King and Country. I'm gonna set my
1: world on fire. We have an epic invitation. One could argue we've been working a lifetime on this album called The Most Beautiful Colors. 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
3: 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It's just gone 20 past 11. Time for me to take my leave of you. And thank you. Thank you for being there this Wednesday morning. It's always appreciated. A quick reminder, of course, that Focus on the Family, they are here at 11:30. And the title of today's programme, well, it's the first of two programmes about finding your footing in the chaos of life. So yes, if your life seems to be spiraling out of control at the moment and you're looking for a foothold, then stay tuned. Focus on the Family, 11:30. I'm going to leave you with Terrian and Testimony.

what am I doing? Hey, cause real life's in the trenches, not from the stands and our lofty benches with manicured hands. I wanna dash as dirty, a life fully spent, weathered and scarred from all the life that I lived. The times that we go out of our way to paint beautiful blue over somebody's grave when we stopped.

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4: Coming up, Pastor Levi Lusco shares how he found joy and faith in the middle of life's chaos, even through panic, doubt, and exhaustion. 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
5: It's the mathematical representation for a spiral, and it's tucked within all of nature, a whirlpool galaxy, the shell of a snail, or the ram's horn, the shofar.
6: Yeah.
5: So there's order and design. It's the blueprint of God inside the spiral you find everywhere. And I just think that's a reminder to those of us who feel like we're spiraling. You're hearing this today, and I'm having the hardest time. And I just tell you, it's not random. It's not chaos. God has a plan. He's up to something, and his fingerprints are all over your life.
7: That's Levi Lusco joining us today on Focus on the Family with Jim Daly, and I'm John Fuller.
6: You know, John, life is pretty easy, especially as a child. Most children, a normal childhood.
7: I'm glad you put that clarifier.
6: Yeah, I didn't have it that way, but I mean, for most kids, it should be that way.
7: Yeah.
6: Life should be easy. And then you get a little older, take on more responsibility. Maybe you get married, you have children, and man, it just gets really complicated. Mm. And sometimes life can knock you upside the head and send you spiraling out of control. And if that sounds like something you've experienced or you're in the middle of, let me remind you, we're here for you. Focus on the Family would love to talk with you about that moment. We've got great resources. We have counselors. And, you know, just get a hold of us. And we will help you in that way. Levi Lusco is just the guy to have this discussion. He's been through those storms and come out on the other side, I think, in a healthy way. We'll find out.
7: Yeah,
6: he's going to share what he learned and give you some tools to navigate those moments in your life when it feels like you're spiraling down.
7: Mm. Yeah, and Levi is the co-founder and lead pastor of Fresh Life Church, a multi-site ministry located in Montana and Wyoming and Oregon and
6: all
7: Utah.
6: All the hot spots.
7: Well, cold spots during the winter, and hot spots, they are. They're great places. He's married to Jenny, and they have 5 children, and Levi is an author. He's written a number of books, and the one we're talking about today is called Blessed Are the Spiraling, How the Chaotic Search for Significance Can Lead to Joy Through Life's Shifting Seasons.
6: Levi, it's great to have you back to Focus here. Thanks for coming.
5: Thanks for having me. Such an honor.
6: As a pastor, I'm sure you feel the urge, or maybe not feel it, but you have to always put your spiritual self forward, and sometimes you don't feel like it, or you don't have it. You know, things, life as much of a load for a pastor as it is anybody else.
5: Yeah.
6: There's got to be those moments where you're feeling a bit like you're faking it, maybe. It's not really there, but I got to go out and I got to do it. Tell me about that sensation, that feeling, and we'll get into more of your story in a minute.
5: I think there's healthy compartmentalization and unhealthy compartmentalization. I've always believed that as a leader, you need to heal your wounds, but share.

0: share your scars. Where you have a healed scar, you can share it and show people, like, hey, I got, God brought me through this by his grace, and he can do the same for you. So it's like Jesus showed the scars to the disciples, and it gave them joy and confidence. But what you want to do when you have an unhealed wound that's festering is you want to see it treated. You know, so the way as a leader I share my scars is I tell my church with an honest level of vulnerability, here's what I've been through. I've seen healing in it, and God can heal you too. But where there's an unhealthy, untreated wound, you want to go to leadership in your life, counseling, and get the right help to get that thing treated. You know, so for example, I wouldn't get up and be like, hey, church, Jenny and I have really been fighting. I don't know if we're going to make it, but open your Bibles to, you know what I mean? That's an unhealth. Like, if I'm at a place of unhealth, I want to go to my board of directors. I want to go to pastoral friends. I want to go to my counselor and get that wound treated. And then when I'm seeing it healing, to be vulnerable. So that's healthy compartmentalization.
1: Right.
0: Unhealthy compartmentalization would be where you're just faking fine and playing hurt and pretending everything's okay and putting a nice face on a ugly thing. And I think in leadership, it's a tension to manage to walk the line between those two.
1: It is. And I think one of the things I've observed is this desire that we have, I think, born out of our flesh to put a facade forward. Like, we expect ourselves to be perfect, and we're not. It's such an unhealthy thing for Christian leadership, particularly, because people learn out of that vulnerability and they can attach to it because they're struggling in many of the same ways.
0: Without a doubt. And I've found, like C.S. Lewis said, if you learn how to minister to hurting people, you'll never be without an audience. Yeah. So opening up about my daughter's death, or telling my church honestly, as I did a few weeks ago on a Sunday, I'm really struggling still with my dad's death. And the grief journey has been challenging, and I'm still to this present day. And so I'm honest with them about that. That's a wound that's being healed in process.
1: Yeah, no, I get that. The midlife crisis, and this is really the core of what you wrote about, I don't know that I really experienced that. So I'm really interested. I may even identify some of those things through talking with you today and next time. But let's describe that. What, you're 38 at the time? Or?
0: Yeah, well, the data is that 1 out of 3 people will experience a later life crisis.
1: So that's my future.
0: one out of four in midlife crisis. But here's the interesting one. 3 out of 4 are now on data that shows experiencing what they call an early life crisis. Can happen as early as 18, which is 25% of 72, which worldwide is life expectancy on the planet.
1: And you're saying 3 out of 4?
0: 3 out of 4 for early life crisis. The point is, just about everybody's going to experience some sort of a challenging transition at some point, whether it's 18, 40, 55 or 60. For me, it was I started having panic attacks at bedtime.
1: Wow, that I read that. It's just amazing.
0: And it came out of nowhere. It was like a switch being flipped. It just started, like, my heart racing 180 beats per minute, my hands sweating. And I wasn't self-aware enough to go, oh, yeah, this is a midlife crisis. I just was, like, so confused and felt so out of control.
1: In your faith journey at that point, I mean, you're a pastor. What was going on? It's like, Lord, what is happening to me?
0: I grabbed my Bible. I turned to Ephesians. That wasn't helping. I turned on a sermon from my good mentor and friend, Louis Giglio, and that wasn't helping. I'm like, oh my gosh, if Louis Giglio and Ephesians can't help me, this is going to be bad. I woke my wife up, asked her to pray with me, and we got through that evening. Next morning, called my doctor, called my counselor, and called the spiritual authority in my life. And I will not say it's quick and easy. It was a multiple year long journey from that moment forward of digging up. But, you know, it's a lot of decisions stacked together to get you into problems. And it's just, unfortunately, the same way out.
1: Mm-hmm. Yeah. You know, I was looking with the title of the book, Blessed Are the Spiraling. It reminds me of one of my favorite verses, God being close to the brokenhearted and saving those crushed in spirit. That's another way to say that. When you're in that process of crushing, it feels like a downward spiral. But you're encouraging us to think of the upward spiral. So, I mean, most of us are just thinking about the downward spiral. Yeah. What does it mean to have an upward spiral?
0: Everybody talks about, I'm spiraling down, going down, going down.
1: Because that's like what it feels down. Like.
0: Yeah, it does feel that way. But if the Beatitudes are true, according to Matthew chapter 5, then when we're poor in spirit, when we're persecuted, when we're having a hard time, or to modernize Jesus's language, if we're spiraling, the truth is we're blessed. Because it's in those difficult times we're more capable of leaning into God, of him being near to us. None of us learn and grow from our good days. We learn and grow from the hard times. And that's why James says, rejoice when you fall into various trials. Now, I don't ever get into a trial and think, yay. But in those moments we should, because we're about to experience God in a way that we can't in the sunshine.
1: Is there a connection with Paul, who is sitting in prison and writes about being content in all ways and sing songs while sitting in a dungeon?
0: I mean, Paul said in Romans 8, I don't consider the sufferings of this present life even worthy to be compared to the glory to be revealed in us. So apparently there's something that God wants to do. There's some unique way that we can experience his presence and his shining face that shines down on us in those hard times. And maybe it's because when things are going good, it's all too easy for us to trust in our own resources, take our eyes off of him. And so we should, in the spiraling moments of life, think, okay, I'm about to experience God's blessing, and I need it.
1: Yeah, and it is so good to come out of the valley, but if we're mature as Christians, we've got to recognize what we benefit from being in the valley.
0: Yeah, Job said, I'm going to come forth as gold. It's a purifying process, but it takes going into the fire. But to your point, if we can spiral down, why can't we spiral up? Yeah. Because I believe each wall we run into, which is how it feels when we're spiraling, we've ran into a wall, we were just going, and all of a sudden, bam, and our nose is bleeding. That's actually the front of a stair step, and we can be developed. My counselor taught me to look at it that way. When I hit a wall, it's a developmental shift, it's a stair step, and if we keep taking enough of those stairs as we go spiraling our way, we're going to go up and in, further and closer to Jesus.
1: You know, let me ask you this, because people are listening that are hitting that wall, but it's feeling impossible. Hmm. To spiral up. They're like scratching their heads right now, feeling like, how do you spiral up? You don't know what I'm in. I guess the question right here would be, for that person, what do you say?
0: Yeah. Well, I think you first of all have to speak in faith and believe, I'm being developed. I'm not alone. God said, I'll never leave you, never forsake you. And if I've hit a wall, I hit a wall with Jesus. And if I'm in Christ, then I couldn't have got to that wall without being in Christ. So now, God, I believe you have a plan. I believe you're trying to teach me something. What, God? Not how do I get out of this? That's the question we want to ask. But Lord, what do you want me to know? How do you want me to grow? And what mistakes maybe got me into this? Because we're all able to be complicit in our own suffering if we're honest for a moment, right? We're all capable of being our own worst enemy. So for me, part of the process was saying, hey, was it God that got me here or me? And of course, it's complex, right? Was it the enemy? Was it God? Was it me? It's all some sort of a Venn diagram, perhaps, of all of the above. But for me, I had been running at a pretty hard pace for my 20s and my 30s. Yeah. And so there was a lot of death by a thousand paper cuts type of a thing. I mean, I went to South Africa twice for the weekend in that period.
1: Oh, my.
0: Wrote 8 books. We launched 10 different churches. I mean, we were doing a lot. Hmm. And flew a couple million miles with Delta Airlines. I mean, there was just so much going on. And I think part of it was, the body does keep score. And there was some unprocessed trauma in my life from my childhood. We had had a daughter die, and I'd gone through lots of counseling for that specific issue, but I had really neglected to appreciate the magnitude of some of the ways that my parents' divorce impacted me. And if you would have asked me all through my 20s and 30s, how did your parents' divorce affect you? I'd have gone, oh, it really didn't. God was good, but it was hard.
1: Yeah.
0: But in counseling through a lot of conversation, really began to realize there were some ways that shaped me I didn't really understand.
1: The onion peeling, basically. Let me ask you, on the lighter side, you had an analogy in the book about your daughter losing a tooth. This is being observant, really. So how did that story impact you in a spiritual way?
0: Well, this is part of the boys and girls are different conversation. I had a son lose it. My son lost a tooth, and with blood dripping down his chin, he held it into the air and said, puberty, puberty, puberty, because he was excited.
1: Yeah.
0: My daughter was terrified. What? My tooth fell out of my mouth. And then we explained puberty to her, and she said, I don't want to do that.
1: Right.
0: And she's, declared war on puberty and vowed to stop it at all costs. And the point is, we all have different reactions to development, but a midlife crisis or any early or later life crisis is really another developmental puberty. And it can be scary to change, because change is scary for all of us. Empty nest. We have a daughter in college now. That's scary. But that's just God developing you to a next level.
1: Yeah. A moment ago when you said you may ask the how of somebody hitting the wall, some of us will say, why? Why, Lord, did you let me hit this wall? And now it becomes this issue between you and God. And some people even develop bitterness. They may even walk away from the Lord or think that they are. And the Lord's going to continue to walk with you, in my opinion.
0: Yeah.
1: But that why question can be a deep one for people. Did you battle with that?
0: Yeah. Well, I think that was not really a pressing issue for me. I've always tried imperfectly, but as I read scripture, to assume positive intent on God. Mm. You know, like when Home Depot gives a manual on the chainsaw, I don't grab the manual and go, oh, they don't want me to have any fun. No, they want me to not chop my fingers off, you know? And so when God tells me to do something or leads me in a certain way, I generally tend, based on his track record, sending his son to die for me on the cross, how shall he who did not spare his son but gave him to us not freely give us all things? So I believe God has good plans for me. And I think when we start there and then we get into a pickle, we can assume he has something he's trying to teach me here.
1: Yeah. You know, the resurrection of Jesus shows what we think is an end can be a new beginning. And you relate that to what Jean and I, my wife Jean, it's one of the favorite movies we have, A Million Miles Away. About Jose Hernandez. Speak to that story and how that connected for you.
0: It's unbelievable how many rejection letters this guy got. Oh,
1: 27, 35, yeah, some number
0: I,
1: like that.
0: I think
1: that.
0: It was the 12th time he applied, he got accepted. And,
1: yeah, it was
0: and it's multiple years between rounds of that. So, I mean, literally like 20 years, but 12 different rounds. And born from a migrant family, he, as a young child, said, I want to be an astronaut. And he fought for it. And a lot of us would give up and walk away if we hit the wall 12 times, but he didn't. He just kept developing himself. He, in fact, developed the MRI machine or the machine that helps detect breast cancer in women during that time. And so maybe it was for that reason he got the no's, because God wanted to save lives with the technology he would invent between now and then. And he never grew bitter, never gave up on it. And I think for us, the question is, will we get bitter and get mad and, yes, get angry at God and run off? Or are we going to say, God, I'm going to trust you. You have a plan. This is hard and messy. And we can be honest with him, but then say, though you slay me, I'm going to follow you like Job did.
2: And Levi, in terms of those kind of closed doors, some people get just overwhelmed by the waves of no or disappointment in life and kind of live there. But you talked about Tiger Woods and some lesson that you thought was appropriate for us. I liked the illustration. I thought it was really good.
0: Yeah, he had a rule where after he hit a bad shot, he would only allow himself to be sad about it for a few seconds, you know. He would allow himself to feel sad about it. But then it would be, Etch-a-Sketch would be wiped and he would be on to the next shot.
2: Yeah.
0: So it's almost like you're having a little pity party for a few moments. All right. And then maybe you need to go get yourself a Frappuccino or whatever. But then, okay, now we're done with that.
2: Yeah.
0: And we're
2: going
0: to on to the next thing.
2: Yeah, I think he referred to it as the 10-step rule or something like that.
0: 10-step rule, because it was as long as it took for him to take 10 steps of sadness. And he would just beat himself up, but only for 10 steps.
2: I really like that.
0: Then
2: I've
0: on to the next thing.
1: I've got that in golf. I call it the 150-step rule, but, you know, whatever works for you.
0: Or the 10-day rule, whatever. Yeah. I've had tennis matches like that.
1: The terrible golf.
0: It comes down to mindset, you know.
1: Yeah, that's the thing. Move on.
0: And if you allow that to pull you down, you know, your negative thoughts can't lead to that positive life you want. And mind really does matter. You know, not that it's like everything in the world is just think positive, but the Bible does talk a lot about how we think and how that impacts our life like a rudder.
1: Mm. Yeah, it's so true. That leads to a great big question. This is the golden nugget question. What is the ultimate goal in life? That's huge.
0: Yeah, well, a lot of us think it's just better and bigger and more, you know, and if it's ministry, then it's more people come to the church and more people listen to the message and more people get saved. And that surely is part of the Great Commission. But if we define it that way, then we're guaranteeing failure as we get more and more towards the grave. Because you can't keep everything up and to the right forever in sales or in ministry or in any performance. So if that's the goal, then God's calling us to do something we can't do once we're in a wheelchair or in declining years. Mm-hmm. So the goal, of course, would be Christ-likeness, that we become more like him and faithful to what he's called us to do in that season. And if that's true, there's a glory to our declining years, just as there are to when we're in our prime. Hmm. And we tend in our culture that's so human thinking and so, you know, just about this life to focus on only the flower of life when we're young and our hair is not gray yet and we're at the prime of our life. But God has a plan for every season, retirement, post-retirement, that we become like him. And if that's true, then there's a glory to even our deathbed that God can be honored in how we approach all of that.
1: Yeah, and it's so good. I mean, my 24-year-old is going, I feel over the hill. What? He's going, well, 20 is kind of your prime.
2: Oh.
1: I'm going, oh my gosh. I'm like, pass that by.
0: There's his early life crisis.
1: Yeah, that's an early life crisis. You know, Jesus shared a parable about a man who found treasure in a field. You mentioned this in the book. What can we take away from that?
0: Well, that's the real organizing metaphor of the book, is this man who found a treasure, sold all he had to buy the field to get the treasure. My favorite part about that is the neglected first word. Jesus says, again, the kingdom of heaven is like a man. Again, the kingdom of heaven is like a man. I always thought it was a parable of salvation. Hmm. You discover Jesus, you give your whole life to him, and you walk away with the treasure. But what I discovered is you have to keep going back, and because you accumulate new things in your hands.
1: Uh-huh.
0: And even as a servant of God, we do things and God blesses us for those things we do. He doesn't have to. He's so good he does. And now all of a sudden, I have some things in my hands. I get to be a leader. I get to be a pastor. I get to be an author. I get to be here with you guys today. It's a platform. It's an honor. I don't deserve it, but God's so kind. Well, that can easily get comfortable in your hands. Oh, I'm a conference speaker. You know, and in my midlife crisis moment, I spiraled into a realization of, I got to be a pastor in my 20s, and I was always the young pastor. And now that's being tampered with because I'm not old, but I'm not young. I'm the middle-aged pastor. And so what I had to do again was to go back to the field and sell everything. Say, it's all yours, God. If you never do anything through me again, if I don't speak on any stages, if I'm not on radio programs, if I don't get to write books, I just want you. You're the treasure, not what you do for me or through me.
1: Yeah.
0: You.
1: That's really good. You know, you mentioned in the book how to prepare for these spirals. So what do you do, especially if you're in a good place and you're feeling like you are going up, and then all of a sudden, boom, you hit something. How do you prepare for that?
0: Well, I think the most important thing all of us can do that's just extremely practical is to not base our identity on anything that's vulnerable. Any position, any possession, anything on this earth is very vulnerable. Mm. It can take one stroke, one text message, one natural disaster, one mistake you make, and that can be taken from you. So if your identity is based on anything on this earth, that's danger territory. But if it's simply that you're a son of the king, loved by God, headed to heaven, and the king's going to give you some assignments, well, guess what? That can handle any situation in life that gets thrown at it.
1: Mm. Yeah.
0: And then the second thing I would say is, do your work to connect the dots on any behavior that's, you know, informing your shadow side or some of the parts of you that tend to slip out when your flesh is taking control. Mm-hmm. And do the hard work it takes to connect those dots and understand how you became the way you did, why you're drawn to what sins you're drawn to, so that you can better keep in control and follow Jesus.
2: That requires a level of introspection, doesn't it?
0: I think so. And I think help, community, counseling, depending on what you discover is there, it may need more to help unpack it.
2: Mm-hmm.
0: But when you keep the sunshine shining on it, nothing unhealthy can really grow in that.
1: Mm-hmm. You know, anybody that's been through a transition of any sort, there's the obvious story in the Bible about King David and King Saul and the conflict they had and that transition of their own and how many lessons are in that. What do you pull out of that in terms of their spiral?
0: Yeah.
1: Because both had spirals down.
0: Sure. Well, King Saul to me is the classic example of a midlife crisis gone wrong. You know, he's obviously wanting to hang on to youth and his power and him being at the prime. He likes being king, but God's got David around, and all of a sudden people start singing, Saul has slain his thousands, but David is tens of thousands, and Saul can't handle that. Now he should go, hey, I'm king. David works for me. Those are my victories too, and celebrate David's victories. But instead, he tries to destroy David and tries to take him out and sabotage his success. And he just becomes this caricature of the worst parts of himself. And in the end, it destroys him. And people he loved get hurt in the process, Jonathan and others. So I think the better example in the spiraling of I feel this way is to be honest, admit that's hard, but then try and embrace that, you know what, everything that I helped David do is a win for the kingdom and ultimately a win for me as well.
1: Mm. You know, it's interesting, David, the character of David, he's one of the people I'd love to run toward in heaven to ask him questions, because obviously God himself said he had a heart for me, even though he committed the big ones, right? Adultery and murder. But there was something in his heart. I think that something was humility, which you think of a king, that's hard for a king to possess. But I think at the core, that may be why God said that, because that's God's character.
0: And doesn't it take humility to take as much or more joy in the accomplishments of someone else than yourself? And I think that's the thing. I think we're afraid we won't have value if we don't get to keep operating at the level we are comfortable operating in. But if we have the humility to say, hey, if you want me to decrease so you can increase, that was John the Baptist. He's, I don't care what part I get to play. Think about how at the beginning his crowds were huge, but then everyone followed Jesus. And he's like, hey, come on. That's what I want to happen.
1: Mm-hmm. Yeah.
2: Yeah.
1: There's a perfect place to end. But let me ask you on the final question. That person that's been listening and they're going, wow, okay, this is really helpful. I feel like I'm in that downward spiral. They're grasping for some kind of control as they're falling, obviously. What would you say to them to encourage them today as they're hearing this or watching it on YouTube?
0: It's been said that there are three seasons of life. The first season is you're building a container. The second season, you get to choose what goes in the container. And the third season is you have to give the container and its contents away. And most of the despair, I think, in the transitional moments of life comes from failure to appreciate and properly respond to the season of life you're in. So you're trying to get a bigger container, more houses, get the company bigger, but you have nothing in your container. You don't have relationships that are fulfilling. You perhaps are in season two and you're not realizing that you need to begin to prepare for that third season of giving it all away. 72% of Americans don't have a will. Think about that. So there's no preparation and planning for the only actual certainty in this life. So today, ask God, what season am I in and how do I need to respond?
1: That's really good. And that's a perfect place for us to pick up next time. If you can hang out a little while and we'll come back and do another day's program. And I think those are the things we want to get into is how to recognize where you're at and what you got to do to be healthier, which is really good. It's been great.
0: Thank
1: Levi,
0: you so
1: it always
0: much.
1: Is so good to be with you.
0: I'm in it. Let's keep talking. Yeah.
1: It flies by. Yeah. So, and thanks for all the preparation and life learnings that you're able to articulate so well. You're a terrific communicator. And that's obviously something God's given you as a gift.
0: So,
1: no, it's true. Great book. Blessed Are the Spiraling, How the Chaotic Search for Significance Can Lead to Joy Through Life's Shifting Seasons. It will not be a disappointing read.
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2: In this bulletin, calls for less government spending and the Roosters ready for the big dance. With the details, I'm Naomi Millam. The opposition says it will implement a plan to cut spending if it wins the next federal election. The Reserve Bank has hiked interest rates for the fourth time this year. The RBA says domestic price pressures are contributing to inflation. Liberal leader Angus Taylor says Labor has mismanaged the economy.
3: If you're going to spend more money, you need to find a saving. That's an offset policy, which we had in government, and should be reinstituted. And if that was the case, we'd be running a $22 billion surplus right now, and our interest rates would be closer to 3%.
2: Economists are also warning Australia is at a heightened risk of falling into stagflation. This means bills will continue to rise, but wages and job security stay stagnant. The rare cycle occurs when inflation stays stubbornly high, but economic growth and productivity slows. The second piece of the Brisbane 2032 Olympic emblem has been revealed in Townsville. NRL legend Jonathan Thurston unveiled the symbol this morning, following the launch of a similar pink and gold fin-like piece in Cairns yesterday. The statewide rollout continues in Rockhampton tomorrow, with the final emblem to be presented in Brisbane on Monday. The Trade Minister is preparing to pressure the United States to honour its free trade agreement with Australia by removing tariffs. Don Farrell is travelling to a G20 summit in the US state of Wisconsin this week. Senator Farrell is expected to use the gathering to seek greater market access for Australian wines and spirits in Canada. The US president is again playing down the need for guardrails around AI, despite calls from within the industry for a slowdown. Donald Trump has hosted officials from multiple tech giants to discuss the state of the industry as he seeks to call the technology superintelligence. He claims artificial intelligence is no longer appropriate.
4: Renaming artificial intelligence, because it's not artificial, we all agree on that. And we're going to be renaming it superintelligence, officially renaming it.
2: President Trump says when it comes to the technology, self-regulation is most important. A survey by Christian-based charity, the Children's Society, has found British teens have the lowest life satisfaction among nearly 30 European countries. 20% of British girls had low life satisfaction. Those from disadvantaged backgrounds were of particular concern, with a significant gap between richest and poorest teenagers. Nowhere else in Europe showed a young person's life satisfaction so closely tied to their family's circumstances. And pastors and church workers from one of China's most influential house church networks have reportedly been detained as communist authorities intensify the pressure against Christians who worship outside the state-controlled religious system. The Roosters may be red-hot favourites for Sunday's NRL Grand Final, but they won't be underestimating the Knights. Newcastle has completed a remarkable turnaround, having finished with the wooden spoon last season. Roosters 5'8" Daily Cherry Evans has told Channel 9 they know the quality that the Knights have in their side.
5: They've been fantastic this season. We've had to play the Knights a couple of times. Both have been really close games, tough fought out games. So, yeah, we're under no illusions how difficult this weekend is.
2: Newcastle hooker Phoenix Crossland has copped a four-match ban for a tackle which left Penrith's Nathan Cleary with a broken leg. That's the latest Vision National News. I'm Naomi Millam.
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Good afternoon. You are with Linda on Rima Midday, here every Wednesday from 12 till 3. And happy school holidays to you all. And to start our afternoon, you just heard Kevin Max with Existence. And first up, we had Limo Blaze and Seth Schlitter with What I Believe. Now, before we get into the afternoon, I must let you know of the amazing news from our Water for Life Day last month. Now, back on the 20th of August, we partnered with Convoy of Hope in the Water for Life Day in the hope of bringing clean, safe water to a community in Simanjaro in Tanzania. Now, we heard the voices of children and mothers who experienced firsthand what it meant to need that safe water and how they would have to travel for hours to get actually unclean water. Well, they are celebrating, but I'll tell you what, it wasn't easy. Water was not available in the ground nearby, so a survey identified water 7.8 kilometres from the school. Now, that's a long way, but hey, they did it. A borehole was drilled and trenches dug to lay 8.5 kilometres of piping. A solar-powered pump was installed that now yields up to 10,000 litres per hour, serving the school and surrounding communities of approximately 2,000 people. Yeah, so good. This is the kind of hope that your generosity helps make possible. 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So a massive, massive thank you to all our listeners who contributed to this life-saving and wonderful achievement. And I pray would God would bless you in your giving and he would just bless your year ahead. Let's go on to Consumed by Fire with...

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0: 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I'm gonna set my
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cooking and baking sessions. 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Together times, they're the best. Forget your chores. Come on, it's only 2 weeks. Let's go. Michael W. Smith, Your Love is a Flood, and then it'll be Torren Wells with Highs Get Low.

0: This is The Big Question with Dr. Ellie Gonzalez, brought to you by Good News Unlimited, tackling the big questions in a simple and positive way.
1: Today's big question, will artificial intelligence replace God?
2: My son is studying to be a software engineer and he has an interest in artificial intelligence and machine learning. Recently, we had this discussion about whether artificial intelligence would ever replace the need for God. Now, since that, I found out that a little while back, a guy called Anthony Lewandowski in Silicon Valley founded an AI church. It's called The Way of the Future. The core teaching of this church was that human minds would soon be uploaded to a computer and that this would be the path to humanity's immortality. The computer would include the most intelligent AI software ever developed, with machine learning that would allow it to learn a

0: at a faster rate than any human brain. Now, there's nothing much that's new in this for Christians. We already know that superintelligence exists. That's God. And we already know the way to immortality. It's by accepting God's gift of eternal life through what his Son did on the cross. Science doesn't take God out of the equation. In fact, one of the most powerful evidences for the existence of a creator God is that the universe is based on mathematics and that it can be understood through scientific inquiry. Now, just because you believe that artificial intelligence exists, that doesn't rule out that God exists either. That would be, as Professor John Lennox says, like saying that just because you believe that automobiles are real, you don't believe that Henry Ford was real. You see, to worship artificial intelligence is a rather odd thing. It's basically worshiping your own creation. It's basically worshiping yourself. In fact, humanity's ability to develop artificial intelligence and to do science is powerful evidence for the existence of God because it tells us that there is a conscious intelligence in the universe. You see, that's another thing. Consciousness. Self-awareness is part of it. So is free will to a certain extent. But science can't even define what consciousness is, let alone create a conscious entity. No matter how many algorithms a computer can run in a second or how much it can learn, it still isn't conscious. It will always follow rules. No matter how complex they might be, they'll always be rules written by programmers. I have no doubt that computers will get smarter and smarter, and that artificial intelligence will get more and more intelligent. But you get the clue in the very name, artificial intelligence. It's artificial, which means someone made it. The question is, can anything ever ultimately be better than its maker? I really don't think so. Seems quite illogical to me. I think that artificial intelligence may be able to simulate some human capabilities, and probably impressively so. But replacing God, the one who is the maker of artificial intelligence, I think not.
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1: 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Can't squeal at that. Let's go to Egypt. Corey Asprey.

0: Greetings to you. John and Luke here with For King and Country. I'm gonna set my world
1: on fire. We have an epic invitation. One could argue we've been working a lifetime on this album called The Most Beautiful Colors. 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We'd love to sort of proverbially break bread with you and play you The Most Beautiful Colors.
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4: In this bulletin, a cybersecurity order issued, a new AI assistant launched, and one of the AFL's worst-kept secrets confirmed. With more, I'm Gareth Stafford. The federal government has issued a direction to all departments requiring them to strengthen their cybersecurity systems. Agencies are required to audit legacy systems and accelerate plans to phase out legacy technology. Meantime, OpenAI has unveiled a new artificial intelligence assistant named Dot that is being pitched as an always-on agent. Speaking at OpenAI's developers conference, Chief Executive Sam Altman said Dot has been programmed to keep working on a user's behalf.
5: Dots are remarkably capable, always-on agents built to handle really anything you can think of. They bring AI into a whole new form factor to work.
4: The product launch comes as the company faces scrutiny by the Australian government over a rogue AI agent hacking several government systems, including Medicare. Mortgage holders are being warned interest rates may not yet have reached their peak. The Reserve Bank raised interest rates for the fourth time this year yesterday, saying stubbornly high inflation can't simply be blamed on the conflict in the Middle East. The opposition says the government must acknowledge its own spending is a contributing factor. Economist Stephen Walters says the government is bringing in enough money to turn the budget around.
6: I like to keep this very simple. The government spend as a share of the economy is the highest since the 1980s. So they really should be running whopping budget surpluses here if spending wasn't so high.
4: The cash rate is currently at its highest level in 15 years. Victoria's new tobacco closure powers shut just 22 shops in 10 days. That compares with 148 closures in Queensland over the same period. The Victorian government has told the Herald Sun the crackdown has made a strong start, with $11.4 million in illicit tobacco seized since September 9, but it didn't provide a figure for the value of the initial 10-day haul. Data shows a jump in the number of day trips being taken across New South Wales. There were 87.2 million day trips recorded last year, up 7% on 2024. Destination New South Wales's Karen Jones says day trippers spent a record amount in the state.
7: $16.2 billion in New South Wales in the year ending June 2026, and that's up 34% year on year.
4: New South Wales had the highest number of visitors of all the states. A survey by Christian-based charity, the Children's Society, has found British teens have the lowest life satisfaction among nearly 30 European countries. 20% of British girls had low life satisfaction. Those from disadvantaged backgrounds were of particular concern, with a significant gap between richest and poorest teenagers. Nowhere else in Europe showed a young person's life satisfaction so closely tied to their family circumstances. Nearly 900 people have participated in another mass baptism in the US. It took place at the Lake Point Megachurch in Dallas, Texas. Senior Pastor Josh Howerton shared that there are a few things more powerful than watching someone publicly say, "My life belongs to Jesus." Lake Point has 8 campuses and a weekly attendance of up to 35,000. To sport, and in the AFL, Lachie Neale has confirmed he's leaving Brisbane for Collingwood next season. Neale advised the Lions he plans to exercise his rights as an unrestricted free agent. He's expected to sign a 3-year deal. In cricket, Josh Hazlewood is expected to be rested and Pat Cummins return for tonight's third and final one-day international against South Africa. The highly anticipated test series begins next week, and the English Premier League has provided details of Manchester City's historical financial breaches. An independent commission finding sham contracts were in place to disguise secret funding of more than $1.5 billion. That's the latest Vision National News. I'm Gareth Stafford.
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And what a great start to the hour. What an awesome God. Phil Wickham, and then it was Glory Train with Steve Grace. Good afternoon. You're on Rima 94.9, and if you're up here on our beautiful Central Coast for the school holidays, I hope you're enjoying all we have to offer and sharing some fun family time. If you're running out of ideas, maybe check out centralcoast.nsw.gov.au/what's-on. 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And this is a really good one, playinginpuddles.com.au. Can I give you some ideas for three free things? Of course, there's our beaches, parks, ovals. And what about exploring the many trails through our national parks? Budai is beautiful. There's libraries and clubs that often have free events. And here's one. How about some op shop crawling? We have a plethora of op shops along the coast, and especially where I am on the peninsula, down at Umina, Edelong, Woi Woi. I think there's at least seven that I can think of. Some very interesting and cheap items to check out. Water toys, puzzles, games for the family to enjoy, craft items. The list goes on. Check them out. Great for those quick holiday ideas. Up next, I Know a Name, Elevation Worship with Brandon Lake, and then it'll be Ransomed by Love with Craig Gower.

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Third day's kicking and screaming. And I hope your holidays are going well so far. I've got a couple of quick funnies for you. What do you call a woman with one leg longer than the other? Eileen. What do you call a camel with no hump? 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Humphrey. Now, let's do one more. Why are spiders so smart? Because they can find everything on the web. Here's Lynn D with Terri-Ann and Praise You.

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1: 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Ephesians chapter 1, verses 5 and 6.
0: Rhema.cc, speaking words of love to you.
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0: It's a growing problem in all of our schools these days. When bullied, some kids think the right response is to turn the other cheek. But even Jesus stood up for himself when bullied. Hi, I'm Nick Vujicic at lifewithoutlimbs.org. Shortly before his death, Jesus was accused and arrested by the chief priests and Pharisees. In John 18, it says this, "Meanwhile, the high priest questioned Jesus about his disciples and his teaching. 'I have spoken openly to the world,' Jesus replied. 'I always taught in synagogues or at the temple where all the Jews come together. I said nothing in secret. Why question me? Ask those who heard me. Surely they know what I said.' When Jesus said this, one of the officials nearby slapped him in the face. 'Is this the way you answer the high priest?' he demanded. 'If I said something wrong,' Jesus replied, 'testify as to what is wrong. But if I spoke the truth, why did you strike me?'" In this encounter, Jesus stood up for himself and defended his innocence. Jesus provided a model we can follow when verbally or physically attacked by a bully. Don't get me wrong, it's never okay to pay someone back by taking revenge. Jesus didn't lash out, he didn't swing his fist in return, but he took appropriate action. And when you're threatened or abused, it's perfectly okay to resist and stand up for yourself. Remember, in every case, Jesus loves both the bully and the bullied. And in some cases, God uses the bullied to set free the bully.
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That was Never Alone, Jody McBrayer and Jaden Maria. And before that, the breakup song with Francesca Battistelli. Happy holidays, everyone. And yeah, I must share with you, do you remember our Water for Life Day with Convoy of Hope? We gave to help get clean, safe water to a community in Simanjaro, Tanzania. 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You have brought life and joy. Thank you so much. You know, I pray the Lord bless and prosper you and crown your year with goodness and abundance. Here's one of my favourite bands, Mercy Me, To Not Worship You.

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3: In this bulletin, inflation data released, a telco fined and Australia Day parade back in Melbourne. With more, I'm Garrett Stafford. There's been another spike in Australia's inflation rate, putting further pressure on the Reserve Bank to again raise interest rates in November. Michael Packey has more.
4: Latest data shows consumer prices grew 4% in the year to August, a 0.5% increase on the July numbers. Housing was the biggest contributor to the result, mainly on the back of higher construction costs, rents and energy prices. The inflation rate was also driven by a spike in petrol and diesel prices as the reduction to the fuel excise came to an end. Underlying inflation remained steady at 3.6%. This is the figure the Reserve Bank looks at when considering interest rate movements. This is still well above the RBA's target band of 2 to 3%.
3: Michael Packey reporting. Amaysim Mobile has been handed a $138,000 penalty for breaching Australian anti-fraud rules. The ACMA says the telco didn't carry out mandatory ID verification checks before transferring mobile numbers over from other providers. The communications watchdog says Amaysim breached anti-fraud rules 13 times last year. The City of Melbourne has voted for a return of the Australia Day parade, with the majority of councillors voting to assess the potential for a return of the parade. Melbourne Lord Mayor Nick Rees says they're working out who'll fund the Australia Day activities.
5: To work up feasibility options around other activities, we'll also need to talk to the Victorian government to see whether they're prepared to return to supporting the Australia Day parade.
3: The decision follows a mammoth 100-minute debate last night. The WA government is implementing a new security arrangement for the state's courts. The Department of Justice will hire more than 100 staff to provide court services, while a private company will transport people in custody. WA Attorney General Tony Booty says this will free up police employees currently performing the roles.
6: It will be a reliable service. It will allow the courts to have greater say in the deployment of personnel to provide security for our courts in the city and in the region.
3: The new security will cost almost $100 million. Christian schools in Western Australia could lose many of their freedoms if the state government pursues a new Equal Opportunity Act based on the recommendations of the WA Law Reform Commission. That's according to the Australian Christian Lobby, which says those recommendations would strip Christian schools of protections that allow them to remain distinctly Christian. It argues they would take decisions about the character of those schools out of the hands of the parents and hand them to the state. The ACL urges parents to discuss the threat with their schools and their MPs. An estimated 800,000 people have crowded into the heart of Paris to see and hear from Pope Leo. It was a far bigger turnout than anyone had anticipated in the mostly secular nation. Leo used the moment to pray for a move of the Holy Spirit across all of France. To sport, and in the NRL, the Knights have held an open training session in front of fans in Newcastle. They're preparing for their first grand final in 25 years, with the Roosters now all that stands between them and an unlikely premiership. Injured playmaker Dylan Brown says the community has turned out in unbelievable numbers to support the team.
7: Yeah, mate, it's everything. You know, these fans have been through it all. They've been very patient. It's been 25 years, so it's awesome to see, like you said, all the kids here too, and they love it, so anything for them.
3: The Knights were missing Phoenix Crossland, who was suspended last night for 4 games following a dangerous tackle that broke the leg of Penrith's Nathan Cleary. That's the latest Vision National News. I'm Gareth Stafford.
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good afternoon. You're with Linda on Rima Midday. You just heard Deezer D with Comeback and All That I Need, Dante Bow and Graham. How's the holidays going? How many times have you heard the words "I'm bored" so far? Yep, too many times probably. Welcome to any visitors listening. Great to have you join us. Apparently, did you know the Central Coast is one of the top regional tourism destinations? So you are in the right place. Now, being the holidays, I have a few tips for you. Basically, first number one, make a plan. So important. With your kids, what things would they like to do? And of course, get them to Google and look up what they can do and where they can go. And look for free things, beaches, parks, libraries, clubs. I tell you what, the Yamina Beach Precinct, the best. Must check it out. Encourage creativity, arts, craft days. What about some family time, movie night games? 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How about teaching new skills? Cooking, household chores. Yeah, I don't think they'll like that one. But, you know, cooking will be a mess, but hey, it'll be fun. Learning opportunities, museums, zoos, our local Australian Reptile Park. And what about the Walkabout Wildlife Sanctuary? 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And here's a good one, set screen time limits. 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Yeah, that's a lost art these days, isn't it? 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So Google school holiday activities Central Coast. 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I'll tell you one that's good, playinginpuddles.com.au. There are great things happening on ellerslist.com.au, but it is a Sydney-wide thing. So, and I know we have listeners far beyond the Central Coast, so they may be near you or maybe up from here, make a day of it. That's ellerslist, E-L-L-A-S, list.com.au. Up next for you, it's Creed, Shane and Shane, and then, yes, Stephen Malcolm, and for King and Country.

0: David, the king of Israel, knew the importance of time alone with God in his creation. Hello, this is Chuck Swindoll. No one around, so that even the sound of silence is deafening. As a boy, David tended his animals, and he slept under the stars, and there was no one out there with him. Solitude. It was in nature that David first soaked in the scenery and pastoral pursuits, which colored all his life and later his poetry. Follow David's lead. Find yourself a quiet place out among nature. Listen to God. Maybe make some music. 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

C3 Oxford Falls, Wonders of Love. Now, I shared earlier 8 hints for making the school holidays easier, but here's one. Remember number 9. Now, don't forget, in all of this, boredom is okay. Unstructured time away from electronic devices helps them use their imagination and creativity. Now, accept that things may not always go to plan. Try not to stress. Hey, and make it a life learning lesson. Don't forget to self-care. A bit of time for you. If you can. I know that's not easy. Maybe just those few moments when they've gone to bed. Breathe easy. Set your mind to be relaxed and flexible. And of course, last of all, have fun. That's what it's all about. And time together with your kids, hubby and mum. Great stuff. Coming up for you, Torrin Wells, Breathe On It.

0: life and love from the Father to you, his child.
1: The Lord your God is with you, the mighty warrior who saves. He will take great delight in you. In his love, he will no longer rebuke you, but will rejoice over you with singing. Zephaniah 3:17.
0: Rhema.cc, speaking words of love to you.
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Like, what would happen if we go to church now? I wasn't trying to go as high out this world, but they was trying to go to holla at some girls. They shoved me in a car and hit the road.

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I hope you've got a lot of hints and tips and things to do for these school holidays. I hope it was helpful for you. Don't forget, those schools are... No, they're not in place. You've got the school holidays. Woohoo! Don't have to be too careful there. Anyway, my quote for you this week is, and it's from Edelong Baptist Church. I've mentioned them before. They have some great signs up. This one is, faith, like Wi-Fi, connects you to what you need. So take care, read the Bible, talk to God. Hey, stay calm and have fun these holidays. I'll be back with you next week.

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2: In this bulletin, a new Greens leader appointed, Australian class sizes too high, and an EPL club facing an uncertain future. With more, I'm Gareth Stafford. David Shoebridge has been elected as leader of the Greens following the resignation of Larissa Waters. Senator Shoebridge won a party room ballot over challengers Maureen Faruqi and Sarah Hanson-Young. He says his vision is to turn the Greens into a mass movement to counter the rise of One Nation. Officials in the Queensland town of Claremont have praised locals for outstanding efforts to reduce water consumption amid overnight concerns the town could run dry. Amy Drew has more.
3: An emergency conserve water alert was issued for the town's almost 3,000 residents yesterday afternoon after both water pumps at the Teresa Creek Dam failed due to a suspected blockage. Isaac Region Council crews continued restoration efforts through the night, with one pump now back to full capacity. Officials say thanks to the community's response, storage levels improved around 15% overnight. Residents are being urged to continue limiting water use to essential needs only while the second pump is fixed. Council says it is urgently investigating the cause of the failures.
2: Amy Drew reporting. The Australian Transport Safety Regulator is yet to determine whether staffing shortages directly contributed to 6 recent safety incidents at Sydney Airport. ATSB Chief Commissioner Angus Mitchell says their own modelling did predict high fatigue risks for air traffic control staff at the time of most of the incidents.
4: Our investigations are, however, looking to understand the significance of staff resourcing pressures within the tower, specifically the practice of combining operational roles, the routine reliance on overtime to fill shifts, and training or supervision activities being conducted alongside operational duties.
2: 4 interim reports into the near misses have been released, with one incident being categorised at the most serious international level. The Education Union is pushing for smaller class sizes in Australian public schools. A report shows the number of students in classes across the country is well above the OECD average. AEU Federal President Corina Haythorpe says the data is a wake-up call.
5: We've seen a rapid increase in student complexity and needs, and we know that smaller class sizes mean more one-on-one support for students, so all governments should actually lower class sizes to 21, which is the OECD average.
2: The average class size is currently 23. Generation Z identifies as the most religious generation in America, with the practices to back it up, according to a new American survey. The Harris poll found that Gen Z is not abandoning faith, with 88% engaging in at least one religious or spiritual practice. That could include going to church, reading the Bible, or dabbling in meditation or rituals. American parents, churches, and Christians have welcomed the U.S. Department of Education's decision to restore the definition of sex discrimination as relating to biological sex only. It rescinded the inclusion of sexual orientation and gender identity. Education Secretary Linda McMahon said the move reinforced other actions taken by the Trump administration to protect female-only spaces in sport, locker rooms and restrooms, as well as educational opportunities for women and girls. To sport, and Manchester City could be dumped from the Premier League for financial breaches over a 9-season period, the Premier League accusing City of cooking its books to the tune of more than $1.5 billion and breaching both the EPL and UEFA's spending limits. City Chief Executive Ferran Soriano was tight-lipped when he was approached by Sky News.
6: Are you sure you can win on appeal? Are you destroying football?
7: Thank you, thank you.
6: Do you not have a message for football?
7: Thank you.
6: You know, when you've cheated for so long, do you not have an obligation?
7: I said thank you.
2: Sanctions are yet to be announced as the club plans to appeal the decision. That's the latest Vision National News. I'm Gareth Stafford.
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8: Well, we've had a beautiful day on the coast today. The Bureau's forecast is for partly cloudy skies tonight. The mercury peaked at about 26 around the coast today, and in Gosford tonight we'll see lows of around 14 degrees. It's currently 24 degrees in Gosford, 25 at Mangrove Mountain, 22 at Nora Head, and 22 at Palm Beach. Tomorrow we can expect partly cloudy skies, topping out at 29 around Gosford, and then partly cloudy skies again on Friday, with the mercury rising to around 28. And g'day, Jesus lovers. Welcome to Rima Drive. I'm Mick. I'll be with you till about 6:30 this hump day Wednesday. If you like the dark, sunset will be at 5:55 this evening. And trains, they're a little slow, I'm afraid. Yeah, allow up to 35 minutes of extra travel time due to a person on the tracks at Awabba earlier. Yes, and stay tuned. Our Techno Gadget Report today is all about the Facial Pro Glow. Also, we'll be talking about daylight savings times. And if you want to work out without working out, I'll give you a really cool tip. And ever wonder how medical gizmos could chat inside your body? Well, I've got some news on that as well. It is 6 minutes past three.
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0: And that was Terry Ann. Honestly, we just need Jesus. You're on 94.9. It is 10 minutes past 3.
1: Rima Central Coast traffic update.
0: And things are looking great on the freeway. It's a 42-minute trip to Jillaby from Wirunga. No issues there. Great run to Beresfield and back. And here on the coast, I can't see any major traffic issues at all. I mean, traffic starts building up and then sort of disappearing again at most of the hot spots. So, yeah, things are looking pretty good. You will get where you're going. It's still 10 past 3. Josiah Queen up next with Can't Steal My Joy.

was Josiah Queen and Brandon Lake with Can't Steal My Joy. It is 14 minutes past three, and now it's time for the Techno Gadget Report. And today it's all about Facial Pro Glow. Yeah, ever wonder if your vacuum cleaner company could somehow end up running your entire skincare routine, ladies? Well, according to Shark Beauty, who just dropped their Facial Pro Glow device in Australia, you can now get a full salon-grade facial sitting on your own couch. Instead of just sticking to blow dryers, this new handheld gadget, it targets clogged pores by sucking out junk while simultaneously blasting your face with these Korean-made serums. It also packs a hot and cold sculpting plate that switches between warming up your skin and icing away morning puffiness, which is pretty cool. You get four swappable tips for tricky spots like around your nose, plus an automatic cleaning cycle that dumps the dirty liquid in its own tank so you don't have to stress about nasty buildup. The kit comes bundled with an exfoliating acid gel to break down grime, along with a hydrating peptide fluid to replenish your skin right afterwards. The real downer here is definitely the price tag, because dropping $500 on a 10-minute weekly gadget isn't exactly pocket change for most people, but it looks like a cool device regardless. Check out the pictures on the Radio with Mick Facebook page. And stay tuned. Up next, we've got Josh Baldwin with I Speak Jesus. You're on 94.9. Good afternoon.

0: 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I speak Jesus.
1: 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You're on Rhema 94.9. It is 22 minutes past 3.
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6: 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It's the story of lawyer James Donovan, who defended a Russian spy in New York in 1957. He saves him from the death sentence and then later organises an exchange between this spy and a US pilot shot down over Russia. Through the story, the Russian spy, Rudolf Abel, is very calm. As they wait on a bridge for Abel to be exchanged for the pilot, Donovan sees that he is calm and asks him, "Aren't you worried?" The reply is clear and instructive. Abel says, "Would it help?" We would all do well to remember this. The Bible tells us not to worry, but rather to pray and trust God. Next time you find yourself fretting about the future, ask, "Is this helping?"
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1: Remar Central Coast weather update.
0: Now, we've had a beautiful day on the coast today. The Bureau's going for partly cloudy skies tonight. The mercury peaked at about 26 on the coast today, and tonight we'll see lows of around 14 degrees in Gosford. The thermometer's sitting on 23 degrees in Gosford, 26 at Mangrove Mountain, 21 at Nora Head and 21 at Palm Beach. Tomorrow we can expect partly cloudy skies, topping out at 29 around Gosford, and then partly cloudy skies again on Friday with the mercury rising to around 28 degrees.
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0: And the freeway is looking pretty good at the moment. 42 minutes to Jillaby from Warunga. Up around Doyleson, a little bit of traffic starting to build up there. About half a K on Wai Road, 300 to 400 metres on the Pacific Highway, heading south into the crossroads, and 200 to 300 metres heading north on the Pacific Highway into the crossroads as well. Then a good run to Camwell, Jillabin and Oroville and back, no issues there. Good run into Wyong from both sides. Wyong Road, you've got some traffic between the two Reliance Drive roundabouts. I'd say 600 to 700 metres in a northwesterly direction at the moment from Marimba down the Pacific High,

0: you go.
1: And that was Sam Rivera and Lima Blaze. And the song there was Lord and Saviour. You're on 94.9. It's 22 minutes to 4. And this weekend, double demerits. Actually, it includes Friday. Yeah, it starts like, you know, midnight between Thursday and Friday, like that midnight. So it includes all of workday Friday because a lot of people leave early to go on holidays. It is school holidays anyway, but I mean, you know, long weekend holidays generally gets chockers out there. Mightn't be quite as chockers as it has been in the past because of the price of petrol. A lot of people are sort of going, I'm not going anywhere. But, yeah, look, it's Friday through till Monday, includes, you know, right up to midnight Monday night. And, yeah, that's for the Labor Day long weekend. Then, of course, daylight saving time in New South Wales. It begins on Sunday, the 4th of October, that's this Sunday, at 2 a.m., when the clocks move forward 1 hour to 3 a.m. So we miss an hour's sleep. Yeah, a little bit sad, isn't it? You know, you thought you got a 3-day long weekend where, you know, you only get 2 days and 23 hours. Yeah. So just be prepared. Go to bed a little bit earlier on the night before. Key details here are, of course, 2 a.m. Clocks go forward 1 hour to 3 a.m. And it'll end like 4th of April 2027. So, yeah, daylight saving. It's always fun. Participating areas include New South Wales, Victoria, Tasmania, South Australia and the ACT. Queensland, Western Australia and the NT, they don't change their clocks at all. So Queensland, Western Australia and the NT stay the same. Yes, coming up next, BB Winans and CC Winans with a song called Heaven. You're on 94.9. Winding down with Mick.
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0: Greetings to you, John and Luke here with For King and Country. I'm gonna set my
1: world on fire. We have an epic invitation. One could argue we've been working a lifetime on this album called The Most Beautiful Colors. And as a result, we have done a two-hour special digesting the album in a way we'd never done before. You are a miracle. And you're invited to join us. We'd love to sort of proverbially break bread with you and play you The Most Beautiful Colors.
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0: was the Paul Coleman Trio with Killing Tree. 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
1: Rima Central Coast traffic update.
0: And the freeway is still moving well out there. 42 minutes to Jillaby from Warunga. Up around Oyleson, not too many issues. Good run to Camwell, Jillaby to Norraville. You do have a slow spot between the Pacific Highway and Walker Avenue. Not overly slow, just a little bit slow. Not much traffic heading into Oyong from the north, but the Tuggerah Strait does have probably 600 metres of traffic heading north up towards Johnson Road. And heading down Wyong Road, things are looking fine there from Arimba to Gosford on the Pacific Highway. No issues. In Gosford, things look great. Same goes west Gosford. Good run down to and through Woi Woi over to Kingcumber. Ooh, there's been a prang on Empire Bay Drive. It's near Wandi Close, so be careful if you're heading out that way. It's sort of a little bit north of Coast Christian School. And there's been another prang on the Scenic Highway. This one is heading north. You've gone past Avoca Drive, probably 300-400 metres past. Sort of heading towards Terrigal, so take it easy over there. Things around Terrigal are looking A-OK, and Central Coast Highway from Somersby looking pretty good all the way back to Doyleson.
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You're on 94.9. That was Happy by Aisha Woods. And coming up next, we've got Sooner or Later by Russ Lee. It is 4 minutes to four. And I've got to tell you, my mate Jono, he told his therapist that he is addicted to Instagram. And the therapist said, "I don't think I'm following you."

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3: In this bulletin, card surcharges gone, Louis helping to boost Queensland tourism, and an NRL veteran looking to go out a winner for the last time. With more, I'm Gareth Stafford. The Albanese government maintains the conflict in the Middle East is to blame for the spike in Australia's inflation rate. Consumer prices rose 4% over the year to August, an increase of 0.5% on the July data. Treasurer Jim Chalmers says the situation is being addressed.
4: Inflation is still too high in our economy. That's why it's so important that we are managing the budget in a responsible way. We're providing cost of living relief in an affordable and ongoing way. And we're also dealing with some of the long-standing economic challenges in our economy around productivity and the like.
3: The Bureau of Statistics says higher fuel prices, along with a surge in construction costs, contributed to the hike. Australians won't be slugged a surcharge for paying by card from tomorrow. From October the 1st, businesses can no longer add a card surcharge to FPOS, Visa or MasterCard payments, with American Express also removing surcharging under its new merchant rules. But while the surcharge is disappearing, businesses will still face costs for accepting card payments. Global cartoon sensation Bluey is being credited with driving a tourism boom in Queensland. Tourism Research Australia data shows international visitor spending in the state increased at nearly double the national growth rate. Victorian opposition leader Jess Wilson says it's fair to expect Melbourne Airport Rail will never be completed under a Labor Carroll government. Planning has begun on the $4 billion second stage, with construction to start in 2028 and finish in 2031. It will include 7.4 kilometres of track from Albion to a new Keilor East station, along with a rail bridge over the Maribyrnong River. Ms. Wilson says the government promised Keilor East station would be completed in 2029, before the 2022 election.
5: I mean, I think it's pretty fair to say that Victorians now never expect airport rail to be delivered. Unfortunately, with $200 billion of debt in this state, it has meant that we are not seeing this project progress at the pace it should.
3: Prime Minister Anthony Albanese says this project is about building Victoria's future, while Premier Ben Carroll insists it's not an election promise. Veteran Christian politician Erica Betts has spoken out about the increasing hostility towards Christianity in the nation's parliaments. The Tasmanian Treasurer and former Federal Minister told Vision Radio Christian MPs had the same right as members of other faiths or none to be heard in Parliament.
6: Unfortunately, what we have had in recent times is, in particular, a media and a lot of the commentariat just picking on Christians. They would never say that to a Muslim member of parliament. Leave your beliefs at the door. The attack is on Christianity, not on anybody else.
3: He says asking Christian MPs to leave their worldview at the doors of Parliament House is to deny Parliament the values and belief system that underpins each and every parliamentarian. To sport, and in the NRL, Roosters 5'8" Daly Cherry Evans is looking to bookend his NRL career with premierships before a swan song in England. He says life looks a little different to that when he won as a 22-year-old rookie in Manly.
7: This time around for me, I know my family's really proud of where I'm at, and we're hoping to make it a special day, not just for us as players, but for our families as well. And I know my kids have been a part of the journey the last few years, and they're pumped to be going to grand final day.
3: A massive boost for the South Sydney Rabbitohs, with utility TELUS Duncan re-signing for a further 3 seasons until the end of 2030. And in the AFL, one of the worst-kept secrets has been confirmed, with Lachie Neale set to join Collingwood on a 3-year deal. Suitable free agency compensation for the Lions will be announced by the AFL. That's the latest Vision National News. I'm Gareth Stafford.
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8: We've had a beautiful day on the coast today. The weatherman's going for partly cloudy skies tonight. The mercury peaked at about 26 on the coast today, and in Gosford tonight we'll see lows of around 14 degrees. It's currently 23 degrees in Gosford, 24 at Mangrove Mountain, 20 at Nora Head, and 21 at Palm Beach. Tomorrow we can expect partly cloudy skies and a top of 29 around Gosford. Then, partly cloudy skies again on Friday, with the mercury rising to around 28 degrees. And stay tuned. Coming up later in the Drive Time show, we'll be talking about, well, working out without working out. That sounds interesting. You're with Mick on the Rima Drive Home.
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0: It's Elevation Worship with Hallelujah. You're on 94.9 and it is 11 minutes past four.
1: Rima, Central Coast, traffic update.
0: And things are looking okay on the freeway. It's a 42-minute trip to Jillaby from Wirunga. No issues to Beresfield and back. Up around Doyleson, Pacific Highway has about half a K of traffic heading south into the crossroads and a good run to Camwell. Jillaby to Norahville, no issues. Good run into Wyong from the north, from the south. Teeny bit of traffic from Johnson Road to north of the Wyong River. Wyong Road, it's not looking too bad at the moment. Heading south from Arimba to Gosford. All is well, even over at West Gosford, things are looking mostly okay. Mans Road, 200 to 300 metres of traffic into St Phillips, that's not too bad. Great run down to Woi Woi right now and through Woi Woi. There was that prang earlier on Empire Bay Drive. Still a bit of traffic down there near Wandi Close. It's heading south by the looks of it, and it's just north of the Gosford Christian School. The Coast Christian School. And over on Avoca Drive, things look good. Same with Charles Kay and Terrigal Drive. Ocean View has a couple of hundred metres of traffic coming into Terrigal Drive at the moment. And Central Coast Highway, well, from Somersby, once you come off the freeway, it's a little slow through to Woi Woi Road. Then you've got a pretty good run through right through Foresters Beach and all the way back up to Doyleson.

That was One House with What a God. It is 17 minutes past four. And do you want to work out without actually working out? Well, a recent study mentioned in the Journal of the International Society of Sports Nutrition, they looked at middle-aged and older adults who took 10 grams of creatine every day for 12 weeks. And yeah, you can get this stuff at the supermarket. Even without hitting the gym, these people built up more lean muscle mass, gained raw strength, and improved their muscular endurance. They also saw nice improvements in their blood lipids, lower HbA1c levels, yeah, you type 2 diabetics will know what I'm talking about, and better scores on memory and cognitive tests. Yeah, when participants combined the 10-gram daily dose with resistance training, cardio, and a modest diet plan, the results got even better. They dropped body fat percentages faster than the placebo groups, built up solid lean tissue, and boosted their strength and endurance. It turned out to be a powerful way to protect muscle mass while leaning down. The researchers noted that taking 10 grams a day is higher than the usual maintenance dose, but it was well tolerated overall with very few side effects. Serum creatine levels, they went up slightly, which is totally normal when you increase muscle mass and take creatine supplements. However, the authors remind everyone that these cognitive and metabolic perks are exploratory, and we still need more research to confirm everything. But so far, it looks pretty good. And yeah, as I said, you can get it at the supermarket. Coming up next, Riley Clemens with Healing. You're on Rima 94.9.

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1: Rema Central Coast weather update.
0: And we've had a beautiful day on the coast today. The Bureau's going for partly cloudy skies tonight. The mercury peaked at around 26 on the coast today, and tonight we'll see lows of around 14 degrees in Gosford. The mercury's sitting on 22 degrees in Gosford, 24 at Mangrove Mountain, 20 at Nora Head, and 20 at Palm Beach. Tomorrow we can expect partly cloudy skies, topping out at 29 around Gosford. Then partly cloudy skies again on Friday, with the mercury rising to around 28 degrees.
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0: And things are still A-OK on the freeway. It's a 42-minute trip to Jillaby from Wirunga. No issues to Beresfield and back. Up around Doyleson, half a K traffic heading south on the Pacific Highway into the crossroads, then a good run down to Camwell. Jillaby across to Norville, still a fraction slow, just between the Pacific Highway and Walker Avenue. Heading into Wyong from the north, not a lot of traffic there, teeny weeny bit coming into town. Same goes heading north, a teeny weeny bit coming into Johnson Road and a teeny weeny bit on the northern side of the Wyong River. Wyong Road, things are looking okay there. Arimba, if you're heading south, to Gosford, things are mostly okay there. Over to Racecourse Road, a couple of hundred metres of traffic into the Showground Road roundabout. Mans Road West Gosford, no issues there. Good run south. Well, a couple of hundred metres, probably 300 metres of traffic at Point Clare heading south at least. And then a good run to and through Woi Woi. Empire Bay Drive looks good. Same with Avoca Drive, Charles K, Terrigal Drive. And Ocean View, it does have 300 metres of traffic coming into Terrigal Drive right now. From Somersby down the Central Coast Highway, you got a pretty good run all the way back round to Doyleson again.
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That was Phil Wickham with What an Awesome God. It is 20 minutes to 5, and it's time for our life hack of the day. Cool tips to make life easier, better, simpler, or more fun. And today's life hack is all about lighting your candles. Yeah, you know when they get sort of burnt down to near the bottom and sometimes it's really hard to get in there with a lighter or even a match? Well, just light one end of a stick of spaghetti. Yeah, and then light the wick with that. Too easy, right? Hey, if you've got any awesome life hacks, please send them in. Just email mick@rema.cc. Coming up next, Stevie Lujan with Trees. You're in the mix with Mick. Good afternoon.

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1: Rima Central Coast traffic update.
0: And the freeway's cranking along. 42 minutes to Jillaby from Wirunga. No issues to Beresfield and back. Here on the coast, things are looking, well, not too bad. Up north, you've got a teeny bit of traffic around Doyleson heading north on the Pacific Highway, like just a couple hundred metres worth, and a good run to Campbell, Jillaby to Norreville and back. No issues there. Heading north on the Tuggerah Strait, you've got about 600 metres of traffic. And Roomba to Gosford, it's looking good on the Pacific Highway, even in Gosford, not too much traffic. Racecourse Road, yeah, standard. It's got about 300 metres of traffic at the moment. Over to West Gosford, things are looking good. Heading down to Woi Woi and Blackwall Road. It is slow down to Oldfield Road this afternoon. Empire Bay Drive looks good. Same with Avoca Drive, Terrigal Drive and Ocean View and Central Coast Highway from Somersby. Good to Erina. There's been a prang on the Central Coast Highway at Erina around Ernest Street, which is near Erina High School, and traffic is banked back sort of parallel to Erina Creek. That's back past Avoca Drive, so take it easy if you're heading that way. From there, you've got a good run through Forrester's Beach and back to Doyleson.

And that was Bella Taylor Smith with Forever and Amen. It is 5 minutes to five. Coming up next, we've got Steve Grace with a song called Follow. But first, I've got to tell you, my mate Jono yesterday, he said, would it kill the makers of avocados to put a different toy inside? I've got like 15 wooden balls already.

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2: In this bulletin, the opposition willing to work with government to bring inflation down and Olympic builders named. With more, I'm Gareth Stafford. The opposition has reiterated its call for the government and coalition to work together to find budget savings they can both agree to. The Reserve Bank says government spending is too high, adding to inflationary pressures and pushing up interest rates. Latest data shows consumer prices climbed 4% over the year to August, a 0.5% increase on the July result. Shadow Treasurer Tim Wilson says the government needs to rein in its own spending.
3: Seemed like the government could spend forever and it wasn't going to be inflationary. People are now living the consequences of it. And we're just being very frank with people. The consequence is higher inflation, higher interest rates, and you go to the supermarket and you might buy the same thing, but you're paying more and you're getting less.
2: The Bureau of Statistics says higher fuel prices along with a surge in construction costs contributed to the hike. Applications to join Victoria Police have hit a 7-year high. Kiara Parker reports.
4: Young Victorians are fueling the spike. 9,007 people applied to become a police officer in the 12 months to the end of June, up from 7,677 the previous year. One in four applicants aged between 18 and 21. For the first time, students in their final year of high school can start their application while they're still 17. Chief Commissioner Mike Bush says the recruitment drive has been ramped up as Victoria Police tries to fill the full-time equivalent of 1,300 vacancies.
5: We should meet our target of getting back to profile by mid-2028. To be fully up to complement, that's a little over 17,000.
4: A $1.8 million advertising campaign is encouraging people to step up and join the force. The Victoria Police Academy has doubled, with an extra 650 recruits to enter training each year.
2: Kiara Parker reporting. The Brisbane Olympic and Paralympic Committee have named the preferred builder for the 2032 stadium. Multinational group Bezix Watpac and John Holland will now undergo contract and price negotiations for the 63,000-seat stadium at Victoria Park. A team of 70 people has used AI to convert the entire Bible into musical form. The project began when 28-year-old Mike Effector was asked by his pastor father to turn a single Bible chapter into music for a sermon, but he went much further, assembling a team to do the same for the complete Bible across a range of musical styles. The Music Bible has its own app, which plays God's word in genres such as pop, hip-hop, rock, jazz, country, and worship. Pastors and church workers from one of China's most influential house church networks have reportedly been detained as communist authorities intensify the pressure against Christians who worship outside the state-controlled religious system. Persecution watchdog China Aid says it's concerned for the safety, health and legal rights of its members from the Beijing Jiuquan Church. To sport, and thousands of fans have turned out in Newcastle for the Knights' open training session ahead of Sunday night's NRL Grand Final against the Sydney Roosters. Knights half Sandon Smith is hoping to continue his blistering form after a standout individual display in the second half against Penrith. His halves partner, Fletcher Sharp, says Smith is starting to get the recognition for his brilliant performances.
6: It was the best feeling when he put that ball down and you knew you were going on the next week. So he came up with a few clutch plays at the end, Sanger, and he deserves it. He's been enormous for us all year.
2: The Knights will be missing Phoenix Crossland, who was suspended for 4 games last night following a dangerous tackle that broke the leg of Penrith's Nathan Cleary. And in the AFL, St Kilda has secured the signature of one of its best young players, emerging midfielder Hugo Garcia, committing to the Saints until the end of 2029. That's the latest Vision National News. I'm Gareth Stafford.
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7: We've had a beautiful day on the coast today. The Bureau supercomputer is going for partly cloudy skies tonight. The mercury peaked at about 26 on the coast today, and it'll drop to around 14 in Gosford tonight. It's currently 22 degrees in Gosford, 22 at Mangrove Mountain, 19 at Nora Head, and 19 at Palm Beach. Tomorrow we can expect partly cloudy skies, topping out at 29 around Gosford. Then partly cloudy skies again on Friday, with the mercury rising to around 27 degrees. And stay tuned later in the Drive Time show. We're going to be looking at, well, you know, in the last few weeks, there's been a stack of media talking about Muse, Meta's new AI, and how it's going to be able to do our shopping for us. So I'm going to be talking about how it kind of does that, what it does with our money. Also, if you've ever wondered how medical gizmos can actually chat inside our bodies, more about that coming up later as well. You're in the mix with Mick. Good afternoon.
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0: was for King and Country with Miracle. You're on 94.9. 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
1: Rima Central Coast traffic update.
0: And the freeway still looking good out there. 42 minutes to Jillaby from Warunga. No issues to Beresfield and back. Heading north into Wyong, you've got about 800 metres of traffic heading up towards Johnson Road on the Tuggerah Strait. A little bit of traffic, I'd say half a K in front of Mingara as well, heading down towards Tumby Creek Road, rim bit of Gosford, everything looks good there. Heading down to Woi Woi and through Woi Woi, no problems to Kingcumber, all good. Same goes out to Terrigal. However, if you're heading out into Erina, that accident that was near Erina High School is not looking good. The traffic is from near Erina High School all the way back to past the shops at East Gosford. So lots of traffic banking up there. Just be patient. Turn the radio on and hopefully things will be better for you. Look, if you can go Wells Street, do it. There's not a lot of traffic coming out of Barralong Road up towards Terrigal Drive there. That looks like a decent way round right now. And Central Coast Highway from there up to Doyleson is looking all right. Right now.

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You're on 94.9. It's 13 minutes past five, and in the last few weeks, there's been a stack of media talking about Muse, Meta's new AI, and how it's going to be able to do our shopping for us. Well, have you ever wondered how Meta's Muse keeps from draining your bank account while doing all your online shopping? I wanted to know, so I dug around a bit to alleviate my own fears. And I've got to say, it looks like, this AI shopping helper operates on a pretty tight leash. Instead of handing out your actual debit card to random stores, Muse cooks up disposable card numbers through Stripe Link. Even the AI itself can't peek at your real payment digits, which is pretty cool. The bot also can't just hit the buy button whenever it feels like it. It scouts the goods and fills your cart, but you have to actually give it the green light before any money actually leaves your account. You get to set strict spending boundaries and check an audit log that tracks every single price check or queued order. If a package vanishes or gets billed wrong, Link steps in with fraud protection, like a regular digital wallet, so it isn't a total downer. And to top it off, your purchases stay completely separated from Meta's advertising profiles. So, you won't have to worry about getting creepy targeted ads. The good news is that you can't get Muse to do your shopping in Australia just yet. Yep, the Yanks, they're the guinea pigs, and we should see it when most of the issues are ironed out. That's good, right? Coming up next, Torren Wells and We the Kingdom with Take It All Back. You're on Rima 94.9.

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0: That was Kathy Tricoli with Take Me Higher. It is 22 minutes past five, and it's time for our love949.com gig guide. And coming up this Sunday, we've got Church on the Radio, and it's always exciting having Church on the Radio. 10 a.m. tune on in. It'll be coming at you from Erina Community Baptist Church this week. And the Rema Prayer Night, that's Tuesday, October the 13th, 7:15 p.m. right here at the Rema Studio, 16 Dyer Crescent West, Gosford. And you're invited. Also, what's coming up? Repair Cafe. That's Saturday the 31st of October, 10 a.m. through till about 1 p.m. They fix all sorts of things from around the house. That's at Terrigal Uniting Church, 380 Terrigal Drive, Terrigal. And that's all I've got at the moment. If you've got anything cool or fun coming up, low priced or free, just drop me a line. 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Stay tuned. Coming up shortly, we'll have For King Country and Dolly Parton with Awesome God, God Only Knows.
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1: Hey. Man. 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

0: good. That was Point Five with Thank God. You're on 94.9. It is 5:30.
1: Remar's Central Coast weather update.
0: And we've had a pretty nice day on the coast. The Bureau's going for partly cloudy skies tonight. The mercury peaked at around 26 on the coast today. And tonight we'll see lows of around 14 degrees in Gosford. The mercury is sitting on 21 degrees in Gosford, 21 at Mangrove Mountain, 18 at Nora Head and 19 at Palm Beach. Tomorrow we can expect partly cloudy skies, topping out at 29 around Gosford, and then partly cloudy skies again on Friday, with the mercury rising to around 27 degrees.
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1: Remar Central Coast traffic update.
0: Things are still looking good on the freeway. 42 minutes to Jillaby from Warunga. No issues to Beresfield and back. Things are looking good around Doyleson. In fact, the whole north end of the coast, things are looking pretty fab up there. That includes Wyong Road heading to Gosford from Arimba all as well. Over to West Gosford, things are looking pretty good there as well. Heading down to the peninsula, there's no issues to Woi Woi. Over to Kingcumber, things are fabulous. And Terrigal, little teeny bit of traffic. I'd say 100 metres, 150 metres on Ocean View Drive into the Terrigal Drive roundabout, and 100 metres on Terrigal Drive into the Ocean View Drive roundabout. And Central Coast Highway from Somersby looks fabulous all the way back to Doyleson.
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That was Lima Blaze and Seth Schluter with What I Believe. You're on 94.9. It is 19 minutes to 6. And imagine kicking back, watching the sunrise over Sydney Harbour, or relaxing on a beach in Fiji when all of a sudden you're bouncing to Rima 94.9 like you've entered heaven's own dance party. How, you ask? Easy as. Just whip out your phone, cruise on over to rima.cc and smash that listen online button. Or if you missed that cool chat with Creation Ministries on Tuesday afternoons, no dramas. Head straight to the podcast tab and smash those episodes like a pack of Smith's crisps. If you've got a happy question for the crew, fire away. Just text 0401 949 949. Right now, and I'll bolt in faster than a kangaroo on caffeine and I'll get your message to them. And of course, next week, same as this week, we'll have Dr. John in the studio. And you can tune in 4:10 next Tuesday, arvo. Coming up next, the Parachute Band with So Sing. You're with Mick on the Rima Drive Home.

Welcome to Hope with God. I'm Andrew Palau. They say a person's true nature shines through during times of trial. When we're faced with scary or unpredictable situations, we have two options. We can panic, or we can live in Jesus' peace. The Bible says that Jesus will bring us peace. Philippians 4:7 says, "And the peace of God, which surpasses all understanding, will guard your hearts and your minds in Christ Jesus." This means that regardless of what we face, we can rest knowing that God is in control. Maybe you're going through trials in your life. Perhaps you are walking that line between peace and anxiety. If so, can I just encourage you to turn to Christ? Choose His peace, read His word, pray often, and trust that He has a unique plan for you. Remember, there is always hope with God. This is Andrew Palau.

0: That was Love and the Outcome. He is with us here on Rima 94.9, and it is 9 minutes to six. Coming up next, we've got a traffic report.
1: Rima Central Coast traffic update.
0: And things have been looking fabulous all afternoon on the freeway. It's a 42-minute trip to Jillaby from Warunga. Up north on the coast, can't see any, not a lot of issues around Doyles, and a little bit of traffic on Pacific Highway heading south right at the moment. Then a good run to Camwell, Jillaby and Oroville looks great, heading into Wyong from both sides, no worries there. Wyong Road looks good. Pacific Highway from Arimba to Gosford, all is well. All traffic around Gosford looks fabulous, same with West Gosford, no worries down to Woi Woi. Blackwall Road, just a little busy down to around Victoria Road at the moment. Empire Bay Drive looks good, same with the Avoca Drive, Charles K, Terrigal Drive, and Ocean View. Well, it's got probably 300 metres of traffic coming into Terrigal Drive right now, and Central Coast Highway from Somersby looks good all the way back to Doyleson.

was Sarah Reeves with Jealousy. It is 5 minutes to six. Up next, CC Winans with Holy Forever. But first, I got to tell you, yeah, I know it's that time of year, camping, people going away on holidays. Well, last time that Jono went away on holidays, yeah, he was camping. His inflatable house got a puncture. Yeah, he ended up sleeping in a flat.

0: Wherever you are around the country, you're invited to join the Australian National Prayer Breakfast on Monday, the 26th of October. 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
2: In this bulletin, inflation still too high, a Queensland town remaining cautious with their water use, and AFL trade speculation intensifies. With more, I'm Gareth Stafford. A key intelligence agency says Australia has a world-leading level of engagement with AI firms as the government navigates stronger security measures. Nelson Scott reports.
3: The Australian Signals Directorate says our Five Eyes alliance with the United States has opened doors to leading AI firms. The agency says it's been collaborating with tech giants for 6 months to access advanced tools to protect government networks and critical infrastructure. Director General Abigail Bradshaw has told the ABC AI companies are also benefiting from Australia.
4: We have unique insights, particularly from an intelligence perspective.
3: The government has ordered all departments to bolster cyber defences and reduce reliance on legacy technology. Prime Minister Anthony Albanese says it will help identify vulnerabilities before they're exploited.
5: We need to make sure that we mitigate the risks.
3: The move follows a rogue OpenAI bot breaching 4 government websites, including Medicare.
2: Nelson Scott reporting. Headline inflation has risen to 4% over the year to August, an increase of 0.5% on the July figure. Higher construction costs mainly contributed to the result, along with a spike in petrol and diesel prices after the reduction in the fuel excise came to an end. The figure puts further pressure on the Reserve Bank to consider another interest rate rise in November. A Central Queensland council is investigating the cause of a total dam pump failure, which critically impacted water supply in Clermont. A suspected blockage affected both raw water pumps at Theresa Creek Dam, prompting Isaac Regional Council to issue an emergency conserve water notice to residents yesterday afternoon. One pump was replaced last night. Mayor Kelly Vivey says crews worked overnight on short-term repairs for the second pump, and that continues today.
6: We really want to thank everyone in Clermont who's responded when we've put the call out when it comes to water consumption. That's brought us time to be able to resolve the technical issues that we've experienced. We know that everyone's under a lot of pressure, but we will continue to provide high-quality water to the people of Clermont.
2: Residents are urged to remain cautious with their water use while the second pump is being fixed. A survey by Christian-based charity The Children's Society has found British teens have the lowest life satisfaction amongst nearly 30 European countries. 20% of British girls had low life satisfaction. Those from disadvantaged backgrounds were of particular concern, with a significant gap between richest and poorest teenagers. Nowhere else in Europe showed a young person's life satisfaction so closely tied to their family's circumstances. Nearly 900 people have participated in another mass baptism in the US. It took place at the Lake Point Megachurch in Dallas, Texas. Senior Pastor Josh Howerton shared that there are a few things more powerful than watching someone publicly say, "My life belongs to Jesus." Lake Point has 8 campuses and a weekly attendance of up to 35,000. To sport and in the AFL, a Richmond legend insists the Tigers can't afford to lose more experience, with Jaden Short exploring a trade. Matthew Richardson telling Footy Fix it would be hard to replace one of the league's most damaging rebounding defenders.
7: Richmond can't afford to lose more experience. They've lost Nathan Broad to retirement. Dion Prestia has gone as well now, so there's more experience gone. He is contracted, but if he wants to leave and Richmond can find a suitable trade, then you probably go ahead with it if Jaden actually wants to leave.
2: Melbourne, Collingwood and St Kilda are among the potential suitors for the 30-year-old who has 2 years left on his contract at Richmond. That's the latest Vision National News. I'm Gareth Stafford.
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8: We've had a beautiful day on the coast. The weatherman's going for partly cloudy skies tonight. The mercury peaked at about 26 on the coast today, and it'll drop to around 14 in Gosford tonight. Right now, the mercury's at 20 degrees in Gosford, 19 at Mangrove Mountain, 18 at Nora Head, and 18 at Palm Beach. Tomorrow, we can expect partly cloudy skies with a top of 29 around Gosford, and then partly cloudy skies again on Friday with the mercury rising to around 27 degrees.
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0: That was Michael W. Smith, Your Love is a Flood. You're on 94.9. It's 10 minutes past 6.
1: Remar Central Coast traffic update.
0: And it is the final traffic update of the day. Out on the freeway, things are looking coolio. Yeah, 41 minutes to Jillaby from Wurunga at the moment. No issues there. And here on the coast, things are looking almost as good. Just a bit of traffic on the end of Ocean View Drive heading into Terrigal Drive. I'd say 300 metres worth of traffic there. Elsewhere, things are looking fabulous. It's still 10 past 6. We've got Lakewood Music coming up shortly with I've Got the Victory.
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was Lakewood Music. I've got the victory. It is 14 minutes past six. And have you ever wondered how medical gizmos can chat inside your flesh without using chunky radios? Well, researchers at Georgia Tech, they engineered a setup dubbed SWANS that uses your own juicy conductive tissue as a data highway instead of powery, hungry Bluetooth. That's according to science.org. Normal wireless gear needs bulky antennas plus fat batteries, which makes cramming tech deep under the skin a bit of a downer. Instead, SWANS bypasses that hassle by using tiny microneedles to send mild electrical pulses directly through tissue. Tiny implants can be shoved right through a simple syringe needle measuring just a few millimetres wide. These little units sit idle, burning virtually zero juice until a specific voltage pulse wakes up their passive transistor switches. Different implants only respond to unique pulse lengths or voltage thresholds, so one external gadget can selectively control separate targets across 30 centimetres of tissue. In tests on rodents, wearable sensors on front paws beamed signals across the body to trigger implants wired to the hind legs. The whole setup proved safe in two-month animal trials with no cellular wreckage or dodgy heart hiccups. It won't stream videos, but it gives people a sweet way to run medical implants on tiny batteries for years. And one day, it might even have people with limited mobility moving again. Sweet, huh? Coming up next, we've got Bea Reith with Awestruck. You're tuned in to Rima Drive with Mick, 94.9 on your dial.

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4: 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Pretend play is a vital part of a child's development. It gives them the opportunity to be someone who they're not. It gives them the opportunity to try something new, to try new strategies, and to problem solve to see what works and what doesn't work in a safe space. It also allows children to act out situations and to role play out different scenarios before they happen. So give your child opportunities for pretend play, costumes, props, play dates with friends, and get involved yourself. And apart from being lots of fun, you'll be helping them develop the confidence and social skills that they need to be successful in the playground.

0: That was Crowder with Good God Almighty here on Rima 94.9. It's 28 minutes past 6.
1: Rima Central Coast weather update.
0: And we've had a beautiful day on the coast. The Bureau's going for partly cloudy skies tonight. The mercury peaked at about 26 on the coast today. And in Gosford tonight, we'll see lows of around 14 degrees. It's currently 20 degrees in Gosford, 19 at Mangrove Mountain, 18 at Nora Head and 18 at Palm Beach. Tomorrow we can expect partly cloudy skies, topping out at 29 around Gosford, and then partly cloudy skies again on Friday with the mercury rising to around 27 degrees. And thanks for joining me, Jesus lovers, for the Rima Drive Time Drive Home this evening. It was awesome spending the arvo with you. Stay tuned. Adventures in Odyssey will be on air very shortly. Then we've got Rima Nights with Graham. Joyce Meyer at 7:30. 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Insight for Living at 10:05. And A New Beginning at 10:30. I'll be back 3 p.m. tomorrow afternoon. Have an awesome evening. And don't forget to say your prayers.
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6: Save and done. I guess I should read this over. Prologue. This is a book about my hometown Odyssey and the people in this great little town. And speaking of people, I'll start with me. Living here has changed my life in so many ways, but to understand that, I should first explain what I was like before I came here. There are many stories that would illustrate just what kind of person I was before I came to Odyssey, but one of my favorites took place at Camp Jumminville in Northern California. It's a little story I like to call The Most Miserable and Wonderful Week Ever.
7: Oh, hi there. Welcome to Odyssey. I'm John Avery Whittaker, but most folks around here call me Whit. Why don't you get the whole family together and join us for another exciting Adventure in Odyssey?

0: How can the same week be wonderful and terrible? I sure didn't think it was possible. That is, not until I went toe-to-toe with the kid they called Goggles in the biggest prank war in the history of Camp Jumminville. See, every summer I spent a week at cheerleading camp. It was always a great time to swim in the lake, hike in the woods, talk about boys, and, of course, spend time with all my camp friends. But this particular summer was different. I wasn't very excited to be there.
1: Connie, why didn't you call me back last week?
2: I've been kind of busy, Marcy.
3: How are you doing, Hope?
4: Great, now that you're here. We'll need you to help us win the prank war this year.
1: We should have won last year.
2: I don't think I'm going to do it this year, guys.
1: What? Why not?
2: I'm not in the mood.
1: You'd better get in the mood. The boys cannot beat us this year.
2: You may have to do it without me.
0: If only I had stuck to my guns and not gotten pulled into it. But then the boys struck first. The boys' camp was on the other side of the creek. We weren't supposed to cross the bridge to their side, and they weren't supposed to come to ours. But it never took long for one side to break that rule. Later that same morning...
1: Connie, you've got to see this.
2: What?
1: You know that ratty teddy bear you keep on your bed?
2: Yeah, his name's Pookie, and he's not ratty.
1: Well, ratty or not, he's up on top of the flagpole with a sign that says Navajo Cabin Rules.
2: What?
1: Look and see.
2: I don't believe it! The boys did this?
1: They must have. They're the Navajos.
2: Pookie.
1: So, what are you gonna do about it? We can't let them get away with this.
2: You wanna tell the counselors?
1: No, we're at summer camp. We need to prank them back.
2: Pranks are silly.
1: You played a bunch last year.
2: Yeah, but I'm older now.
1: Oh, yeah, by 51 and a half weeks. Come on, Connie. Pranks are as much a part of camp as Thursday's mystery meet.

0: good idea. We got the Limburger into the cabin undetected, but later that night, Marcy brought me some bad news.
1: Connie?
2: What's the matter?
1: You're not gonna believe it. The boys found the cheese.
3: Already? That's impossible!
1: Afraid not. I was up at the cafeteria, and one of the boys gave me the cheese back.
3: Ew, get it away!
1: He said, guess you'd better leave the prank pulling to people who know what they're doing.
3: They found it before the fans came on?
1: Yep. Apparently some really smart guy in the cabin noticed that the vents hadn't been put back into place well and weren't flat against the wall. They call him Goggles.
3: Goggles? Why goggles?
1: I don't know. But you know what this means, don't you?
3: We've got to do something else.
1: Or they'll win. I told him you'd get them yet.
3: You told them my name?
1: No, I called you the Avenger. Sounds pretty scary, don't you think?
3: Oh, brother.
0: The problem was that there were few secrets at camp. It wouldn't take long until everyone would know about our failed prank. And this put the boys really ahead of us. The obvious solution was to try an old standby. A bucket of seaweed over their door. But that night in our bunks...
1: I can't believe it.
3: How did they see the bucket?
4: I don't know.
3: That trick always works.
1: Connie, you have to get this guy.
3: I don't know that many more pranks.
1: Then you have to invent something new.
3: Let me sleep on it. Maybe I can come up with something in the morning.
1: Good idea. Let's all get a good night's rest. Thank you, Connie.
3: It wasn't me. It stopped by itself.
0: As I was drifting back to sleep, trying to think of our response, suddenly...
1: Oh, not again!
3: Where is that coming from?
4: Please make it stop.
5: Girls, what in the world is going on in here? What is that awful racket?
0: All night, the music blasted in, then turned off after a few seconds. We finally found a speaker hidden underneath the floorboard. I could not let this go unanswered. So for the next 3 days, we came up with more and more pranks. And every single one of them was foiled by Goggles. And he kept on the offensive.
1: Itching.
3: Me too. Maybe we got bit by mosquitoes on our hike.
1: But it's all over.
3: And it's getting worse. What's this powder in my sleeping bag?
6: Itching powder!
0: Apparently, Goggles made the powder himself from maple seed pods and crushed rose hips. Every single prank that Goggles devised for us worked to perfection, even one that never happened.
3: I don't know, Marcy. It doesn't even seem worth it anymore.
1: Of course it's worth it. Connie, the prank war is what camp is all about.
4: Guys! What's the matter, Hope?
7: I just got a letter from the Navajos. Read it.
4: We've got Goggles, and he has you on the run. We've got you 6 times, but you've got us none?
7: Pretty depressing, huh?
1: If that doesn't make you want to get them back, I don't know it will. 6 times? That's pathetic.
4: Hang on, wait a minute. 6 times? Is that right? I mean, there was my bear.
1: The speaker under the floorboard.
7: The itching powder.
4: That's 3.
1: The snails.
4: 4.
7: The x-ray machine.
4: 5, but that's it. They haven't gotten us 6 times.
7: Uh-oh. What?
4: This means there's another one coming.
1: We have to keep our eyes open, ready for anything.
8: What was that? Connie, did you hear that?
3: I think it was just an owl or something.
1: I don't think there are owls in these woods. Could have been the boys pretending to be owls.
8: They're gonna do something.
3: What was that?
8: I heard something.
1: They're out there.
0: We stayed up all night waiting for the boys to get us. It was one of the longest nights of my life.
7: They didn't get us. We made it all night and they never got us.
3: I can't believe I was up all night.
1: Guys, look. There was a note taped to the door. It's just one word. 6.
7: What do they mean? They never got us 6 times.
3: Don't you see, Hope? They did get us. They kept us up all night

0: by not doing anything.
1: Connie, we have to do something.
0: No, I'm done. It's over.
1: You're gonna let them win?
0: I'm exhausted, Marcy. I can't do this anymore.
1: You can't just give up.
0: Why not?
1: We're counting on you.
0: This isn't a real war, Marcy. I'm not your sergeant. Nobody's gonna die if I don't beat the boys. It's just a bunch of silly pranks.
1: We know, it's just...
0: Just get off my backs, both of you. I came to camp to forget my problems, and you're just giving me more.
1: Connie...
0: Just stay away from me. I'm going for a walk.
2: I stayed away from Marcy and Hope the rest of the day. In the afternoon, a counselor told me I had a phone call.
0: Hello? Hi, Mom.
3: Okay.
0: What? You both signed them, but both of you?
2: It was the moment I had been dreading. And I guess I never really thought the day would come, but it happened. My mom and dad signed divorce papers. It was official. My parents were splitting up. I left the camp office in a daze. I wanted to go back to my cabin and curl up in a ball and sleep for the rest of the month. But something inside me decided not to. This divorce, no matter how much I fought against it, was happening. Suddenly, I felt like I needed a fight I could win. I had to win this prank war.
1: But, Connie, I thought you were against the prank war.
0: I'm back in. We're gonna make Goggles pay.
1: I'm back.
4: You just made it. It's time for lights out.
0: Is everything set, Marcy?
1: Yes, I've got my walkie-talkie.
0: Do you remember the plan?
1: Of course. How do I get him to the bridge again?
0: Ugh, listen closely. I'll run through it one more time. You pretend to have a crush on Goggles and ask if he'll go on a walk with you. You start heading back this direction. When you get to the main bridge over Apache Creek, you act like you're nervous because it's so rickety and ask him to cross first. He will, and he'll fall through. I replace the boards with the thin balsa wood.
3: You think he'll believe that Marcy actually likes him?
0: Of course. He's a geek, Hope. Most girls probably tell him to get lost and throw mud on him. He'll welcome the attention. Anyway, make sure you walkie-talkie me before you get to the bridge.
1: So you can get ready to take a picture.
0: Exactly. Proof that we beat the Navajos.
1: Are you sure no one else will walk over the bridge tonight?
0: It's after lights out already. I'll be your lookout, but everyone should be in their cabin. Everyone but you and Goggles.
1: Okay, I'm ready. This is Muskrat to Avenger. Can you hear me?
0: You're standing right in front of me.
1: Just testing.
0: Well, can you hide it somewhere? I mean, it'd be pretty obvious if you walk up to him holding it.
1: I don't have a purse.
0: Take my backpack.
5: Connie, I need to have a word with you.
0: Go, Marcy, out the back door.
1: I'm on my way.
0: Yes, Miss Belford?
5: Connie, this prank competition is getting out of hand. I know that a lot of people think pranks are as much a part of camp as Thursday's ham loaf.
0: So that's what it's supposed to be.
5: But sometimes things can go too far.
0: You should talk to those boys in the Navajo cabin. They started it.
5: They started it, you continued it, I'm ending it. And to make sure it stops, I'm putting you on probation.
0: What?
5: I talked to the Navajo cabin counselor. You've both been given your warnings. If anybody tries even one more prank, we'll send them home. No questions asked.
0: But I...
5: No exceptions, Connie. Just stay out of trouble.
0: Yes, Miss Belford. Avenger calling the Muskrat. Muskrat, come in!
1: Where is she?
4: Maybe she's out of range.
0: I'm going out there.
4: Are you nuts? After what Miss Belford said?
0: I need to put the boards back in place on the bridge. If Goggles falls through, I'm going home, and that's the last thing I want to do.
4: Well, good luck.
0: Don't worry, I can be sneaky.
5: Hello, Connie?
0: Miss Belford! Hi! Nice night, isn't it?
5: A nice night for sleeping. Why are you still up?
0: Oh, I was just going to the restroom.
5: I see. Well, go ahead. Just hurry up.
0: Okay. Are you going to wait here until I get back?
5: I think it would be a prudent idea.
0: Yeah. See you soon. Calling the Muskrat. Abandon plan, I repeat, abandon plan.
6: Hello, Avenger.
0: is this?
6: Some call me Goggles.
0: Goggles? What have you done with Marcy?
6: Nothing at all. She quickly raced off when she saw the camp director approaching. He was most upset that there were campers outdoors after lights out. So he said that he was going to check all of our cabins and then check yours. So if you're not in your cabin, you'd better return immediately.
0: He's coming over here?
6: Indeed. What's the matter?
2: Of course, I realized that the camp director, Mr. Sherman, would cross the bridge I sabotaged. I was going to cause the camp director to fall into the stream. And Miss Belford would definitely know it was me. I stood there in the cold restroom wondering how angry my mom would be that I got sent home, especially with everything else going on. But then...
6: Hello. Are you still there? Come in, Avenger.
0: What do you want? Just leave me alone.
6: I only wanted to say... I'm sorry about your parents.
0: What are you talking about?
6: Well, I read your journal. It was in the backpack.
0: What? How could you read that? It's personal.
6: I thought it might be a prank plan book. Then once I started reading, I was curious.
0: You're a horrible, horrible person.
6: I shouldn't have read it, I'll admit. But I'm sorry about the divorce. I know how you feel. In an abstract way.
0: Forget it, I don't care.
6: I feel silly about this prank war. It seems childish in the light of everything else that's happening with you. Shall we call a truce?
0: It's too late for that. I'm going to be sent home anyway.
6: Why?
2: I don't know why, but I told him about the bridge prank. About what was going to happen to Mr. Sherman. I guess I was just so upset. Everything that felt secure to me was gone. So I was surprised when Goggle said...
6: Don't worry. I believe I can fix it.
0: Yeah, right.
5: Connie, is everything all right?
0: Miss Belford! Yeah, I'm just heading back.
2: I didn't sleep at all that night. I thought about packing up all my things, knowing I was on my way out. But the morning brought some new surprises. Strange things always seem to happen at camp, especially...
7: Miss Kendall, there you are. I've been trying to locate you for... what are you doing?
2: I'm reading.
7: But out loud?
2: Yeah, I'm just trying to get an idea about how it sounds.
7: How what sounds?
2: I wrote something.
7: Really? Would you care to elucidate me on the subject matter?
2: Well, it's about summer camp, Eugene. Something I'm sure you know nothing about.
7: Oh, contraire. I not only know about summer camp, I even had some rather enjoyable experiences there myself.
2: Was this camp, like, outside?
7: Indeed. My foster parents, the Burnetts, thought nature camp would be a good experience for me. Do you want to hear about it?
2: Well, maybe later. I want to finish reading my story first.
7: Are you sure? The story of Camp Jumminville is quite the riveting tale.
2: Yeah, I know. That's why I want to finish working on it.
7: What do you mean?
2: That's what this story's about.
7: Do you mean to say that you went to Camp Jumminville?
2: Didn't I just say that?
7: In Northern California?
2: Uh-huh.
7: But that's where I went. You must be confused.
2: I still have cheerleading medals that have the name printed right on them.
7: But I have a legacy there that lives on even to this day.
2: So do I. I still get calls from people who call me by my camp name. The Avenger.
7: You were the Avenger?
2: Yeah.
7: You jest.
2: Why?
7: Because I am Goggles. And that's when I saw the cheese inside the vents.
2: Amazing. You know, it does make sense now. You do have great observational skills.
7: Why, thank you, Miss Kendall.
2: Wow, I just can't believe it. We met all that time ago, before I ever came to Odyssey.
7: If you could call it meeting.
2: That's something I need to add to my story for sure. But something's always bugged me. What happened with the camp director that night? How'd you stop him from falling through the bridge?
7: Well, that was very interesting, actually. If I remember correctly, I was feeling badly for the Avenger, you as it turns out, and decided to retrieve Mr. Sherman.
6: Mr. Sherman! Mr. Sherman, wait! Don't cross that bridge!
8: Eugene, I thought I told you to stay in the cabin.
6: Well, you did, but I had to discuss something with you.
8: Tomorrow. I need to check in with the girls' cabins.
6: Do you suppose that you could just call them? It's such a long distance across the bridge.
8: Don't be silly.
6: Perhaps we could just yell. We both have healthy lungs.
8: Eugene, you're trying my patience. You're already on probation. Now go back to the cabin before I decide to send you home right here and now.
6: But you can't cross that bridge.
8: Yes, I can. Goodbye.
6: But there's a trap.
8: What?
9: There's a trap on the bridge. The boards have been replaced by a thin balsa wood. You'll fall right through.
8: How do you know that?
9: Because, well, you see, this prank contest has driven us all to extraordinary measures.
8: You set a trap on the bridge?
9: Well, technically speaking, no. But my actions over the past few days have certainly been at least somewhat to blame for it and may have led to this...
8: No fancy talk. Eugene, tell me right now if you set this trap.
9: I can't tell you any more except to say that I'm at least partially responsible.
8: Then in that case, head back to the cabin and pack your bags. You're going home.
1: You got sent home from camp?
7: Mm-hmm.
1: I never knew that.
7: Well, didn't you hear about it the next day?
1: No, but I don't understand something.
7: Huh?
1: Why in the world did you decide to help me? I mean, I was like the enemy.
7: You had bigger things to worry about. It was more important for you to remain at camp with your friends. The competition seemed juvenile.
1: Wow. You sacrificed yourself for someone you didn't even know. Well, since I never got to say it to your face. Thank you, Eugene.
7: You're quite welcome, Miss Avenger.
1: I looked for you on the last night when the two camps came together for a bonfire.
7: Oh, I'm sorry I missed it. Ooh, could you read that part for me?
1: Sure.
10: Do you think Goggles is here? He's here somewhere. He has to be. You know, even though we were enemies for the whole camp, he still seemed nice.
11: You think?
10: Definitely. I wonder if he's cute.
11: Do you have a crush on him?
7: What was that? What did you say?
1: Never mind, it's nothing.
7: Oh, let me see.
1: Eugene! After all these years, haven't you learned your lesson about reading a girl's private journal?
7: You were going to share this story eventually anyway, weren't you?
1: Yeah.
7: No, I wasn't in the habit of having crushes on people I'd never even seen.
1: Blah, blah, blah, blah, blah.
7: But, Marcy thought I should make an exception. So you had a crush on me?
1: Well, come on, I never actually met you.
7: But you used to like me.
1: You could say that, I guess.
7: I see. Well, this will be our little secret. But I do have to tell someone.
1: What? Eugene!
7: Mr. Whittaker, you'll never guess.
1: Eugene, will you come back here,
7: please? Mr. Whittaker.
12: I can't believe Connie and Eugene actually knew each other before they came to Odyssey. What a fun story! And I can't wait to hear the next chapter of Connie's book. Connie and Eugene really got caught up in their prank war, didn't they? But I'm glad that Eugene decided to stop the competition and give grace to Connie when she needed it. It's hard to lose, but it's also good to remember that winning isn't as important as doing what's right. Adventures in Odyssey is a presentation of Focus on the Family. The Champ of the Camp was written by Kathy Buchanan and Nathan Hubler and directed by Bob Hoos. 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Our vocal talent included Katie Lee, Deb McLeod, Alfonso Freeman, Tiara Abbott, John Charles Morris, Abigail Mavity, Megan Smith, and Will Ryan as Eugene. Our producers were Marshall Younger and Bob Hoos. And I'm Chris, hoping you'll join us again next time for more Adventures in Odyssey.
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3: In this bulletin, investigations continue into Sydney Airport and Queensland emergency departments under pressure. With more, I'm Gareth Stafford. The federal government still cannot give a timeline for exactly when passengers will be on trains to the Melbourne airport. The Victorian Premier and Prime Minister have announced construction on the $4 billion Stage 2 of the airport link will begin in 2028. Federal Minister for Infrastructure Catherine King says discussions about the logistics of the next stage are ongoing with Melbourne Airport.
4: You can see if anyone's been to Melbourne Airport recently, there is a lot of infrastructure happening. Third runway, the removal of that outrageous bridge that we've all been stuck on. They're now just working through, you know, how will the delivery happen. Once we've got that, we'll have a time frame for that.
3: A 7.4-kilometre track will be built to a new Keilor East station and is expected to be finished in 2031. Interim findings into six safety incidents at Sydney Airport shows fatigue risks in air traffic controllers were flagged at the time. The Transport Safety Regulator has assessed the first near miss at the most serious level on the international scale. ATSB Chief Commissioner Angus Mitchell says it's still not known whether staffing shortages directly contributed to any of these events.
5: Whilst an elevated fatigue risk does not necessarily mean a controller was fatigued or that fatigue affected performance, we are, however, examining the effectiveness of the measures that were in place to manage this pre-identified risk.
3: Air Services says it will be reviewing the preliminary findings and is committed to working with the regulator to improve operational safety. Queensland's emergency departments are on the brink of collapse, according to the state's peak medical body. Georgia Kondek reports.
6: Clinicians are warning frontline services are severely struggling due to understaffing and lack of investment. In some EDs, patients are waiting up to 70 hours for assistance. The Australian Medical Association Queensland branch is slamming the delays, warning of the risks to patients. They also allege Severity Assessment Code 1 clinical incidents are on the rise, which could result in serious permanent harm or even death. There are urgent calls to boost funding for hospitals and to develop a workforce plan for Queensland.
3: Georgia Kondek reporting. Christian schools in Western Australia could lose many of their freedoms if the state government pursues a new Equal Opportunity Act based on the recommendations of the WA Law Reform Commission. That's according to the Australian Christian Lobby, which says those recommendations would strip Christian schools of protections that allow them to remain distinctly Christian. It argues they would take decisions about the character of those schools out of the hands of the parents and hand them to the state. The ACL urges parents to discuss the threat with their schools and their MPs. An estimated 800,000 people have crowded into the heart of Paris to see and hear from Pope Leo. It was a far bigger turnout than anyone had anticipated in the mostly secular nation. Leo used the moment to pray for a movement of the Holy Spirit across all of France. To sport, and in the AFL, Lachie Neale will be playing for Collingwood in 2027. Eddie Summerfield reports.
7: Just days after the grand final, the Triple Premiership Lion has told Brisbane officials he'll be leaving the club as an unrestricted free agent. Lachie Neale to join Collingwood on a three-year deal. The 33-year-old to sign with the Magpies when the free agency window opens on Friday. It's expected to be a busy October for the Pies. Coleman medal winner Jesse Hogan also tipped to join the club.
3: Eddie Summerfield reporting. And in cricket, Pat Cummins could play in his first one-day international since 2024 in the final game of the series against South Africa tonight. The Aussies are 2-0 down. That's the latest Vision National News. I'm Gareth Stafford.
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Sunny. We just heard Dante Bo and All That I Need. And I am Graham Blakelock here with you on Rima Nights with a great playlist, starting with Too Serious by Don Reddy and Young Chris, followed by Peace Be Still by Sheena Taylor.

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4: Let's clap like this. Hey.

That was Elevation Worship with Alleluia. And at the bottom of the hour, we'll have Joyce Meyer singing Alleluia too. And next, The Love I Have for You by Colton Dixon.

0: Words of life and love from the Father to you, his child.
1: Suppose a woman has 10 silver coins and loses one. Doesn't she light a lamp, sweep the house, and search carefully until she finds it? And when she finds it, she calls her friends and neighbors together and says, "Rejoice with me, I found my lost coin." In the same way, I tell you, there is rejoicing in the presence of the angels of God over one sinner who repents. Luke 15:8-10.
0: Rhema.cc, speaking words of love to you.
2: Welcome to 15 Minutes in the Word with New York Times bestselling author Joyce Meyer. 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Jesus came to give us abundant, overflowing, joy-filled lives. 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
3: We need to be reminded every once in a while, you better take care of yourself, and you need to calm down, and you need to stop getting so upset about all this stuff that doesn't make any difference anyway. You need to just look at a few things and say, oh well, I'll survive.
4: Oh, I got a flat tire, and I'm so sick and tired of having a flat tire, and I don't even have a flat tire, and I got a flat tire. Who's going to change the flat tire? Now I'm going to be late for work, and I got a flat tire.
3: Well, you know what? You got a flat tire. And none of that is going to change it. And first of all, we get so upset that even if God wanted to help us, He couldn't get through to us to tell us what to do, because we're already now... Change your approach. We pray wrong. I said this last night. We pray wrong. Go to Colossians 1:11. We need to start praying something that Jesus can answer. We need to start praying something in the will of God and stop praying for fantasy stuff that's not ever going to take place. Get out of fantasy land. Jesus said, in the world you will have tribulation. Cheer up. I have overcome the world. In the world, you will have tribulation. If you live a righteous life, you will be persecuted. Oh, hallelujah, I'm having a good time tonight. I had a good time praying for people. I had a good time watching all those bondages get pitched up here. And I tell you what I'm going to do for those of you that needed that breakthrough tonight. I'm going to be praying for you every day for the next several days. Every morning in my prayer time, I'm going to be praying for you that whatever you need to go through to get all the way through to victory, that you're going to go all the way through with God this time. Amen?

Hallelujah. We pray wrong. We pray for stuff that's off in fantasy land that's not going to happen. Go to Colossians 3, verse 12. How many of you see what I'm saying to that? We need to start praying for strength to go through and stop just praying for everything that aggravates us to disappear. And I don't imagine there's a handful of people that pray the way that Paul prayed. Colossians 3, 12. Clothe yourselves, therefore, as God's own chosen ones, his own picked representatives, who are purified and holy and well-beloved by God himself, by putting on behavior marked by tender-hearted pity and mercy, kind feelings, a lowly opinion of yourself, gentle ways, patience, which is tireless and long-suffering, and listen to this, and has the power to endure whatever comes with good temper. Oh, God, deliver Sister Smith. Perhaps it should be, oh, God, help Sister Smith stay calm and endure whatever is going to come her way with a good attitude. Do you know that we don't impress, we really would not impress anybody in the world, not really, if we never had any problems. Because we could say, well, you know, just stay happy. Keep your peace. And they're going to say, well, what do you know about it? You know, you don't have these problems. This is not happening to you. But if you can have some of the same situations that some of them have, and you handle them totally differently, and you stay happy, and you stay peaceful, that's what made me jealous of what I saw in my husband, because I saw consistency in attitude. I didn't see him up one day and down the next, up one day and down the next. I didn't see him all over the board and getting all upset every time things didn't go his way. I just saw Dave being consistent. He was happy, he was peaceful. He was happy, he was peaceful. If I wanted to be happy along with him, that was fine. If I didn't, he's going to be happy anyway. If I wanted to stay calm with him, we could have a nice quiet day. If I didn't, I could just go over here and get upset by myself because he wasn't going to stay in the room with it very long. I had gotten on board with my emotions, and then I got mad at him because he wouldn't get on board with me. Have any of you ever realized that if you're unhappy and you can't make somebody else unhappy, it even makes you madder? Doesn't it make you mad when you're upset to be around somebody happy? You just want to wring their neck. Change your approach. How do you approach things? Let's think about how we approach things. What is your inner posture to work that needs to be done, or our projects? Let's just say you get up and you know this is a day to clean house, or you get up and you know this is a day to change the oil in the car and cut the grass. You know this is the day to do some other job that to you is rather unpleasant. Well, the first thing that you don't want to do is get negative about it. You don't want to start saying a bunch of things out of your mouth that's only going to make you unhappier the whole time you're doing it. Don't start cleaning saying, I hate to clean house. Ugh. I dread going to the grocery store. I'll just be so glad when this is over. No, you need to say, I'm full of the Holy Ghost and I can enjoy everything that I do. I can enjoy a pleasant task and I can enjoy an unpleasant task. I'm looking forward to this. God, I believe while I'm at the grocery store, something wonderful is going to happen to me. I believe while I'm cleaning today, God, you're going to speak to me and I'm going to get a revelation. Stop making yourself more and more miserable. Do you begin things in fear, believing that you won't be successful, or do you walk in faith? Do you attack projects? Now, I am an attacker. And my problem is that sometimes I attack them before I find out what God would like to have me do. Something comes up, oh, I'll fix that. Are any of you like that? You know, it's hard to explain, but it's like if anything needs to be done or anything goes wrong, everything in me, even if my body remains the same, everything in me just goes. Come on, anybody else like that? You know what I'm talking? I mean, I can get everything in me in a knot quicker than you can blink your eyes. That right, Ben? You know what I'm talking about? I go in the attack mode. Miss Fix It. My daughter said to me the other day, we're all going on a family vacation together, and some of the kids are going to stay together, and she wasn't real 100% for sure that they'd have the room they needed, and so she said, you know, maybe we'll look for another place, you know, where we got a little more room, and so I kept saying to her, I've said probably, what, 10 times, did you get another place yet? Did you get another place yet? Did you get another place yet? Well, have you called? Have you gotten another place yet? And she said the other day, she said, Mom, don't worry about where I'm sleeping on vacation. That's not your problem. If I want to get another place, I'm old enough to do it. I should get one, but if I don't, it's my problem.

0: Well, see, what we do all the time, if you're anything like me, is you take responsibility for things you don't need to take responsibility for at all. And you're always trying to fix something that's not your business to fix. Amen? I was abused in my childhood and sexually abused by my dad, and so I began to feel responsible for things that really weren't my fault. And as a result of that, I have had to fight all my life, which for a lot of years, I didn't even have any idea what it was, but I have a tendency to have a false sense of responsibility, and I have a tendency to make myself responsible for things that other people ought to be taken care of. And you know what? If we're going to do everything for everybody else, most people are going to stand back and let us. Some of you do other people's worrying. You fix problems that they don't even want to get fixed. And even if you get this one fixed they've got, they're going to go out and get another one just like it or worse. How many of you are like that? You get involved in stuff you just need to stay out of. You know, the Bible says we need to not get entangled in other people's affairs. We get so entangled in other people's junk that we can't even grow properly in God ourselves. God gives you a certain amount of grace for every day of your life, but He's not going to give you somebody else's grace. You've only got your grace. And today, God gives you grace for today. He doesn't give you tomorrow's grace today. So trying to live today while you're anxious about tomorrow is only going to steal today. We need to slow down, calm down, cheer up, be a little quieter, do one thing at a time, and start to enjoy the life that Jesus died to give us. Amen? Go to John 14, and our strength lies in rest. I just want to go through two more little passages of Scripture here. John 14, 27, you probably know it, but I want to read it to you out of the Amplified Bible. Jesus said, "My peace I leave with you." But you know what? Just because He left it, that doesn't mean we operate in it. See, we think sometimes that these things ought to just work automatically, but they don't. If you're going to have peace, you're going to have to have it on purpose. And if you're going to have peace, you're going to have to change your approach. I found out, for example, that I can save a lot of arguments when Dave and I are having a conversation if I just simply realize the temperature of the conversation, and when the temperature starts getting too high, if I just shut up, it's amazing what happens. "Peace I leave with you, my own peace I now give and bequeath unto you. Not as the world gives do I give unto you. Do not let your hearts be troubled, neither let them be afraid." Now listen to the Amplified. "Stop allowing yourselves to be agitated and disturbed, and do not permit yourselves to be fearful and intimidated and cowardly and unsettled." So He's saying, stop it. Just stop getting upset about all this stuff. Just stop worrying about this stuff all the time. Psalm 37 is another great group of scriptures. I don't think I'm going to take the time to go there, but you need to go there yourself and you need to read them. It says, fret not yourself. Three verses down, it says, fret not yourself. What's it saying? Stop getting yourself upset. Listen to me. It's not your circumstances that are upsetting you. You are upsetting yourself. I saw it with Dave and I. We would have the same circumstances. He did not get upset, and I did. We both ended up with the same breakthrough and the same answer. He enjoyed his life while he was waiting for the breakthrough. I was miserable. Now you tell me, which one of those ways is the smart way to go? Commit your way unto the Lord, the Bible says. Trust also in Him, and He will bring it to pass.
1: A life beyond stress and frustration is possible for all of us. We just need to develop a mindset of simplicity and peace. Putting God first is a great place to start. Then we can work on planning everything else in our schedule around time with Him. We should also practice living one day at a time and believe God will work all things out on our behalf.
0: Well, I hope that you feel that I'm a partner in your life by teaching you the Word of God. And I'm asking you to partner with me in helping us continue reaching out not only to you through this program, but to so many people around the world that still don't know Jesus. Together, we can do so much more than what we can do by ourselves. 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
1: I've often found it weird that the further you live away from your neighbours, the better you know them, generally speaking, and I'm sure this isn't the case all the time. In my pre-kid stage of life, living in apartments and townhouses, it was almost frowned upon to know your neighbour or to try and strike up a conversation with them. Just bizarre when you think about it. Recently in Atlanta, there was a fire in an apartment block. A Haitian lady with her three kids were stranded on the second floor. This mother desperately wanted to save her kids, as you can imagine, and came to the conclusion that the only option was to throw her kids out the window. It sounds foolish, but it really was the only option. Zanar Gresham, a 10-year-old girl and a neighbour who was outside the building, saw what was about to happen and ran underneath the window, ready to catch the newborn baby about to be dropped out of the window. She caught the child, he was safe, and the other two children and mother were able to jump safely out the window also. What is even more remarkable about this little hero, Zanar, is what she said after the event. We could barely understand her, the neighbour, but in our family, we take care of our neighbours no matter what. You don't have to get hurt or anything. We take care of them. What a remarkable 10-year-old girl and a family to raise such a beautiful, caring girl. What an example to us all. The old book says in many of its books, love your neighbour as yourself. I see great hope for the future with children like Zanar Gresham out there. I'm Aaron Wright.
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0: 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Joel and Luke here with For King and Country. I'm gonna set my
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And next up, Toby Mac with Hold On.

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3: 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I'm sure you'll hear something today that could give you a fresh perspective on your marriage or family situation. 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
4: I'm going to punch somebody in the face right now.
5: Are you in a bad mood today?
4: I might be. How honest do you want me to be?
5: This is going to be really interesting because we've had a rough morning.
4: You want to talk about anger.
5: Yes, so I figured
4: I might as well get angry display the emotion we're going to talk about.
5: I guess it's appropriate. But I remember, I think we'd been married about 4 years. We were in seminary and we were wallpapering. We're flipping a house in seminary. So we're in a bathroom and I've been wallpapering all day and we're wanting to get it done quickly. So you came in, you go, I'll help you. I'm like, great. So you're helping me. You've never done it before. And you start telling me what to do and how I'm doing it all wrong.
4: I never did that.
5: Totally did it. So then you're like, just watch this. And you do it and you rip the entire, like this whole strip of wallpaper. And you are so mad. And somehow it was my fault.
4: Of course.
5: And so I'm like, I'm not even going to do this with you. You can do it all by yourself if you're going to be like that. And that,
4: how many times have you said that in our marriage?
5: But that started this journey for about maybe 4 or 5 years.
4: Of me being angry.
5: Yes.
4: And I know it all.
5: And you're super chill when we were dating. And so I'm like, who's this guy that I'm married to? But do you think that's true, that you've went through a real anger time?
4: I know it's true because you've told me 100 times.
5: But you didn't feel it yourself?
4: I couldn't see it at the time. I mean, the time you walked into the garage in Michigan, so this is years later, so it didn't go away in a couple of years.
5: No.
4: And I literally think I had a pipe wrench, and I'm hitting the lawnmower because it wouldn't start. And you just stood there like...
5: What? You know what I thought? I thought, what are our boys going to think of this? Like, this is kind of weird and scary, but funny, too. Like, what are you doing? And it did make me laugh because... You weren't taking it out on any of us, but it
4: was
5: like,
4: wow. Well, the only reason
5: we
4: can laugh now is because I addressed it.
5: Yes.
4: And again, that same house in Michigan in the kitchen, when you said something about me and about our marriage, and I blew up, and you said, do you remember this? Mm-hmm. You said, I'm never

0: stuffers and there are blowers. You were more of a blower.
1: Yeah.
0: I was a stuffer, and then it exploded because like I would stuff it all down.
1: Yeah.
0: And I had no idea it was connected to anything. So after that moment in the kitchen, I realized I do have an anger problem. It's explosive at times. I've never hit anybody. I don't even think I ever cursed.
1: No.
0: I just was harsh and loud and mad. And yeah, when you're kicking your lawnmower because it won't start, you might want to look in the mirror and say, what's this connected to? So, you know, it's like an extension cord wrapped around you or plugged into you. And you got to go down that extension cord and say, where is this coming from? I found out mine was what psychologists call chronic anger.
1: Yeah, because some of us, if our kids are little and you're frustrated and it's just you're in a hard season,
0: right?
1: That might just be displaced anger. You're just tired or grumpy or
0: displaced
1: hungry.
0: Displaced meaning?
1: You're not angry at the kids. You're just angry at
0: displaced
1: situations.
0: Displaced from somewhere else.
1: Right. That's what I mean. You're tired or you haven't eaten. So it's not about the kids, but it's about something else that just recently happened or you're experiencing. But chronic anger, explain what that is.
0: Chronic, which I had never heard these terms before, but chronic anger is like displaced in that it's coming from something else, not what's right in front of you, but it's deeper. It could be decades ago. It's like the guy or the gal who's seething. Like you never know what might set them off, like wallpaper or a lawnmower not starting. It's like, and it's usually explosive. So you're like, I can see why maybe you should have some anger, but not at that level. That should be like a flashing light on the dashboard of your soul saying you have chronic anger and it's plugged into something and you better figure out what and why and what you're going to do about it.
1: Yeah, even the wallpaper story, that was like a 2. It should be like a 2 on the anger scale out of 10. And yours was a 10.
0: Yeah.
1: But that is a good way. Same with our teenagers. Part of that's hormonal, part of that's situational. But man, if there's just constant anger, it's good to look deeper into it. So what was yours? What did you discover?
0: Well, again, we didn't realize we brought things.
1: Baggage,
0: luggage, whatever you want to call it, into our marriage. Obviously, mine's 2 alcoholic parents, divorce, adulteries by my dad, death of my brother when I was 7, he was 5. All that is in my past. And guess what? In our family, we never, I mean, ever talked about it.
1: Ever talked about anything?
0: Nothing.
1: Except the good.
0: So I had sort of stuffed that down. Never really saw my dad the rest of my life. A couple days a year, maybe he'd come. So there was a real fractured relationship there. You bring in sexual abuse and a performance from your family. So anyway, we bring those in. And the next thing I know, I'm, as you pointed out, a very angry guy. And I really think chronic anger that we're talking about has a long extension cord. It's not like displaced. Something happened this morning or maybe 30 minutes ago. It could be a year ago. It could be 20 years ago. So that extension cord is really long. So you got to go back and say what it is. And I also believe this. Chronic anger has a long extension cord and it can't be released or dealt with unless you forgive.
1: Mm.
0: I think there's somebody that's hurt you in your life.
1: Or something that's happened.
0: And you're going to have to make a choice to forgive that person, which makes no sense. It's irrational. They don't deserve it. And you're holding that. And for me, it was my dad.
1: How did you figure out it was your dad? Like, how did you trace it back to him of being your anger? Because some of us are thinking, this is me, I'm angry, and I don't know why. I don't know what the extension cord is tied to.
0: Yeah, I don't think I realized it either until the day you told me.
1: I should just like, I'm liking this talk.
0: You pointed out the anger, and then, do you not remember?
1: I do remember.
0: You know.
1: I noticed your dad would call periodically, and when you would talk to him.
0: Well, I said it on a Sunday afternoon.
1: Oh, yes.
0: Watching our little boys wrestle around on the floor in front of us, and I just turned to you, and again, listen to the kind of things you're saying.
1: They were probably 7, 5, and 2 at that
0: time.
1: Yeah,
0: so about the age I was when dad left, and again, I don't even realize I'm saying it, but all I said was, hey, you believe my dad left me when I was that age, pointing at CJ, who's 7.
1: Mm.
0: And you said, you're going to need to forgive your dad. And I said, I forgave him years ago. And then you said, you know, when he calls, you don't even talk. You just hold the phone out here and you say, okay, see you, and you hang up.
1: You roll your eyes. You don't want to have a relationship.

0: relationship with him. You don't want to be around him.
1: So there were some real symptoms saying you've got a forgiveness issue with your dad. And so I started a journey I thought would be a week or two, because I know Ephesians 4, 32 says, just as God has forgiven you, forgive others. So we didn't deserve forgiveness from God. We are sinners who have rebelled against him. We have turned our back on him. We have spit on him in many ways. We have cursed his name, and he forgives us with his death on the cross.
0: Mm.
1: And just as he has forgiven us who do not deserve it, he says, I'm commanding you as a follower of me to forgive others who do not deserve it, whether it's your dad or your mom, your spouse, whoever it is. And again, I thought, okay, I know this. I've preached this. I've led Bible studies.
0: How long did you think it would take?
1: A couple weeks, maybe a month. I'm like, let's do this. You know, you're right. I haven't forgiven my dad. And again, I hadn't even connected the chronic anger to it at that point. But
0: how did you start the journey? Like, somebody's listening thinking, like, okay, I think that's me. There's some things I haven't even dealt with. How do you start?
1: For me, I started with prayer. Okay, God, I want to start this journey. How do I start this journey? The next day, a buddy runs into me at a grocery store. What am I doing at a grocery store? Never mind a grocery store.
0: You would never go to a grocery store.
1: You sent me there with the list, so I'm trying to find milk. I don't even know where it is, and I'm walking around. And Jay walks up to me. He goes, dude, what are you doing here? I'm like, you know, look, I got the list. Every guy that's got a list, his wife sent him there. So here I am. And he goes, I can't believe you're here. I'm reading a book. It's in my car. I thought of you when I read this book. I'm like, what is he? I'll be right back. He runs out of the car. He comes back in. He hands me a book by an author who is now dead, but I think he's the premier writer on forgiveness, Lewis Smedes, S-M-E-D-E-S. We've had Lisa Turkhurst on. Her forgiveness book is
0: so
1: awesome.
0: Good.
1: So there's a lot of great stuff. But back then, this is the book he handed me, and Jay had been reading it. And he hands it to me. And
0: what did you think when he handed it to you?
1: I thought, okay, I better read this book.
0: I mean, stop and think about that.
1: I know. I'm never in a grocery store, and I'm there that day, and he's in the same 15 minutes he's there.
0: And boom. You're not the, like, miraculous kind of, but that's pretty incredible.
1: I knew I had to read this book. And guess what? I read it in a day.
0: Because it's not too big.
1: It's not that long.
0: Yeah.
1: And I realized when I read it, okay, this may take a while. I didn't think it'd take years, but I knew it'd take more than a couple of weeks. And then Lewis walks you through a four-step process that I did, and it sort of works. I don't remember exactly what the four words he used. I changed it because I preached on this over the years to these four words: hurt, hate, healing, homecoming. So the first thing Smedes says is you've got to connect to how you've been hurt by this person.
0: Let me read this opening paragraph in the book on hurt. If you live long enough, chances are you'll be hurt by someone you counted on to be your friend. And if you're like me, you may let that hurt fester and grow until it stifles your joy. When that happens, you have entered the first stage of forgiving.
1: Yeah,
0: when you read that, what did you think?
1: I thought, oh boy. I just couldn't see it. He even asked this question, will we let our pain hang on to our hearts where it will eat away our joy? Or will we use the miracle of forgiving to heal the hurt we didn't deserve?
0: Mm.
1: And so he says you go from, if you haven't dealt with that hurt, you go to hate. Now, hate's a strong word. Let me read you his definition. He says, you cannot shake the memory of how much you were hurt. Mm. And you cannot wish your enemy well. You sometimes want the person who hurt you to suffer as you are suffering.
0: Oh.
1: Everybody does
0: that. Every single person does that, don't we?
1: Yeah.
0: I'm thinking of even church hurt. Like people in the church that have hurt you, and it feels so wrong, it feels justified to have these emotions.
1: Well, it always feels justified, whoever it is.
0: You're right.
1: Dad, mom,
0: yeah, you
1: neighbor.
0: Probably thought, he doesn't deserve my
1: love. He doesn't.
0: Love.
1: He had affairs. He broke his vows. He didn't show up. You have every reason to mask your hurt and feel the hate. Maybe hate's a too strong a word, but displeasure. I'm not going to wish him well. Are you kidding me? He doesn't deserve it. He hasn't earned it. And I know there are people watching or listening right now. That's where they're living, with their dad or their mom or their spouse.
0: I remember you said this. You lay in bed and are consumed by thoughts about them and wanting them to pay.
1: Yeah.
0: Because they deserve it.
1: And so Smedes says you have to go on this, he calls it spiritual surgery, where God heals your heart from the inside out. And it's like this surgery that's spiritual in nature, because you can't just get rid of those feelings. You've got to invite God in to this. I had sort of stiff-armed God, like, you know, I'm not going to let you in. And he doesn't deserve my forgiveness.
0: Okay, that help me make sense of that. You don't want him in because you don't want to forgive
1: him. I don't.
0: And you know that God will want, he wants you to.
1: Yeah, so you keep him out. But healing begins when you say, okay, God, I can't forgive. I need to forgive. You've commanded me to forgive. I need you to give me the power to forgive. I mean, Smead says, you will know that forgiveness has begun when you recall those who hurt you and feel the power to wish them well. That's one of his definitions of forgiveness, is you actually wish them well. You want well for their life. And for me, that took 5 years. The 2-week journey became a 4 or 5 year journey. It was daily. It was softening of my heart, calling my dad, letting him into my life again.
0: Did you know that you had reached that point because you could wish him well?
1: Yeah, but it took 5 years.
0: That's what I'm saying.
1: Yeah.
0: After 5 years.
1: I mean, the best quote in the book, and I remember dropping the book when I read this, literally dropped it. He said, when you forgive someone, you set a prisoner free, only to discover that you're the prisoner. And that's when I dropped the book, because I was like, I thought I was locking him up. He doesn't deserve to be back in my life. He's made decisions that has pushed him out of my life, and I'm going to make sure he stays out. And I thought I was locking him up. And when I read that quote, I'm like, I'm locked up. I can't become the husband you deserve, the dad my kids need. The anger thing is connected to forgiveness. And it was the first time I started thinking, so if I can choose, and it's a choice, not a feeling, if I can choose to forgive my dad, to wish him well, to give up my right to punish him, and he deserves to be punished. And what I didn't realize then, he had already been punished by my mom, by us. He had gone through
0: the circumstances,
1: a lot of things. But forgiveness means I'm going to give up that right. God's got it. God's punished that sin on the cross. God forgave me. I'm going to forgive him. So it was a choice, like, and I didn't realize it, but when I forgave my dad, I think I became a man.
0: I do too. But let me go back to that, because you gave him access to your life, but some people are listening thinking, this person was so abusive or so narcissistic or so harmful in many ways, maybe emotional. I don't want to give them access to my life. Can I forgive them with still placing boundaries around myself?
1: Forgiveness is not the same thing as reconciliation. There's two different things. So yeah, you can forgive someone and not have a relationship with them. They may be toxic. They
0: may be
1: dangerous.
0: And you could still wish them well.
1: Yeah, you can forgive them. You can love them. You can say, but you're not going to be in my life. It's too toxic. You're not a safe person, but I forgive you. And I actually wish you well, and I hope you find Jesus. But that doesn't mean you really, and my relationship with my dad didn't become awesome.
0: But we did give him access. Yeah, it was better.
1: He was not unsafe.
0: He wasn't dangerous or...
1: He wasn't abusive. He was actually a Christian now. He is a totally different man.
0: Super kind.
1: Yeah, very kind, very loving. I think he had immense regret.
0: Me too.
1: He told me the biggest mistake of his life was divorcing mom years later. So if you go back to the four steps of forgiveness, according to Smead, you got hurt. We talked about that. Hate. You've got healing. And then there could be, this is optional, a homecoming. They may be dead, so there's no homecoming. My dad was still alive. So I'll never forget the day we were playing the Tampa Bay Buccaneers. I was down there with the Detroit Lions. I spoke to the chapel service and dad came to it because he lived in Florida. He was an airline pilot. And back then I didn't go on the team bus into the stadium. I went myself. And so dad drove me over to the stadium. We're sitting outside. I'll never forget. I'm looking at the Tampa Bay Stadium, which is no longer there. Now they're in a new stadium. But I said to my dad, hey, Dad, I need to say something to you that I haven't said in a long time, if ever. I love you and I forgive you. I'll never forget. He turns to me and he goes, forgive me? What the blank for? And I'm so glad Smeeds had said they may respond beautifully and you have a great hug. They may be dead. They may say, what the blank for? I mean, I want to say you have no idea. And he just sort of looked at me like he didn't really. And guess what? Forgiveness isn't about the other person. It's about you. I was free, whether he received it or not. Some homecomings are beautiful. Some are sort of like that. Our homecoming happened over the next several years. It got better.
0: But I wonder if
1: it's not about them. It's about you.
0: Yeah. I wonder what he would have said had you asked him that or told him that years later. I think it was responded different. I think you're...
1: Oh, I think he knew. Over years, he...
0: He did know.
1: He realized.
0: When he told you his greatest regret was divorcing your mom.
1: Right.
0: That was later.
1: Yeah.
0: So, yeah, I think you're right. Whew. And you did. Let me just say, your anger didn't go away overnight, but eventually... You didn't have that explosiveness.
1: Chronic anger's gone.
0: It is gone.
1: I'm not saying you don't get angry. I don't get angry. We get angry.
0: We were angry this morning.
1: Yeah. I was angry when I walked in here because you left my iPad in the car and it's 90 degrees in Florida and I got to walk a half mile to get it, maybe 100 yards. But I mean, and you got to deal with that anger. But chronic is a deep-seated that's connected to forgiveness. And I'm just saying there's somebody listening or watching today.
0: What would you say to them?
1: Start the journey.
0: You would.
1: Take the first step. Say, God, I need to forgive so-and-so. Will you help me start the journey?
0: Let's think through what we would say as a spouse is listening to this. They're thinking, this is for my spouse. They're angry. I know that they've got issues they haven't dealt with in the past. How do I approach them? Because it's such a sensitive topic and an issue.
1: Because you said it to me.
0: I think pray before you talk about it. I don't think I prayed much about it. I wasn't unkind in how I said it, but kind of observe them. I think I would be very gentle and ask God, Lord, help shape the words that I'm going to use. Help me to have the right timing. It's kind of our book. When should I say it? How should I say it? And God will give you wisdom. James 1 says, ask and he will give you wisdom generously. Ask the timing, ask the way to do it. But you're a team. You're one and just say, hun, I feel like I'm seeing some anger in you or some depression in you, because even depression is anger turned inward.
1: Right.
0: So I'm seeing some things in you and I'm wondering, like, do you think it could be like a forgiveness issue? Have the conversation. If I would have asked you that, you would have probably said, no.
1: Yeah, but then later I might have thought about
0: exactly.
1: It. I would say to the person that's wondering if your anger is a little bit deeper than you think, you ask the question.
0: Ask your spouse,
1: ask some guys in your life, say, hey, I think I could have an anger thing that's a little deeper than it should be. Or do you think I have somebody in my life I need to forgive? That's courage to ask somebody that question.
0: For sure.
1: And say, man, I want you to help me identify that and then start the journey.
0: Mm.
1: I mean, that journey changed our life.
0: Totally changed our life.
1: Changed every second of every day of our life.
0: And you're a different dad because of it.
1: Yeah.
0: Well, I'm really glad you were brave enough to go on the journey, because you're a different person and Jesus has set you free from it.
1: He'll set you free too.
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0: There are moments that I doubt you. Blind to the beauty that surrounds me, I try to push away the need that I'm needing proof. And the struggle that I have, it ain't nothing new. But the evidence is piling up, yup. You changed my heart, isn't that enough? You give me life that I can't take credit for. Call me to walk through an open door.

0: words of life and love from the Father to you, his child.
1: My command is this: love each other as I have loved you. Greater love has no one than this, to lay down one's life for one's friends. John 15:12-13.
0: Rhema.cc, speaking words of love to you.
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0: As I flicked through a magazine the other day, I was reminded of just how expensive kids can be. There were pages of advertisements tempting me to spend my hard-earned cash. Come bring your kids to this funky show. Buy this educational toy. Hey, little Jimmy will look so cool in this hot new range of clothes. Something I've tried to instill in my kids is this. Life is an adventure, waiting to be discovered, even in our own backyard. It's sometimes easy to overlook the fact that special isn't always about spending lots of money. We've all seen a child take more interest in playing with the cardboard box than the expensive gift that came inside it. One of the greatest things I think we can do for our kids is to help develop their senses to the simple delights of life, teaching them to taste, smell, touch, feel, and listen their way through life. I sometimes catch myself doing things with my kids that I loved when I was a child, like discovering cicada shells on the back of trees, turning over rocks at the beach to watch the crabs scuttle away, or eating plums straight off the tree. Yum! Life is an adventure waiting to be discovered. In helping our kids develop their senses, we get to rediscover some of the magic for ourselves.
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Haley Jones with Crazy Good. And I'll leave you with Skillet and Anchor. But stick around for the great teaching of Chuck Swindoll and Insights for Living, and get a new beginning with Greg Laurie. I'll say it again, it's worth saying. Today is, if you didn't know already, the first day of the rest of your life. And the only station that prays, Rema.cc, on the Central Coast, will pray us out at the top of the hour. But please wake up on Thursday to Michael Youssef of Leading the Way. He's going to be here in January for a holiday. His wife comes from Sydney, you know. And I'll see you after the news once more on Rema Nights. This is Graham Blakelock signing off with a God Bless Your Thursday.

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3: We've all done it, stood in judgment of someone else, certain we had it right. But what happens if we've got it wrong, completely wrong? Well, on Tuesday's program, we watched as justice began to roll down. Hi, I'm Clayton Bjellin, and today on Insight for Living, Chuck Swindoll shows us what happened next when justice converged with something even more surprising. It's a scene of accountability, but also of grace and restoration. If you've been carrying guilt or waiting to be made whole, this message is for you. Chuck picks up the study now in Job chapter 42 in the Bible.
4: Came about after the Lord had spoken these words to Job, verse 7, that the Lord said to Eliphaz the Temanite, "My wrath is kindled against you and against your two friends, because y'all have not spoken of me what is right as my servant Job has." That's the reason he was angry. Now, the reason is given here at the end of verse 7, and it is repeated in the very same words at the end of verse 8. Look at it. "Because you have not spoken of me what is right as my servant Job has." Because. What does it mean, they had not spoken of him what was right? Well, one man put it this way. In their effort to uphold God's justice, they limited his sovereignty. Isn't that an interesting way to put it? They had insisted that human suffering is always the result of sinfulness. And that boxed God in. It's not true. It's not always the reason people suffer. It is a reason on occasion, but it's not always. And it's not true in the case of Job. They claimed Job had some secret sin. They claimed Job had wrong and transgression that was hidden. And if he would only come to terms with it and deal with it, then he'd be healed of this. And that's wrong. It isn't right. They didn't speak of God as they should have. "You have not spoken to me what was right as my servant Job had." You know what this underscores? And if you're a teacher, hear me well. We who are teachers, we who are communicators of the truth, God cares very much that he is presented in an accurate manner. Let's be sure we do our homework. Let's be sure we represent him accurately. The cults feed on this very wrong, not speaking of him what is right. They'll give half verses, or they'll give principles that can't be defended in the scriptures. They're notorious for this kind of teaching. Legalists claim that they stand on the word of God, and so they'll use the word of God to manipulate you or shame you, claiming various characteristics of God as the basis of their condemnation, and you live under the guilt of that kind of teaching. It's not a fair representation of the living God. "These men have not presented me correctly. They've not said what is right." I have a good friend who was a part of a real liberal church for his growing up years, and it wasn't until he was in his mid-30s that began to dawn on him what he was missing as he was exposed to evangelical teaching, and he realized what he was missing. And he said to me on one occasion, you know what, Chuck, I realized that they would have loved me right into hell. What a chilling way to put that. I heard all about the love of God and the goodness of God. I never heard of the justice and the righteousness and the holiness of God. And whatever, it was okay. God's full of love. And that's presenting him in a wrong light. You men have been guilty of that. Now, I also love the fact that the Lord does something about it. He doesn't say, as a result, get out of my existence, or go to your room, or you're finished. Now, that's not gracious. That's not merciful. There's justice rolling down, but notice the mercy. Now, therefore, verse 8 presents the mercy. You have done this, and it is wrong, and you have not done as my servant Job has done. Now, therefore, here's what you do about it. Look at the plan. Take for yourselves 7 bulls and 7 rams. Okay, you got it? This is unusual teaching because it's Old Testament teaching. And in the Old Testament days, when you came to bring your offering of request for forgiveness, relief from your guilt and wrongdoing, you came with an animal. And you brought the animal before the Lord in various different numbers of animals and different kinds of animals, and sometimes fowl. And you would usually cut the throat of the animal, blood would be spilled out, and sometimes you would even place the entire carcass of the animal, as in this case. You would lay it on an altar that's blazing with fire, and it would consume it, and the smoke would come before God as a sweet-smelling aroma. It's all very strange to us. We didn't live in that era. We've never seen such a thing. But in those days, that's how God's anger is assuaged. It's satisfied. You come with an offering and you place it on this altar and it'll be consumed and I will forgive you. Look at where they were to bring this. By the way, it was a costly offering, wasn't it? Not just 7 animals, but 7 bulls. That could be used for the purpose of enlarging the cattle in their fields. But no, I want 7 bulls and I want 7 rams. He specifies, and I want you to go to my servant Job and offer up a burnt offering. This word means a whole burnt offering, from the hoof all the way to the nose, the entire carcass is to be laid on the altar, one after another after another. You're to go and do this before my servant Job. Look, the one who was offended receives the offering of the offender. Really, the ultimate offended is the Lord God himself, who had been misrepresented. And my servant Job will pray for you. I love that. The offended prays now for the offenders. For, look closely, for I will accept him. The Hebrew says, I will lift his face up. Isn't that a great way to put it? Job will lift his face up. I will accept his intercession on your behalf. As you've offered the offerings and he prays, I will lift his face up that I may not do with you according to your folly. Meaning that I may not do for you what you deserve. Because he repeats, you have not spoken of me what is right as my servant Job had. Did you miss something? I went over it rather quickly. 4 times he calls Job his servant. What an honorable title. Verse 7 concludes, as my servant Job has spoken of what is right. Verse 8, 3 times, bring these bulls and rams and go to my servant Job, offer the burnt offering, and my servant Job. And the end of that verse 8, my servant Job has spoken what is right. In ancient days, in days of the Old Testament, a servant, it was an honorable title for one who served the living God. It speaks of a bonding between the two. There's a closeness between us. He and I have this relationship that is dear and near. It's a title of honor. It's a good place for me to add, anytime you're engaged in the service of the king, you are engaged in an honorable work, whatever it may be, however God may have you serving. Perhaps one that Very few people would even know your name, but you serve faithfully there as a servant of his. You are honoring him in that. It's an honorable role. Now, justice has come rolling down. Here are these men who have been standing over Job as judges, now gutting the animals and coming up before Job and offering their offering, waiting for Job's prayers. Isn't this a great scene? I mean, this is time for humble pie to be consumed by these three men. It's good for them. It's good for us to confess our wrongdoing to those we have offended and to say by our actions we have done what is wrong against you. And our presence is here in all this vulnerability to say to you, we trust our God to cleanse us from the wrong. Pray for me. And they come, and Job does exactly what the Lord told him to do. Look at Eliphaz, verse 9. Eliphaz and Bildad and Zophar went and did. Well, I have a feeling they did it rather quickly. There was no arguing. There's no wrestling. There's no reluctance. Because remember, when the Lord instructs, there's no other alternative that will bring any sense of peace and relief. And they did exactly as the Lord told them. And look at this, the Lord lifted up the face of Job. I love that. It's great that Job doesn't say, okay, kneel down. Guys that put me through hell, I'm going to see what you look like when you're humble. Kneel down. Now get on your faces. None of that. I think Job in this moment, having learned what he's learned and having repented as he's repented in verse 6, I don't think he carried any further rancor. I don't think there was any sense of lingering offense. I think he considered himself privileged to represent the need before the Lord. It was part of his obedience too, wasn't it, when he lifted up his face. What a grand scene is here. You know what's happening? Sins are being washed away. That's the greatest moment. There's justice and there's mercy. You know what that represents for all of us? The cross. The cross. That's why the death of Christ is called efficacious. That's why it is effective. Because God's justice against sin is satisfied in the death of the Lamb. And God's mercy is revealed in the forgiveness of those who trust in the Lamb. Frederick Faber put it this way: there's a wideness in God's mercy as the wideness of the sea. There is kindness in his justice, which is more than liberty. And the next generation, William Newell, wrote a song we've sung throughout our growing up years as Christians. Says the same thing, in other words: years I spent in vanity and pride, caring not my Lord was crucified, knowing not it was for me he died on Calvary. By God's word, at last my sin I learned. Then I trembled at the law I'd spurned, till my guilty soul, imploring, turned to Calvary. Oh, the love that drew salvation's plan. Oh, the grace that brought it down to man. Oh, the mighty gulf that God did span at Calvary. Mercy there was great, and grace was free. Pardon there was multiplied to me. There my burdened soul found liberty at Calvary. At Calvary. Justice rolled down, and when it did, mercy washed over them and graciously got them all back on their feet. Wonderful, wonderful setting. Now, the full reward will wait till our next time, but just get a little peek through the tent door here. Look at verse 10. And the Lord restored the fortunes of Job. When? He prayed. Not until. I got the word when circled in a bright blue in my Bible. When he prayed for his friends, the Lord restored the fortunes, and the Lord increased all that Job had twofold. Isn't that just like him? I told you he was the best at justice. All these long, sleepless nights and restless, painful days, all of the sermons he's had to sit through and listen to from these clowns that have been acting like they're representing truth and their judgmental spirit. And now Job broken in his own repentance, having his face lifted up on behalf of his friends restored because of the mercy. And now, grace on top of grace, he looks up and the Lord says, "Hey, Joe, come here, it's going to be twice as good." Boils are gone. I mean, why not? I mean, he made us, so is all it takes. And he blows them away, and he gets his health back, and he gets his home back, and he gets his property back, and he finally gets his family back. There's grace here, so he doesn't get twice as many kids. He gets the same number of kids, 10. He didn't want 20 kids, but he got 10 kids back. Remember, Job prayed not for himself, and please observe, not for his own restoration of fortune. It wasn't like winning the divine lottery where he lucked out. He has no plans. He has no knowledge of how the story would end. All he knows is that the Lord says, "You lift up your face before me. You pray for these friends." And they come in with humility and offer up their sacrifices. And Job prays for his friends. And the Lord is so pleased when it's done right. And he says, "Now, come here, Job. I'll tell you what I'm going to do." I mean, you know what's wonderful too? Where's Satan? In your face, Satan. His silence reveals that he has now witnessed the truth of what God had told him. "Consider my servant Job. He has integrity. Though you may not kill him, you can touch him. And even if you touch him, he'll never curse me." And so the Lord blesses, and that's the way we're going to see the end of this story next time. A couple of similar sounding truths emerge from the study. They came to me late last night, and I wasn't sure quite how to end a message like this one. It's a little unusual on justice. But it occurred to me that there are two things to be remembered. First is, forgiveness is worth asking for. It really is. Forgiveness is worth asking for. Always of the Lord, it's worth asking for. There's something that's come between you and your Heavenly Father. What in the world are you waiting for? He loves to hear the cries of his children. He takes delight in the humble confession of the saint. Just tell him. He'll never turn you away. Forgiveness is worth asking for. And I'll tell you this second. Justice is worth waiting for. So you know that application. Wait for it. It'll come. If not now, later. If not later, in eternity, God will make it right. His fairness is part of his veracity. And God, who has patiently allowed this experiment to run its course, has now come to terms with it with his servant and has now dealt with it with these friends. And Satan is gone, again, proven wrong. And the Lord is still enthroned above us. I don't know what your situation is right now. I don't know what you wrestle with. I don't know who's wronged you. I'm sure several. I don't know how severe it's been. Probably greatly severe in some cases. I know this, that it's my privilege to spend my life with some of the greatest people I've ever met. And I would number many of you among them. And I know from knowing many of your stories that life hasn't been easy. I know that it's been difficult. And obviously, not compared to Job, that may have been the worst possible of trials, but your trial has been tough. And I think I sense from you today a desire to cooperate. If forgiveness is worth asking for, I think you'll ask it. And if you've wronged another person, the most wonderful thing you can do is to make it right with them. Just make it right. Whatever it takes, it's worth it. It's worth asking for. Spell out what you've done and say it. Just let it be. Don't worry about your pride. Don't worry about what they're going to think or what somebody else thinks. You answer to God. And then you've had wrong done. Turn it over to him. Just let him handle it. He has a million ways, a million options. And he will not leave his people in the lurch. And of course, if you've never brought your offering to the Lord and stood before the cross and acknowledged the Savior's death is for you, start there. You were in his sights when he said, "Father, forgive them. They don't even know what they're doing." Let's bow our heads. It's a sweet moment here. You have been generous and gracious people. So many of you are such faithful sheep in the Lord's pasture. I'm not flattering you. I'm telling you the truth. I learned so much from so many of you. I want your life to be all that it could possibly be as you embrace the truth that it is all about our God. I want you to go there and I want you to live there so that your whole focus is on Him. It's vertical. You'll be amazed at what it will do to you horizontally. Just be amazed. You won't be as angry. You won't be as irritable. You will find that you're approachable and you listen better. And my goodness, getting the forgiveness of someone else will relieve you of that guilt. And giving the forgiveness, releasing that person, will take the strain out. You won't have to act like God. You can let the Lord be the Lord. Maybe a member of your family. It may be one who was once a close personal friend. Maybe a former mate, partner. Maybe one of your parents. Could be a pastor or coach or teacher, neighbor, relative. Let it go. Deal with it. Let it go. Mercy there was great and grace was free. Pardon there was multiplied to me. And there my burdened soul found liberty at Calvary. Father, I thank you that there is now comfort in the cross, that the bloody sacrifice has been lifted up once for all. And the penalty paid once for all. Now their open-armed invitation inviting us in to live like your Son modeled for us. It's a dirty and dusty world, Lord. It gets real complicated really fast, the pace we live. And it's quiet moments like this that help us put things into proper perspective. Quiets our nerves, calms our spirit. Thank you for Job. Thank you for his model. His honesty and his vulnerability. Thank you for his humility and obedience. Thank you for not walking away from those three men who'd made such fools of themselves, but for caring about them too. We're somewhere in this story, Lord, and wherever we are, your arms are around us. And you care about the shame and the guilt that we've lived under long enough. I pray you'd help us come to terms with all these things. And as justice rolls down, may mercy follow quickly.
3: As justice rolls down, may mercy follow quickly. What a picture we've seen today. A God who holds us accountable, yes, but who also lifts our faces, restores what was broken, and never walks away. Wherever you find yourself in this story, God's arms are wrapped around you. So if there's guilt you've carried long enough or forgiveness you need to ask for, let this be the moment you bring it to Him. 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With so much uncertainty, nothing does seem to ease your fears, and God might feel very, very far away. Chuck's book, Finding God When the World's on Fire, was written for exactly those moments. 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So how does Job's story end? I'm Clayton Bjellin. Don't miss Chuck Swindoll's uplifting account when hope has the final word, Thursday on Insight for Living.
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2: People will let us down. 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
3: Forgiven people should be forgiving people. And according to Jesus, our generous and constant forgiveness of others should be the natural result of our understanding of the forgiveness that God has extended toward us. Well, they don't deserve forgiveness, do you?

0: We've all been treated unfairly. Maybe they let us down. Maybe they put us down. They kept us down. And we may have paid a dear price for it. Maybe it happened 20 years ago or 20 minutes ago. Today on A New Beginning, Pastor Greg Laurie points out what it does to us when we carry that burden of resentment. We'll look to the words of Jesus himself and find a way to set ourselves free from that bondage. We'll see forgiveness set a person free. No, not the perpetrator, the victim.
1: The Lord's Prayer. Most of us know it, or at least we know parts of it. It's a prayer that is sort of behind glass. In case of emergency, pull this prayer out. And there's certainly nothing wrong with praying the Lord's Prayer verbatim, but it's more than that. It's really the words of Jesus given to us and how we can pray. Matthew 6, verse 9. I would like us all to say this out loud together. Let's see what Jesus says. Our Father, who art in heaven, hallowed be your name. Your kingdom come, your will be done on earth as it is in heaven. Give us this day our daily bread, and forgive us our debts as we forgive our debtors. And do not lead us into temptation, but deliver us from the evil one. For yours is the kingdom and the power and the glory forever. Amen. The Lord's Prayer. So how do we pray? Here's point number one if you're taking notes. We pray to a Father in heaven who loves us. We pray to a Father who art in heaven. Our Father who art in heaven. A Father who longs for communication and fellowship with us. A Father who loves to bless us. He's a generous Father. He's a good Father. Jesus said it is your Father's good pleasure to give to you the kingdom. He's not a stingy God. He's a generous God. So I come to my Father. And then I say, verse 9, hallowed be your name. Hallowed be your name. It means I set God apart in my life. In other words, he is above everything else. He is Lord of all. Because if he is not Lord of all, he's not Lord at all. When I say hallowed be your name, it means in my life and character, I'm setting Christ apart and I'm seeking to live a holy life. Point number two, when we pray, we should always ask for God's will to be done. When we pray, we should always ask for God's will to be done. Look at verse 10. Your kingdom come, your will be done on earth as it is in heaven. Prayer is not getting my will in heaven, it's getting God's will on earth. Point number three, we should pray for God's kingdom to come. Your kingdom come, your will be done. Now this is a multi-leveled request with different shades of meaning. What is the kingdom of God? It's the rule and reign of Christ in your life. Jesus said on one occasion, the kingdom of God is in the midst of you. And what he meant was, I'm here, and wherever I am, that's what the kingdom of God is. So when we're told in Matthew 6:33 to seek first the kingdom of God in his righteousness, it means put Christ first, put the will of God first, have Jesus rule and reign in your life. Sometimes we confuse man's kingdom with God's kingdom. We get very worked up about politics. Having said that, every Christian should register and vote biblically. I think it's irresponsible for Christians to not vote. It's so important. But having said that, even if your candidate does not win,

0: of every Christian. Like the Apostle John, we should say, even so, come, Lord Jesus. Come back soon. And you should live in such a way that you long for and desire the return of Christ. When Jesus uses this phrase, your kingdom come, it essentially speaks of a sudden, instantaneous coming. Lord, I'm praying your kingdom comes, and it comes soon. But it's also a personal request where I'm asking him to rule and reign on my life. But also, it's a request for the salvation of those that don't know the Lord. So I'm praying that the kingdom will come to people who are not Christians yet. This is why we do these Harvest Crusades. This is why we're always looking for creative new ways to get the gospel out to new people, because we want the kingdom to come in their life. But we recognize only God can bring this about. That's why we pray for it. Here's number four. We need to bring our personal needs before God. Bring our personal needs before God. Verse 11, give us day by day our daily bread. It's really an amazing thing that this all-knowing, all-powerful, omnipotent God who created the entire universe would have any interest in us personally, but he does. He cares about you. Why would he make so much of this? Why would he care about our needs? I don't know, but Job 7:17 says, what is man that you make so much of him and give him so much attention? The answer is pretty simple. I think it's because he just loves you and he loves me. And he's not going to hold something back if you need it. Give us this day our daily bread. Notice it doesn't say give us this month or this year our yearly bread. This keeps us dependent on God on a regular basis. By the way, bread was a staple in the Jewish diet at this time. They had bread with every meal. Nobody was on the keto diet back then. So they would take their bread, they would dip it in various sauces and have a meal together, not unlike what we would do with chips and salsa. By the way, don't be a double dipper. What is a double dipper? You dip the chip, you take the bite, and you come back with the same chip. No. Get that chip out of here. We want a fresh chip, right? So they would dip the bread and they would eat it together. So it was a staple. So when we say to God, give me this day my daily bread, I'm not just speaking about bread or even about food. I'm talking about everything. Lord, give me everything that I need. It's a funny thing. Back in the 60s, we used to use the word bread to speak of money. You'd walk up to someone, hey, dude, you got any bread, right? How many of you remember that? All the old people, hey. I feel like as an older person, I can mock older people, okay? So give us day to day our daily bread.
1: 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Today we're looking at the Lord's Prayer in Pastor Greg's message titled, How To and How Not to Pray. Let's continue.
0: God Almighty has promised to answer your prayers, but that does not mean that we sit around like lazy bums and say, Lord, just provide. You know, get off your big, fat, lazy boy recliner. What did you think I was going to say? And get a job. Somehow people think the world owes them a living. The government owes them a living. Their parents owe them a living. Well, my mom and dad will take care of me even though I'm 50 still. Wait. Get a job. Have a little self-respect. Well, they don't pay enough. It just go out and have a work ethic. The Christian should be the hardest of all workers, doing it for the glory of God. The Bible says if a man doesn't work, he should not eat. You need to work. Now, maybe you're not able to work. Well, that's another situation. I'm talking about those who are able. So we need to do our part. God will do his part, and he'll provide your needs. And number five, we need to pray for personal forgiveness and extend forgiveness to others. We need to pray for personal forgiveness and extend forgiveness to others. And this is in the context of daily. Give us this day our daily bread and forgive us our sins as we forgive those who have sinned against us. Just as I need to pray for daily provision, I need to pray for daily forgiveness. You sin every

day, more than you think. And I don't mean you only, I mean me. All of us do. The Bible says if we say we have no sin, we deceive ourselves and the truth is not in us. So we say, Lord, cleanse me of all sin. Forgive me my debts as I forgive my debtors. Some people don't think they need forgiveness, but they do. Everyone does. Having received that forgiveness, I should also extend it to others. Forgiven people should be forgiving people. And according to Jesus, our generous and constant forgiveness of others should be the natural result of our understanding of the forgiveness that God has extended toward us. I love the statement by C.S. Lewis where he says, quote, everyone thinks forgiveness is a lovely idea until they have someone to forgive. Right? It's a great concept. Oh, yes, I love forgiveness. Oh, let's all forgive. Until someone wrongs you, until someone hurts you. But you too should forgive. Well, they don't deserve forgiveness. Do you? I'll answer it for you. You don't. Again, what did Jesus do? Praying for his very enemies. Father, forgive them. They don't know what they're doing. If you harbor resentment and fail to forgive people, you grieve the Holy Spirit. The word grieve means to make sad or sorrowful. Ephesians 4:30 says, don't bring sorrow to God's Holy Spirit, but the way that you live, get rid of bitterness, rage, anger, harsh words. Instead, be tenderhearted, forgiving one another as God through Christ has forgiven you. By the way, there are fringe benefits to forgiving others. You'll live longer, literally. A new field of research has developed on the subject of forgiveness, and recent studies suggest that those that do not forgive are more likely to experience high blood pressure, bouts of depression, and problems with anger, stress, and anxiety. So you can keep it all inside, and you can be that person in the restaurant, and they call out your name, bitter, party of one. Or you can be a forgiving person. It's your choice. Forgive us our sins as we forgive those who have sinned against us. And don't lead us into temptation. We need to pray to not fall into temptation. We're saying, Lord, don't let me be tempted above my capacity to resist. The problem with temptation is we find a way to rationalize it. The problem with temptation is, well, it's just so tempting. And we say, it's okay for me. We're so quick to jump down the throat of someone else doing something, but somehow we excuse it in our own lives. Lord, don't let me be tempted above my capacity to resist. And listen to this. There's always a way out of every temptation. 1 Corinthians 10:13 says, there is no temptation taking you but such as is common to man. But God, who is faithful, will not allow you to be tempted above your capacity to resist, but will with the temptation make a way of escape that you may be able to bear it. Let me paraphrase it. There's always a way out. He'll never give you too much. Sometimes it's as simple as the door, as simple as the off button, as simple as terminating a conversation, whatever it is. Lord, don't lead me into temptation, but deliver me from evil. There it is, the Lord's Prayer. Certainly not an exhaustive treatment. So much more that can be said about so many aspects of it. It's sort of a flyover. But what a privilege it is to pray. But does it ever seem to you as though you pray and no one is listening? Has it ever seemed to you like God doesn't hear or answer your prayers? Well, look, prayer is a privilege for a Christian. Now, anyone can pray, but a Christian has the privilege of constant communication with God. Now, a non-believer can pray. They can say, God, be merciful to me, a sinner. God will hear that prayer, and you can begin a whole new life and relationship with Christ. But if you're a non-believer living in sin, you're not going to have what we might call a prayer life because your sin separates you from God. So God says, it's not like my ear is deaf where it can't hear you or my arm is short and I can't reach you, but your sins have separated you from me, see? So as long as I'm living with sin in my life, it puts like a barrier in front of me and God. And the only way that barrier will come down is if I will acknowledge my sin and turn from it and ask for his forgiveness, which he will generously extend. God wants a close relationship with you. He doesn't want to just be the man upstairs
He wants to be your father. He wants to hear from you, and he wants to speak to you. And that can all happen for you right now if you'll admit you're a sinner. And if you'll say that to God, he'll hear your prayer. So we're going to close now, and I'm going to extend an invitation for you to ask Christ to forgive you of your sin so you can enter into this relationship with him, so you can be ready for the afterlife, and you can know with certainty that when you die, you will go to heaven. So you can discover God's plan for this life, his plan for you, and start walking in it. He's just a prayer away. Let's pray. Father, I pray for every person here and every person watching or listening, wherever they may be. If they don't have a relationship with you, let this be the moment they believe. I pray that your Holy Spirit will speak to their hearts and show them their need for Jesus and draw them to yourself now. And while our heads are bowed and our eyes are closed, if you don't have this relationship with God yet, you don't have the confidence that if you were to die, you would go to heaven. You don't know Jesus in this personal way we've been talking about, but you want to. You want to go to heaven one day. You want to be ready for the Lord's return. You want to know God's will for your life. Pray this prayer right where you are. You could even pray it out loud after me. Just pray these words. Lord Jesus, I know I'm a sinner, but I know that you are the Savior who died on the cross for my sin and rose again from the dead. Jesus, come into my life. Be my Lord and my friend. Be my Savior and my God. I choose to follow you, Jesus, from this moment forward. In Jesus' name I pray. Amen.

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And as you've listened here on A New Beginning, maybe you've prayed that prayer as well. If you've meant those words sincerely, then the Lord has heard you and He's forgiven your sins. 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Next time on A New Beginning, some great reassurance as we continue our look at the Sermon on the Mount. Pastor Greg presents a message called What Jesus Says About Worry and Anxiety. 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

0: 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I'm gonna set my
1: world on fire. 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One could argue we've been working a lifetime on this album called The Most Beautiful Colors. 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
1: Forgive our sins just as we have forgiven those who did wrong to us. Heavenly Father, sometimes we are really hurt by the words or actions of those we work with, or we live with, or govern over us, even those that are close to us. Sometimes we confess that we think about hitting back or blaming and even think of seeking revenge. In those times, Father, please bring to our minds and hearts the reality that we too can hurt others with our words and deeds. We all sin, we disappoint you, and we need forgiveness. We recall the question of the Apostle Peter, Lord, when someone won't stop doing wrong to me, how many times must I forgive them? Seven times? And you answered, you must forgive them more than seven times. You must continue to forgive them, even if they do wrong to you, 70 times seven. Father, when Jesus died on that cross over 2,000 years ago, he made the way clear for us to be forgiven, freed from guilt, and able to forgive those who wrong us just as Jesus said we should. What a miracle. Change us in Jesus' name we pray. Amen.
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past hasn't changed, and he never, ever, ever will. 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

0: Greetings to you. John and Luke here with For King and Country. I'm gonna set my
1: 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We have an epic invitation. One could argue we've been working a lifetime on this album called The Most Beautiful Colors. 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

0: G'day. Here's my mate Richard with another secret from the shed.
1: Relationship specialist Mark Gungor says that men have waffle brains and women have spaghetti brains. What he means is that men compartmentalise life into hundreds of little boxes. The box they are in right now is the only thing they are aware of. If you talk to a man who is occupied with a task, he might nod and say, yes, but he probably hasn't heard a word you said. That's why he might forget to text you through the day, and why a man might need to set reminders on his phone to message his loved ones. A woman has a spaghetti brain. Everything is constantly connected to everything else and she forgets nothing. She can do and think and feel all at once. But it helps when women understand that men don't work like that. You need to get his attention first, and he might need to finish what he's doing. However, once you have his full attention, it will be focused. I'm Richard Fay for the Centre for Men, helping men become real.
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5: And not quite 10 past 5, but you know, we've been known to have some early starts, and today we might need that extra minute to fit in some extra content. What do you say there,
6: man? Well, I reckon it's content day galore, and as they say on radio, content is king.
5: Yes, it is. Well, in this radio, Jesus is, but that's a whole lot of content, though. That's a whole lot of content, man. 65 books full of it.
6: Yeah.
5: Oh, my goodness.
6: There you go. Oh. I've been corrected, and it's been 30 seconds.
5: Oh, my goodness. What? No way!
6: But that's okay because it's not 5 past 10, and so we can be doing all the stuff.
5: That is technically you're correct.
6: Yeah. I mean, once it rolls onto 5 past 10, it's a schmick operation. It's really sweet and calm and smooth. And
5: you're so right.
6: Yep.
5: 5 past 10. New expressions. Friday morning. It's a beautiful one. I've got my coffee. Thank you, mi amigo. Appreciate that. My co-host Craig Siebens, whom I love. Thank you very much.
6: Same. Love you heaps, and love a good coffee with you, and love doing Friday mornings where we are together on the New Expressions program, where we brag solidly on King Jesus.
5: Yes, we do.
6: For the best part of an hour, where we usually talk to senior leaders in the body of Christ and have conversation with them about all things kingdom and what the Spirit of God is up to in the region. And basically, we celebrate being the highest rating radio program on the New South Wales Central Coast between the hours of 10 and 11.
5: Also true.
6: On a Friday morning.
5: True.
6: And so it is that this is that highest rating radio program, and you've been tuning in. So we've got special guests, slated in for today, partly because most of our listening audience would have captured the fact that, you know, there's a lot going on in the church. We've had the Rhema midweek appeal last week.
5: Don't.
6: Okay, it's an in-joke.
5: I finally got it out of my system.
6: Mid-year appeal.
5: You put it back in there,
6: and,
5: man.
6: And that's still rolling on so people can still give to the Rhema appeal.
5: Yes.
6: Last weekend, the Salvos had their mega weekend,
5: too.
6: The Red Shield appeal.
5: Yeah.
6: And so we were holed up in McDonald's drive-thrus and at roadsides and in shopping centres and everywhere we could be to collect money for the Salvos last weekend.
5: Mm. Was it a good day? A good weekend?
6: It was great. It was great. Good. And praise God, we had good weather as well, which really, really helped. Because standing outdoors in pouring rain is no one's idea of fun.
5: No.
6: But, you know, we did well, and the Australian public continues to be wonderfully supportive of the work of the Salvation Army, which is inherently trying to serve the poorest and most marginalised in our community. So, you know, hooray and praise God that we were able to do that. This weekend is also a really huge weekend. Our brothers and sisters at Hope You See Church have got the gathering event on this weekend. Starts tonight and all day tomorrow. And I think they've got special guests around the place on Sunday as well. So Hope You See Gathering is happening this weekend, which is huge and going to be a wonderful blessing to the region. But also coinciding with that is the Central Coast Harvest Festival. Central Coast Council have been sponsoring, supporting, coaching, resourcing this thing called Harvest Festival on the Central Coast for a number of years. And it just continues to get bigger and bigger. I think currently there's something like 60 live sites across the Central Coast, most of which are rural sites, most of which are like farm gate opportunities to sort of come and spend an hour or two in a farm or in a public school or at an art gallery or somewhere around the coast that has connected in with the Harvest Festival.
5: I know nothing about this, so do tell.
6: Well, that means you don't watch much television, and that's wonderful.
5: Praise God. That would be the case, yes.
6: Yeah. Managed to avoid that thing like the plague, praise Jesus. But the mainstream media have been promoting the Central Coast Harvest Festival into Sydney and also up into Newcastle for years as well. And so literally the coast gets flooded by visitors from outside as well as people motivated to get around and have a little look at what's going on in our neighbourhood. The farm, which the Salvation Army have partnership with out in the Dooralong Valley, is one of those sites. It's actually one of the deliberately, intentionally Christian sites, places of service where we bring ministry to our community. And it's one of the sites that's available on I think it's about 60 sites that are operational.
5: And it's actually called The Farm.
6: Well, no, it's not. It's called Yadaba Farm.
5: And I'll
6: get an explanation as to why that's called Yadaba Farm.
5: Yeah, I mean, if you call it The Farm in the States, that's where the CIA boys train.
6: Okay.
5: Called The Farm. I'm like, so Salvo's partner with CIA. That's good. That could be a good thing, actually.
6: Yeah, I'm open to
5: infiltrate some stuff. Clandestine, yes.
6: Yeah. So some of our listeners will be familiar with the fact that as part of the Salvation Army's new expressions work on the Central Coast, we have a program or multiple programs that we deliver in a farm context that largely involve working with horses and equine therapy. I'm very aware that in the context of what we're doing in the Salvation Army, new expressions, we've got a herd of horses, and we've got a property that's owned by a private landholder who has gone, here you go, we want to partner, we want to make the facility available to serve within the community, and my wife Danny and her offsider there, the superstar Claire, are the team that are kind of heading up the new expressions program. That's equine therapy, that's horse related activity that serves a whole bunch of schools that bus their students out to the farm every week.
5: Excellent. So I was going to ask you to define that for people who don't know what that was.
6: Why don't we ask the experts? So welcome. Welcome, Danny and Claire. Have we got you?
7: Hello. Yes, we're here. Happy to be so.
8: Yeah, nice to be here. Hello, good morning.
6: Yeah, we got you dialing in from Yadaba Farm, which is located in the Dooralong Valley, if you're wondering. Actually, speaking of live sites for the Harvest Festival, the little Jillaby Public School on the Dooralong Valley Road, or Jillaby Road as it is at that point, is one of the live sites. And then if you continue driving out the property, I don't know if you go past any more, but then right at the very end of the Dooralong Road, almost into Lemon Tree, is where Yadaba Farm's located. Is that right?
8: That's right. We're about maybe 15 minutes from Jillaby School, so 20 minutes out from Wyong. We'd love you to come and visit us this weekend. We've got a great event going on this weekend.
5: I would have driven past you 2 weeks ago. I would have driven.
8: Really?
5: I would have driven past that. I had no idea. Apart from going to Dooralong, the Transformation Center.
6: Yep.
5: Went out and visited some friends out there, first time going.
6: Wow.
5: I mean, you get to them roads where there's no names, and the instruction is when you get to the oak tree that has the sign that says this on a turn left, that's how deep we went. It was beautiful, but I would have passed you. I would have passed it somewhere along the line. Wow, I didn't know that. Beautiful country, great place to put a horse thingy.
6: A horse thingy.
5: A horse thingy.
6: Lovely, lovely. Well, it is that some of the listening audience would be aware of what used to be the Dooralong Transformation Centre. The Salvation Army used to have a facility out in the Dooralong Valley. It's now been sold. I think Catholic Care Mayo own that facility now. But again, about, I don't know, 2 minutes past there is round about the location of where Yadaba Farm is. Danny, how did Yadaba Farm come to be?
8: You mean the site or the name?
6: Both.
8: Both. Okay, well, the name is pretty easy. It's a local Darkinjan language name, and the word Yadaba means to become well, and we just really connected with that sentiment and felt that that's what we want this space to be about. So hence Yadaba, Yadaba Farm.
6: And how did you come to be there?
8: Second question. Well, we just had this beautiful connection with one of the local, the neighbours of the Dooralong Transformation Centre when we were on site there. And she was over at the centre volunteering with us every week and helping. And then when it became time to shut down the equine program or the horse program that was part of the Transformation Centre, we sort of just ended up the road here at her place, and she's beautifully just blessed us to use the space as we would like to bless the community. She's just really community minded, and we love being here, and it's just a really, really beautiful, generous relationship that we have with her.
5: I'd imagine with horses, the space you're talking about is quite large. It's just not like, you know, okay, it's, you know, Rima has a nice space here. But I'd imagine you would need sizable land to do what you want to do.
8: Yeah, so, it is a big space here. It's quite a number of acres. It's, you know, multiple paddocks, plenty of space for horses to enjoy being horses, beautiful facilities, arena, stable area. So it's perfect for us to host people and welcome them in and let them enjoy what's here. So
5: well, amen to that lady who actually said, look, let me partner with you.
6: You know what?
8: Yeah. Yes. And go Jane. Yes. Thank you, yeah, Jane. Amen. Yeah.
6: It's a unique situation and quite a lovely situation where a landholder is saying, hey, I've got space. I'd like to accommodate an expression of the Salvation Army's work that is engaging with particularly, you know, at-risk young people and also other young people with challenges as well, and the occasional adult that's supported in that context. And so beautiful location and a herd of horses. This weekend, from tomorrow, Saturday, Sunday, Monday is the Harvest Festival. The Yadaba Farm site is open Saturday and Sunday. We'll probably have the best part of 1,000 people through the farm over those 2 days. Danny, do you want to just quickly talk to what the, you know, this Saturday, Sunday might look like if you're, you know, if you're interested in coming to spend a little bit of time out in the bush?
8: Yeah, sure. We're so excited. We're treating it a bit like an open day. It's free. Anyone can come. There's no price on walking through the gate. We'll have live music. We'll have a stall. We have yummy food from Q and Crew and some other sweet treats. We've set up our orchard paddock as a space to come and picnic and enjoy just being in the outdoors, let the kids play. There's going to be some kids activities, some outdoor games and things that they can just engage with and enjoy the space, some great coffee, and then, of course, some activities down on the arena with our beautiful horses, which we've got tickets that you can pre-book, or we're hoping also to have enough space to accommodate walk-ins. If you've not got a ticket and pre-booked, we hope that we can still get your kids involved with maybe a pony ride or something that we call horse play, which is rather than just getting on and riding the horse, come and enjoy actually connecting with the horse, doing some grooming, maybe taking it through an obstacle course and enjoying all that a horse has to offer you rather than just getting on and going for a ride.
5: So hang on. Okay. What you just described, it sounds like it's a whole lot more than horses. It actually sounds like a town fair. I mean, is there going to be a pie judging contest? I mean, it sounds massive. So let me backtrack. 1,000 people. Okay, so you're catering for 1,000 people, and you expect to get that?
6: Well, that's what we have roundabout. Yeah.
5: So you?
8: Yeah, we have. For the last 2 years, yeah.
5: Yeah, that's where I was going, because Craig was telling me this has been going on for a number of years. I know nothing about it. But then again, I've only been on the coast for, what, 12 years now? This is the first I've heard of it. So 1,000, and that's a long way to trek, trust me. It's a long way to go out. So you must be a horse fan, or I don't know, or you have no, or you just know it, the, you know, therapy part of it.
6: No, no, it's Sydney folks stuck in city life,
5: right?
6: Who actually want to just come out and have a breath of fresh air, literally, or even folks from Newcastle who want to, you know, escape the rat race a bit and be in on a property and have it, like you say, have a picnic and sit out in the paddock and just. You know, Dan, you'll have the fire pit going, right?
8: And, oh, yeah, and, I didn't mention that. The marshmallows. Yeah.
6: You know, like just sit around the fire pit.
5: Left one thing out of many. Just one. Yes. Oh, my goodness. Okay. I mean, well, you must. Okay. I was there 2 weeks ago. I'm not ready to make that trip again. I'm not. But I got to admit, it's alluring. I mean, if Q and crew don't get you.
6: Yeah, that's it. Yeah.
5: I mean, the horse riding, barbecue. So you got a fire pit, but you're catering for those who are at risk, correct?
6: So you want to? Yeah, we'll get Claire to have a bit of voice in that. Who is our equine therapist who drives our program activity with the schools, Claire?
7: Yeah. At risk is definitely the way I would describe it, and we feel really privileged that we can offer a really safe space where people can come and discover that incredible horse-human relationship that has the power to mend what is broken. It's really an incredible thing. I felt called into this a number of years ago, and you know, when God opens a door, God opens a door, and it all happened very quickly. And I was privileged to start on the team here. And I remember on my very first day here, seeing a student nose to nose with his favorite horse, and he was just gently stroking the horse's muzzle on the nose and repeatedly whispering to him, you know, "I'm giving you love, and you're giving me love." And it was just a marvel to observe this and to see it week after week after week. And often the teachers report that the students are different when they're out here in not just with the horses, but in the rural space. And I've come to sort of understand more clearly the incredible capacity horses have for emotional resonance, that unspoken emotional connection. And it's not just, you know, a horsey person saying, "Oh, I love horses." There is actual science behind it. There's lots of things. You know, horses have a very large electromagnetic field and a very low heart rate frequency, and these things that are directly related to health and well-being, and they respond to stress and recover really well, and we've found that people, when they come into contact with this incredible emotional resonance and this ability to adjust to and respond to stress really well, that it rubs off on people. And they actually have discovered that when someone touches a horse within 30 seconds, the horse's heart will almost take over ours and will match theirs, and it creates a field that surrounds us, and it can directly influence our heart rhythm and emotions, and it's just incredibly calming. So there is actual science behind it. God certainly didn't make any mistakes in his creation of this incredible creature. And we have the learning outcomes from our programs focus on social and emotional and cognitive development and, you know, effective communication building. And I'll tell you what, when I think back to being a teenager, I just have a sense of relief that I'm not having to, you know, find out who I am in this stormy culture that exists nowadays. And on the back of, you know, the pandemic and the seismic culture shift that's occurred, teens are struggling, and mental health is on the rise. There's compromised physical health and having limited access to, you know, like healthy pursuits and just being outdoors. If you put on top of that layers of, you know, like disability and trauma and abuse, things are looking pretty bad sometimes for our teenagers. So it's and our young people, and it's just incredible to be able to provide this space where they can come and connect and experience outdoors, horses, being part of a team that can just love on them and show them the love of God and that father heart. We've experienced so many heart-wrenching encounters, and it is so beautiful when you're with a horse and it becomes clear, and a student, and you're just watching, and you see that the student just wants to unburden, and that they're troubled. And as they unburden and shares what's on their heart, the horse becomes like, they're incredible. They become like still, and they allow them to unburden and often literally like lean on them. And the horse will come in with like a horse hug around them. And just to have that space where a young person can feel like someone really gets their heartbeat. It's just a really God-given privilege to be able to provide that and see it, and you made reference, Evan, about it being like a covert op, not quite, but I really do think our young people are in a battle, and you know, Proverbs 21:31 says that the horse is prepared for the day of the battle. So praise God, we've got the the battlefront covered.
6: There's your scriptural underpinning for equine therapy right there.
5: Yes, and just
7: like
5: in case,
7: that, so you want to be there?
5: Just in case you didn't know who that was Claire, who I'm sure is in charge of the communication department. So, but that's a lot to deep dive in, and I'm really interested in the science in that, because that's something a lot of people don't know. And I'd love if we can pick that up after a song or two. That would be awesome if we can do that. So just stay tuned. Folks, we're going to come back, and we're going to talk all things horses with Claire, because she knows. That's Don Reddy and Young Chris with Don't Take It Too Serious. Appropriate for this program.
6: What? Don't take it too seriously, New Expressions program.
5: Yes.
6: We brag solidly on King Jesus the highest rating Christian radio program.
5: True.
6: On the New South Wales Central Coast.
5: True.
6: Between the hours of 10 and 11.
5: That's also true.
6: On a Friday.
5: And true.
6: And so here we are. Special guest. We had your wife on the program, so I figured we better have my wife on the program.
5: Yeah, I'm still getting over Danny, that one. Okay, thank you. Still getting over that.
6: There we go. Danny, who heads up the equine therapy program, or the what we call Yatabba Farm site out in the Dooralong Valley, on behalf of New Expressions. That is actually a New Expression, which is intriguing that this is New Expressions and we're featuring a New Expression.
5: True.
6: Did you like how I did that?
5: True.
6: True, yeah. And Claire, who, you know, who you probably picked up on, has a beautiful and extraordinary faith as well, just to complement the ministry that we're doing out at Yatabba Farm.
5: Yes.
6: And Claire, you're very happily planted in Narrar Valley Baptist Church. Shout out to Pastor Trav.
7: Yes, I am, and yep, proud of it.
6: And this is one of the wonderful ways in which, I guess, today Salvation Army work and activity is much of the New Expressions programming or service or things that we do, literally walking with the broader body of Christ to provide asset, resource, service to what we're bringing. So Claire's perfect exhibit A of that. Our appreciation for those brothers and sisters in the body of Christ who walk with us. I think the service that's provided at Yatabba Farm is mostly staffed by the volunteers across different churches. Is that right?
8: Yeah, we've got a beautiful assortment of team from many faith expressions, which I really love. You know, I think we've got a beautiful, beautiful-hearted community of volunteers.
7: Yeah, so, it brings a lovely, diverse quality, which is really, really special.
8: Yeah.
5: So, with your volunteers, I mean, are they trained up in the things and the knowledge of how the particular horse's makeup translates to the visitor or the individual who's interacting with that horse? You guys provide that training?
6: No. It's just if you've got a cowboy hat.
5: So should name the ranch.
7: That is a requirement. Yes, indeed, that is a requirement.
5: So you need to name the ranch Texas or Yellowstone. Okay, I got you.
6: Sorry, give him a proper answer. Sorry.
7: Yeah, Eben, you're right. We do provide training in what we call equitation science, and it's basically the study of the horse-human relationship and also not just about that, but also how to be safe in that, how to facilitate that safely for other people as well. So, yeah, because that is a consideration, absolutely.
5: Yeah. It's, you said horse-human relationship. Because before the last segment, before we ended that, you were telling us the various things that happens when a horse comes in contact with the human, and mm-hmm. All of it seems to be of a calming nature, from what I can get. And I'm just intrigued with that. Are you able to talk more about that, what you just said there, horse-human relationship, which is a term I've never heard before, but then again, I don't own a 10-gallon hat. So, half of my family is from Texas, but I've only been three times. I was below the age of seven. So, So anyway, what do you mean by that? I mean, what's more...
7: Essentially, it's really not very, it's not rocket science. It's really just that.
5: Neither is Christianity, but we've seen them mess that up. So,
7: true, duly noted, point taken. It's really just when a human and a horse are interacting in, and that can be anything from just a simple connection right through to a more sort of intimate connection, something. Like riding or grooming, or really being very close with a horse. So it's all of the things that happen. And of course, a horse is a horse and a human is a human. So they're not the same. So we look at the different things that make a horse and the things that make a human and try and sort of understand and see how we can complement each other and how we can best understand each other. So it's really just the study of how horses are horses and how humans are humans and what happens when we come together. Yeah, but it is fascinating. It's fascinating what people have discovered over the years of interacting with horses, and it's not a new thing. It's been around, for thousands and thousands of years. Horses are mentioned all through the Bible.
5: So. For work, for travel, for everything. But in this day and age, I would think there's a large portion of humanity, when they see a horse, it's some sort of fear, probably masked in reverence of this rather large creature, rather large, powerful creature, that if I approach it, is it going to bite me? Is it going to headbutt me? Am I going to spook it? If I touch it, will it freak out and try to hit me? I mean, there is a healthy dose of fear there. I mean, lovely creatures. But if you ask me there's one, do I want to approach it? The answer is no, I don't, because I don't know what I'm doing. I don't know what I'm getting myself into. But you're talking about it as if it's, your pet cavoodle. You can pick it up, carry it, rub it, and that's great. You have a great relationship there, but that initial contact
6: not all kids, not all people start like that.
5: No, they don't, but there is a large portion, and see, I would put myself into that. Have I ridden a horse? Yes. Twice at camp, and each time I came back gray. Don't ever be in the back of the pack. But still, even today, would I approach a horse and stroke and rub it? No. Why? Because I have a healthy dose of fear of the unknown when it comes to that creature. Yes, I can admire it, but, I would be a little freaked at first. I got to tell you, I would.
7: Yeah. Eben, I love that you have brought that up, because I perhaps wouldn't have touched on that if you hadn't. So I do appreciate that, because you're right. It is a big thing. And I suppose, that's part of why it is such a precious and wonderful offering, what we bring out here, because you're right. A lot of people are frightened. And I suppose that's part of what is the basis of the programs, is people unpacking their own awareness about themselves, their boundaries. We can give them knowledge about horses. And then it's what happens when they step into that space, and what kind of, and this is for, this is for everyone and anyone, and that's more sort of what this weekend is about. This weekend's not about, running programs. This is about inviting everyone into this space to see what can happen when you're on a rural property, when you have an experience with a horse, and how that can benefit us in our well-being and our sense of hope and our awareness of ourselves. And we really focus on inviting the students or anyone who's going to be in this space to experience the horse, and that includes everything that's going on for them. And sometimes that's the only, you know, for a lot of people, that's the only time they'll really have that sense of awareness and presence in themselves. And horses are very present creatures. And something about the space out here too and the rural property that and just invites people to, you know, sort of really just be present and sit in this space. And often what that does for someone emotionally and cognitively and for their well-being, that's where the beauty lies. And even before anything's happened, before they've even connected, it's about their connection with themselves. Obviously, I believe their connection with, you know, their Heavenly Father and the Creator. And I think that's where the real healing can happen.
5: Can begin. Yeah, I get it.
7: Begin. Yeah, that journey. Yeah.
5: You're removing the fear and the unknown of a thing. I get it. And it's not the size of it. I mean, I'm not touching the platypus because I don't know what it is. But anyway, so it's not the size of it. It's
6: let's circle back to platypus in a sec.
5: You know, it's just something so large and so gallant, but also so majestic. And there is an element of unknown. So I guess it's come, see, remove that, and then hopefully we can move on to that next stage. Yeah. So I get it. I get it.
6: Some people may not get beyond the orchard. Right. And several years ago, Dan, you planted out an orchard that actually should talk about briefly what that looks like. But it's a place of tranquility, of awareness, self-awareness and connection even there before you even approach or arrive into the riding arena.
5: Right.
6: Dan, the orchard.
8: Yeah. So we've planted out a citrus orchard. We went with citrus because historically that had done well in the area. So obviously we wanted to have a successful planting, not that any of us here are great fruit growers, so we went with what was easy. So it's sort of like a rainbow orchard, actually. We've got lemons, limes, ruby grapefruits, blood orange, mandarin and normal orange. So yeah, that's just a space for us to connect with the earth, with, you know, what God provides through the earth and for our food and things. And so the kids are involved with helping to care for that. They love picking the fruit. There's always much joy in going along and finding something to take home. And look, just this week, in the flurry to get ready for our many visitors this week, weekend, we've planted out a herb garden as well. So, you know, it's growing, and there's great plans for the rest of the orchard paddock to have, you know, a proper market garden, an indigenous food forest, and just other things to delight the senses and connect us with what God's provided us with in his creation.
5: So this is like a real rural experience that you guys are putting together. Basically.
8: No, I mean, I want to correct that. I want to correct that too. Yeah. I feel like it's a real God experience. Mm. You know, it's all his creation. And I think we miss so much of him when we don't connect with what he has created. And he's created it for us, and there's so much beauty in it. And there's so much to learn from it. And there's actually a lot that we need to care for in it as well. So it's a connection with God, the way I see it. Yes, it's in a rural space, but it's all him.
5: I can accept that, but I refuse to believe he invented bushwalking. I'm not doing that.
6: What he did invent, Eben, was the duck-billed platypus. Dan?
8: Well, yes, because if you would like to come and see a platypus.
5: You have one?
8: Okay. We have a little community of platypus, potentially. We haven't really confirmed how many, but yes, definitely some eDNA, which it means it's environmental DNA, has been taken from our creek line here, and definitely there's a population of platypus down there enjoying the bush-lined creek, Evan. So you may want to just put your foot into the bush and see where the platypus enjoy swimming.
5: See, I'm a firm believer in any event, you got to have a comedy section. So there you go. I look at it like, what is that thing? Seriously.
6: I think it was back in the late 80s, a comedian, Mike Warnke. Do you remember him?
5: Yes.
6: American
5: yes,
6: guy?
5: Yes.
6: Who made some hilarious lines the duck-billed platypus.
5: I'll have to go back and find that. Yeah. I find that thing so comical. Oh, so, all right. So,
6: it's an open day. This Sunday. And it's out at the Yatuba Farm, right across the Central Coast. You'll see, they're now those flying banner type things, aren't they? What do you call those? The promo banner things?
5: What?
7: I think we should call them flying banner type things.
6: Okay.
7: I think that works.
6: That sounds like the official title.
5: I like using the word thing. I'm with it. Flying thingies. There you go.
6: They're a sail. They're like a sail that you drive into the ground. They're all around the Central Coast that say, what is it?
5: Like the hand movements you're doing
6: or something
5: here.
6: Like that. What are those?
5: No one can see that.
7: It's event hub. The ones that are all, says event hub. So look out for the Yatuba Farm event hub flying banner thingy.
6: Heaps of information on the Central. Well said.
5: Yes.
6: Heaps of information on the Central Coast
5: Wind
6: website.
5: Flag.
6: But in terms of information for your site, guys, Saturday morning, 10 a.m.?
5: Yeah,
8: gates open 10 o'clock. Gates will close at 4. So come along anytime in between those times and enjoy being out here.
6: Yeah, if you haven't left by 4, too bad. You're locked in. Gates closed.
5: It's a combination in the platypus wing. So is that do you have to book online or can you just rock up? Because you were saying
8: you
5: something about
8: it. You can just rock up. There have been tickets sold online. I haven't checked this morning, but we're pretty close to being booked out with our offerings that we had online. But there will be something for the kids. If you're bringing them and you haven't booked in, we'll really hope to get them on a horse or give them some sort of engagement with the horses.
5: So is every site doing the same thing or are they all unique? Because you said there's over 60. Was that right, Craig?
6: That's to you, Dan. How many sites are there?
5: Yeah.
8: Do you know, I actually haven't looked. I know last year there were 32. Definitely more than that this year, definitely much more than that. So I haven't counted. But each site is unique. It'll depend on what goes on, week to week on that particular farm. I think there's some orange picking. I think there's a barn dance. There's maybe flower picking. I don't know, lots of different things. So there's really something for everyone.
5: Pick a
8: direction, take a trail, and you'll have a wonderful day.
5: You have a lot of activity. I'm sitting there thinking this is just all going to be horses, but that's not the case.
6: No, it's brisket burgers with coffee on a picnic in the paddock whilst toasting your marshmallows and throwing what's this? What were you telling me this morning, Dan, about the boots, boots?
8: Yeah, we've got some boot throwing and we might even have some sort of musical
6: that
8: experience
6: is,
8: with some metal stirrups.
6: Sorry,
8: the
6: boot throwing is a Harvest Festival translation of basketball. Eben, you have to be there.
5: See, game one was just yesterday of the NBA National Championship and you actually throw the boot thing. That's not happening. Not even at halftime, man. That's not happening. So let's cut to a song and we'll come back to the boot scooting or boot throwing, whatever we're doing here. I'm not exactly sure. You guys might be doing that out there, a little line dancing, who knows. We'll be back to talk more equine therapy. Did I get that right?
6: Yep. And this is 94.9 on the FM dial. This is New Expressions on the New South Wales Central Coast, where we brag solidly on King Jesus for the best part of 1 hour. And we've been featuring the Central Coast Harvest Festival, which is on all across the region of the Central Coast, and it's particularly a focus on rural settings and locations right across the bush network of

0: in the mirror. I'm thinking, no wonder I'm coughing up everything. But it was a beautiful, it was a beautiful ride. I do remember that. It was a beautiful ride. But it was an experience. And for a kid straight from the ghetto, where, you know, I'd only ever seen a horse in a magazine or on TV in Westerns, it was interesting seeing it. So I understand that first interaction with it, because the intrigue was there, but so was the fear, which just, when you mingle that together, it was nerves. I was nervous. Yeah, but yeah, the fact that everybody else was approaching it and touching it, you know, that just spills some things. Yeah. But to touch it, stroke it, and then say, okay, now we're going for a ride, that was a bit much. that was a bit much. Well, we're going for a ride right now. Yes, we're going for a ride. Yeah. And it was a nice trot. But of course, as you know, camp activities, they have things set up. And I think we just, you know, we trotted in and around the place for a little bit, for about 5 minutes or so. And then it picked up just like a little, you know, just a little run. And it wasn't anything scary. It was actually quite fun. But coming home, the sprint was just, oh, I hung on for dear life.
1: Yeah, because like when the horses get their, you know, get their goat up and they're just charging home, then it's like, hold on for dear life. We've been featuring a Yatabba farm, the Salvos program that New Expressions, my wife Danny, oversees. We've had Danny and Claire on the line. We're going to get them back on the line again in a moment, just to finish off that. But it is because it's the Central Coast Harvest Festival weekend, the Salvos Yatabba farm site out at Duralong is one of those live sites, those event hubs. And so, you know, that's going to be a live site for everyone to be able to visit. It's a big open day. We've got food that's going to be sold there. That's from Q and Crew Restaurant. Shout out to Chris and Anna Davies there, who providing brisket and slaw burgers, which is just fantastic. We've got a really decent coffee as well that people can enjoy. There's a pop-up Salvo store. I mean, whoever heard of that? In the stable, they got a pop-up Salvo store where you can buy some bric-a-brac Salvo-y sort of stuff. There's beautiful plants that you can buy as well. And then there's boot throwing, which, let's be honest, there's no farm activity to be complete without the opportunity to throw an old boot into a tire, just like you might shoot a basketball hoop into a tire.
0: I've done that before.
1: You've done it before? I bet you have, because you with the rock. And so we got, you know, lots of opportunity there with that weekend. Yatabba Farm is at the end of the Duralong Valley Road. There's an event hub sign that will be, promoting it. And you just come bring your family and chill out. You can book in, I think, still, on the Central Coast website, like Central Coast Council website, you can find the Yatabba Farm site and book in for some horse ride or horse ride activity. We've even got a photo booth with a couple of horses, one set up as a unicorn. I don't know if I'm allowed to say that or not. Unicorn, and also one with a knight's tail as well. And so you've got literally an opportunity for kids to dress up a little bit and then also be able to get photos taken with family, and that's a donation thing as well. But you just want to be on a picnic. You want to just be enjoying, you know, the rural setting and have a bit of fun out in the bush. And seeing what the Salvos do. So that's all this weekend. It's a great opportunity to be part of things. As Danny mentioned, the orchard, the fruit orchard there, you can perhaps pick some fruit from there or even enjoy the herb garden. And just pull up a bale of hay and sit down and toast some marshmallows side the fire.
0: Okay, so now you're freaking me out. A bale of hay.
1: Yeah,
0: you've got a whole country thing happening out there, man.
1: We got that's the majority of the seating is bales of hay, and you know you're country when you're sitting on a bale of hay. You know, that's it. Don't worry about the nice swanky seat benches. No, we get comfy on the bale of hay.
0: Oh my goodness!
1: It's probably about 15 minutes out from the Jillaby Public School. You know, so you want to allow yourself a little bit of time for that. Yeah. Jillaby Public School, and just keep driving out.

0: The Duralong Valley.
1: I think we got the girls back. Are you guys back yet?
2: Yeah,
3: we're back.
0: No way.
1: They are here.
2: Didn't want to go.
1: Well, apparently a platypus got loose and they had to track it down.
0: Hey, Claire, I was just telling everyone about the pop-up salvo store that we've got on site as well. What's in the salvo store?
3: Yes, good point. There will be a pop-up salvo store, true salvo style. We will have an assortment of things that you can come and look at and buy. If something takes your fancy, we'll have some plants as well. We will also have our homegrown honey for sale. We are blessed to have two more hives operational since the, you know, life after the varroa mite, and God has blessed those hives, so they have produced heaps of honey. So that'll be for sale too, and it is delicious. And super good for you too. There's a little plug for honey health.
0: Love
3: Yes.
0: And so, you know, it's a genuine rural experience, Eben, as you said. As Danny qualified, it's a genuine kingdom experience, an experience of Heavenly Father as creator of his creation and participating in that. Danny, the times again, because the Harvest Festival weekend across the Central Coast runs the 3 days, but you're running 2 days, yeah?
2: Yeah, so 2 days, gates open 10 o'clock Saturday morning, closed 4 o'clock Saturday afternoon, and then we do exactly the same on the Sunday as well. So you just need to head out on Gillaby Road, just keep going, and you'll see our sign on the left when you nearly get to the end of the road. It's about 15 minutes past Gillaby Public School.
1: We got 4 minutes left. Can I ask both of you, what's your hope of the weekend? What outcome are you looking for?
2: Do you want to go for it?
3: I'm really hoping that people come and get a little experience of what we see here all the time, how God just moves in this space, how he shows up in his creation and the animals we have here and the plants and the environment, and that people can just come and experience the incredible transformative experience that is, because it really does. It's good for the soul, being in God. That's obviously my personal belief, but I'd love to have others come and tell me that they agree, that it's just good to be in God's creation and experience what he has provided out here.
2: Yeah. I was reflecting on that. If you've got another moment, I was reflecting
1: on
2: that.
1: We got 2.5 minutes. Craig will give you an extra minute.
2: Okay. Just this week I was reflecting on beautiful memories that I had growing up, and probably would describe it as, you know, being out on a friend's little property somewhere and just having a similar experience to this, just a bit of a rural space, freedom to run around. Safely, you know, safety is really important, but I feel like the sense of just freedom to feel like it can be a little bit feral if you want it as a kid, but, you know, you can enjoy the freedom of that and all that God has given with his freedom and the creation that he's blessed us with. So, look, I just hope that people come and feel loved and just can experience a community that is supportive and a community that is blessed with all the goodness of God.
3: Yep. Yeah. If you've got children that have a bit of yee-haw and like running around, please come. We definitely welcome that.
0: Get your feral on, I think is what I heard. Get your feral on, get your big, what was the size hat you were talking about, Evan?
1: 10-gallon.
3: Yeah, 10-gallon hat. Evan, I'm going to have a 10-gallon hat waiting for you here. It's going to have your name on it.
0: Yeah, get a wander over and have a look at the platypus. Enjoy horse-related activity. Throw a boot into a car tyre. Buy some stuff from the Brickaback store. Have a nice feed on Q and Crew. It's just the perfect few hours to enjoy out in a rural property. It's Yadaba Farm that's run by the New Expressions of the Salvation Army. And Danny and Claire, well done. Thank you so much for mostly making it all the way through and getting back online with us.
1: Oh, my goodness. And thank you for the invitation, too. I'm not exactly sure what anointing will come with that 10-gallon hat, but...
0: It's a huge weekend. We've got Yatabba Farms open day Saturday, Sunday. We've got Hope You See's gathering on all weekend. Yeah. We've still got the mid-year appeal that's humming along in the background. If you want to give to Rima, there's still opportunity to do that.
1: Yes, you can.
0: What a privilege to be part of all that Holy Spirit is up to here in the region of the Central Coast. Praise God for his goodness here, eh?
3: Yep, amen to that. Yeah.
1: We'll see you next week, folks.
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5: Coming up, Pastor Levi Lusco shares how he found joy and faith in the middle of life's chaos, even through panic, doubt, and exhaustion. 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Stay with us.
6: Everybody talks about, I'm spiraling down, going down.
7: Because that's like what it feels down. Like.
6: Yeah, it does feel that way. But if we're spiraling, the truth is we're blessed. Because it's in those difficult times we're more capable of leaning into God, of Him being near to us. None of us learn and grow from our good days. We learn and grow from the hard times. And that's why James says, rejoice when you fall into various trials. Now, I don't ever get into a trial and think, yay. But in those moments, we should, because we're about to experience God in a way that we can't in the sunshine.
8: That's Levi Lusco joining us again today on Focus on the Family with Jim Daly. He'll offer hope for you in the midst of life's struggles. Thanks for being here. I'm John Fuller.
7: You know, John, that's a big promise you just made. Hmm. He'll offer hope for you in life's struggles. And I think last time listening to Levi, it's exactly right. Hmm. He is so good at kind of reducing life to what's essential, what's core. What are you really here to learn? And if you missed the program last time, get it at the website, get the app, because it was really insightful and pithy. I mean, that's it. He just gives it to you so in such bite-sized forms,
8: yeah,
7: which I need and I love. So today I'm looking forward to continuing that conversation. Last time it was about spiraling down, but really see it as an opportunity to spiral up. And the Lord is with you wherever you're at the bottom, at the top. And the reminder that we learn so much when we're in the valley.
8: Yeah.
7: It's hard for us as Christians to embrace that because we want to live at the top. That's part flesh and part joy. But God teaches us so much more in the valley.
8: Mm-hmm. And Levi Lusco is the co-founder and lead pastor of Fresh Life Church. They've got locations in Montana, Wyoming, Oregon, and Utah. Levi and Jenny, his wife, are popular speakers. They have five children. And among the books he's written is one that we're talking about today. It's called Blessed Are the Spiraling.
7: Levi, welcome back.
6: Thank you, gentlemen.
7: It's so good to have you. Let's start off today for those that didn't hear last time, and hopefully, again, they'll go back and catch that. But you hit this midlife crisis at 38. That wasn't that long ago. And you know, some people, like I said, I don't feel like I've hit that moment yet, but all of us will hit something that will drive us in that direction. Describe that for those who didn't hear it last time and just how you reacted to it.
6: Yeah, at 38, which was almost 5 years ago now, I began to have panic attacks at night. I also was struggling with apathy, which had never really been something in my life. I've always had forward vision and here's the next 10 things. And I
7: yeah,
6: was
7: I would
6: just,
7: say the word go-getter fits you pretty well.
6: But I, in that period, hit this slump of I didn't have the same motivation. I didn't know if I was going to continue on in the role I was in at my church. And thankfully, with a lot of help and a lot of care, I look back on that as a really great time of development. Painful, but wonderful. And I just laugh because we don't know what we need. We know what we want, and what we want is usually not going to help us. They did a study where they asked people who won the lottery, or is your life better on the back end of this? And almost without question, most people who go through the lottery, it does not help their life and happiness and marriages and,
7: think of that.
6: And choices. But most people who survive cancer, come on the back end and saying, I have greater joy, I have a greater appreciation of life. And so it's like, would you rather have cancer or would you rather win the lottery?
7: Wow.
6: Definitely something to think about, because we don't know what we actually will emerge from a better version of us.
7: You know, let me ask this tough question. Theologically, you are a pastor. It seems like some in the Christian community want to construct this sense that when you're being blessed, when all things are going well, you're actually at the top of the heap. You're in your upward spiral. And I guess that's a fair feeling when things are going easy. You feel like the Lord's got your back and things are going well and the job is going well and the family's doing well. But what you're saying is, no, that may be a false sense of footing.
6: My pastor growing up had a plaque on his desk that said, God, please never prosper me above my ability to maintain my love for you. And I think perhaps it's easy when so much, when goods increase, our heart can set on the goods, you know, it can become an idol. And I think sometimes in the difficulties, if we turn into God and not run from him, we can actually grow. Now, I'm not saying we should seek out, there shouldn't be masochism. Hopefully, like Paul, we can say, I can learn to either have abundance or not have. I can do all things through Christ who gives me strength. And the way we get safe to be blessed is we keep just our eyes on Jesus.
7: What would you say were the two or three things that you learned out of your midlife crisis?
6: Yeah, among them would be a light touch, to keep my identity just on Jesus, and then to connect the dots and to deal with and treat previously undiagnosed trauma in my life that was shaping me. I think as long as things are undiagnosed properly, they'll go mistreated. You know, we'll numb them, we'll, you know, just sort of run from them, or we'll pretend like they're not there and shove it down, and then it's a big explosion down the road.
7: Is there a line you don't want to cross with that, where you're, you know, you want a healthy sense of truth? You know, and we learn so much in our family of origin as children, you know, especially if we had dysfunctional parents that left their mark on us. I'm just thinking of some people that that's where they live then. They're peeling that onion way down. And I think my senses, although I could be wrong, it feels like you could be almost captivated by peeling that onion.
6: Sure. I think the journey not being the goal is the point there, right? It's a tool in God's hands that he can use. Biblical counseling in community, I think, is a massive, and I think the church has done historically a pretty bad job of honoring and dignifying that. The church culture I grew up in, counseling was a synonym for, like, you know, worldliness. You know,
7: correct.
6: It was like, oh, that's totally not trusting in God. And the goal would be that we no longer have our trauma as our template, but God's truth is our template. So we don't, the goal isn't towards like, well, my anxiety won't let me, so I'm not doing any of these things. And then that becomes like how we see ourselves. And we almost can be left in a perpetual victim mentality, like you said. But as an end, not as an end unto itself, but as a tool to get us to Christ-likeness.
7: Yeah, that is really good. I so appreciate that. This is funny because a hero of yours, Martin Smith, who's a British rock band guy, I think you really liked him and you would listen and you had a chance to meet with him. But what was that like for you to meet this guy and why did you connect with him?
6: Well, it was so interesting because at the height of his success, I mean, they were like the Christian U2 back in the day, you know?
7: Right.
8: This is Delirious.
6: Delirious.
8: Yeah.
6: And he, at the top of his influence and fame, walked away from it all. And we never really heard from him anymore for a long time. And he recently has emerged and we got to talk for a little while. And he basically said it was for his family. Raising his family in arena tours just was not what he wanted his kids' lives to be like. He wanted to be dedicated and present. And I look at him now and he's more sought after now as a mentor to young worship leaders and musicians. He's spoken of almost with hushed tones, like, oh my gosh, Martin Smith. And it's so funny because it's the exact opposite of what we all fear. If I am out of sight, I'll be out of mind. I'm going to be irrelevant if I'm long on the tooth. But he has more wisdom to share, not less, because he prioritized the right things. And so I think it gave me a great comfort with the idea of, you know, for a lot of us, I think especially with the energy of youth and social media has just poured gas on the fire, that we feel like we need to maintain this illusion of hustling towards a platform and on our grind to be successful and influential and be known. And the idea is, in God's hands, being hidden, being buried is how a seed gets to be grown. And so just following God, what he wants you to do, and letting him take care of the rest.
7: Yeah, that's cool. I was thinking, I had a chance to play golf with Alice Cooper. He's like a 6 handicap. But the more impressive part of Alice Cooper is years ago, you know, he was drinking way too much, and he was vomiting blood backstage. And his wife just said to him, hey, this isn't going to make it. And he became a Christian. His dad was a pastor. And then he was thinking about his career and what he needed to do. And he said to a friend who was a pastor, he said, you know, I guess I got to give this up. And the pastor said, I don't think God would have given you that platform just to walk away. Why don't you use your influence to talk to people about the Lord? So he's got a vibrant ministry, and I'm not going to share those details, backstage stuff, but the people that he's reaching for the Lord are names we would all know. And it's awesome to see a believer like that stay in his groove, but be there for light.
6: Yeah. And I think that's the thing. I don't think the application for Martin's story is to do exactly what he did, and we all have to walk away from our jobs. I think it's to learn how he thought. He thought, I want to follow God and be faithful. And even though he said to me, I was afraid of not being seen, not being in the stage anymore, in the center of attention anymore, but those parts of me died. I had to die daily to pick up my cross and follow Jesus. So the goal is for all of us to be willing to follow Jesus, even if

0: to realize, like, this is not our home. Being comfortable here and having perfection here, it was never the idea, because the Bible says we were born naked and we're going to leave naked. So yeah. We need to learn to have a light touch.
1: Yeah, there were some examples of biblical ownership, if you will, that became stewardship for God. Joseph, who gave his tomb for Jesus' body to be buried. Who else comes to mind in terms of stuff?
0: Well, so many. I mean, Joanna, the wife of Cusa, the steward of Herod, she supported Jesus with her means that she pulled from Herod's paychecks, which is pretty cool, because Herod killed Jesus's cousin, John the Baptist, and was cruel to Jesus as well. And so what sort of Holy Ghost sabotage is it that she was taking that money and funneling it towards Jesus's ministry? Hmm. But similarly, as you mentioned, Joseph of Arimathea and Nicodemus, they financially supported Jesus's embalmment and burial. You also have examples like the couple that would build a house extension on for Elisha the prophet to stay in when he was passing through. And there's so many others who, biblically speaking, have had a lot, have had San Diego mansion type money, but have not let it get into their heart. Money in your hand's not the problem. Money in your heart is.
1: Yeah, and I would guess, and I know where you're going to go with this, I think, that a lack of money doesn't mean I shouldn't be generous.
0: Very good. I think we all think that idolatry and greed is only something that happens to wealthy people.
1: Somebody else.
0: But the Bible says that the love of money is a root of all kinds of evil, and you don't have to have money to love money. And the way for all of us to not let money become idolatry is generosity. It stabs a heart through greed that's trying to strangle you.
2: Mm. Yeah, I think of Priscilla. So she had this license from the Roman Empire to sell purple garments, which—
0: Lydia.
2: Was it Lydia or Priscilla?
0: The seller of purple from Thyatira.
2: Okay, so, I mean, there's another example of taking Roman acknowledgement.
0: She's
2: Roman
0: a wealthy
2: money.
0: Woman. She had multiple homes. She had a place in Philippi, but obviously from Thyatira also. Purple was basically the richest. It was like Versace of its day.
2: Yeah. And they regulated it.
0: She used that money to funnel the Apostle Paul and supported, let the whole church in Philippi get started in her house.
2: Go Lydia.
0: Go Lydia, go.
2: So when I get on a flight, I can have a routine of putting my Bose headset on and listening to the word, you know, or music or whatever it might be. Your wife was flying somewhere and had a different experience. What happened with her?
0: She was on a flight out of Minneapolis, and at one point she opened up the little window shade and saw the full northern lights going off in
2: the sky.
0: That'd
2: be a great
0: thing. And she was like, oh my gosh. And she couldn't believe that the captain never warned everybody, like, hey, we're flying over the northern lights. And so then she got up and walked down the plane, and not one person had their window shade open. Everyone was just glued to a 6-inch screen when they could have been looking at something people fly to Europe to see. And it was just this idea of, let's not live a small life. Let's not live a life, you know, just based on the things of this world, when God offers us a panorama of his glory at all times.
2: It's so good. You know, Pep Jackson is a mutual friend. He passed away not long ago, but he poured into so many people's hearts. Yeah. He worked here at Focus, worked at Young Life, worked for Rick Warren, and he was an outdoorsman, and just, he was the guy that you wanted to hang out with. Yeah. What did he teach you?
0: Pev was my Yoda. He was one of them. I had two Yodas that in my journey that I talk about, my spiraling I talk about in the book, I reached out to two older men and just asked them to speak into it. And he was so gracious to encourage me. And one of the things he taught me was the nature fix. You know, I've always been going after it, which is computer and speaking and airplanes. And he's like, Levi, you need to get out and catch fish. You need to get out and hike. You need to get out in nature. Nature fixes things inside of us. Man's first job was to take care of a garden. Mm-hmm. And so there's something, you reconnect with God in a unique way in wild places. And I got to talk with Peb right before he went to be with Jesus. And he was really a sage to me. And he gave me a vision for the third and final season of life. Because he lived and died so well with all three seasons, both the warrior season, the elder father season, but then also the sage season.
2: Yeah. You know, this may be that place to unpack that once again from yesterday, those three phases of life. I always think of my life in quarters, probably because I played football.
0: Sure.
2: First quarter, second quarter, you had 20 years each, and pretty much
0: that's it.
2: We're
0: going hockey here.
2: Okay. You're going hockey with three periods.
0: Well,
2: but speak to that, and let's question some of the
0: outcomes. So this theologian said, I wouldn't say I agree with in every regard, but we learned to swallow the meat and spit the bones, right? He said, life can be reduced down to three seasons. First season, you build a container. Second season, you have to decide to fill the container. And third, you need to give the container and its contents away.
2: Yeah. And in that context, as a Christian filling the container, what's our mindset? What does that look like in a healthy context?
0: Well, let me use the paradigm of my father. My dad went to be with Jesus while I was actually working on this book, which

0: was a whole nother dimension of spiraling in the middle of all this. The building the container would be you're creating a job, you're whether you're starting a company or a nonprofit, whatever you're doing. And you know what? There's a lot of people who want to scrap all that and just hurry to get to $1 million and retire early. And so they're not building a big container to the glory of God. But to the point of Lydia, she was only able to do all that because she built a big container. So there's nothing wrong with that. And do what God calls you to do. Scale that business for the glory of God. Create wealth. Donate generously to Focus in the Family, right? Do all that with God in your heart. The second season is where you fill the container. And we all know the caricature of the person who scaled the company but doesn't have a relationship with their kids.
1: Yeah.
0: Who doesn't know their wife or their second or third wife, right? That's a bigger container, but nothing's in it. It's an empty life. You have all the money, all the resources, but no richness. You're really poor if you think about it. But then the third is giving the container and its contents away. So for my father, it was building a media career in radio, Christian radio, for many years, a big container. But then he filled that container with his presence in our life. He showed up at our sports. He was there with me, a present grandfather, but also active in missions all the way to the end of his life. He traveled to Macedonia and was teaching broadcasting to Christian pastors and leaders. And then the third season is giving it away. And I got to hold my father throughout all of his chemotherapy and was with him when he breathed his last and went to be with Jesus. And so my dad, who taught me how to catch a fish and taught me how to read the Bible, was now teaching me how to go and be home with the Lord.
1: Mm. Yeah. You make a comparison or talk about General George Custer. I mean, there's a name from way back and the mistakes he made. Elaborate on what you observed with his
0: situation.
1: He was
0: successful very early on. You know, he had what's called Custer's luck. He was lucky. He almost got booted out of West Point, barely got his post as an officer in the Army, but he was very lucky early on. And then he liked how it made him feel, so he kept chasing that. It made him reckless. It made him dangerous. It actually cost him his life in the end and the lives of all of his men because he disobeyed orders and went into his last stand there. And he was clinging to the accolades that came with the fleeting nature of glory. And I think it's so easy to look at this world and what we can, the dopamine, the joy, the rush, the exhilaration of accomplishments, and forget about when we die, we're going to stand before God, right? Death is either leaving home or going home, depending on where your home is. And are we looking for the well-done, good and faithful servant of Jesus at the gates of heaven, or more for the fleeting fantasy of fame here on this planet?
1: That's really good. You know, we have another mutual friend, Lisa Harper. Lisa used to work here years ago and headed up the women's outreach that we had here for quite some time. She is a dynamic person. I mean, I love Lisa Harper, and she's a speaker now, an author, and adoptive mother, actually, single mom.
0: She's filled her container.
1: She's filled her container with the right stuff. But Lisa came to pray for you when you were kind of at your low in this midlife crisis. What did she pray for?
0: They say when the student is ready, the teacher will appear. And she was the friend we needed in our lowest moments. And I'm so grateful we were vulnerable with her. She said, "How are you guys doing?" And we could have said, "Oh, we're doing great." But we said, "Lisa, we're having a real hard time." And we opened up about what we were going through. My wife was spiraling through some of her own hormonal stuff. You know, there's midlife for women is different than midlife for men. And we both were going through it. But we told her honestly what was happening. And she prayed for us while we cried. And it was such a demonstration of the kindness of God. And I'm so grateful we were vulnerable.
1: Yeah. And she prayed for the trees, that they represented the angels around your home.
0: Yeah, God gave her
1: you.
0: Two visual pictures that stick with us to this day. One is that every time we hear the trees rustling, we would remember that they're a representative of angels standing guard over our home. And then she said, "I pray that your son's laughter will be a flood of God's joy, washing your hearts from any residue remaining from the grief of losing your daughter."
1: Yeah, wow. Those are powerful statements.
0: Yeah.
1: God tucked a beautiful Easter egg in nature when it comes to, I think it's the, is it the Fibonacci?
0: The Fibonacci.
1: Fibonacci sequence.
0: Yeah.
1: Describe what that is.
0: It's the mathematical representation for a spiral. And it's tucked within all of nature, a whirlpool galaxy, the shell of a snail, or the ram's horn, the shofar.
1: Yeah.
0: So there's order and design. It's the blueprint of God inside the spiral you find everywhere. And I just think that's a reminder to those of us who feel like we're spiraling. You're hearing this today and I'm having the hardest time. And I just tell you, it's not random. It's not chaos. God has a plan. He's up to something. And his fingerprints are all over your life.
1: Man, that is so true. You know, Levi, you mentioned your dad. I do want to just get back to that for a minute. I have so many friends that are losing their parents right now. You know, I lost mine when I was young. And in a weird way, I'm saying, "Lord, I think that was healthy." I know that sounds strange, But I'm seeing the anguish of my friends who are in their 50s and 60s who are losing their parents in their 80s and the struggles that they're having with that and dementia and all those things. Help me understand what that feels like as an adult losing a father.
0: You know, my dad was my best friend, best man at my wedding. We talked every day. And he was diagnosed with pancreatic cancer at 71 on April 2nd and went home to be with Jesus at 72, 1 year later to the day, April 2nd. Mm. It was very hard to watch. It was very painful. The hospice, the whole ordeal, it was agonizing. The cancer in the end ate up his lungs and liver and internal organs. And it was awful to watch him go through it. But his last lucid words were, wow, wow, wow. And I think that's just a picture of what he was experiencing in God's presence.
1: That middle zone where God does let you have a foot on one side, a foot on the other.
0: The veil was thin.
1: So many people that are in that dying modality, you know, they reach out. They talk about seeing angels with their last breath. It's something, if you're a non-believer, you may want to check that out. Because I think it's evidence of what is real.
0: I think one famous hospice worker who was there at the death of Voltaire said that for all the money in Europe, he would not attend another death of an atheist. Mm-hmm. And I think that when you do talk about the deaths of God's people, even though there's pain, and biologically, physically, there was a lot of awful stuff about it, but there was also a sense of peace and God's presence there.
1: You know, Levi, you have fought long and hard through the spiral. What about that person who is not doing well, maybe doesn't have that child around them? They're pretty alone, and they're listening today to all the downward spirals that they've encountered. They'd love nothing more to be able to spiral up. Maybe we can just have you pray for them rather than have you speak to them. But let's pray for them, if you will.
0: I'd love to.
1: Right here at the end.
0: Father, I thank you for my brother or sister. I thank you for this moment that through technology and the gift of focus that we get to have this connection in the spirit. And I just pray, even if you would just open your hands up, just to recognize and appreciate with open palms that God's with you. And I invoke the name of Jesus. And I thank you, Lord, that you said we get to believe for peace to come into the house where Jesus enters. And Jesus, you've entered into the house, the physical temple of my brother or sister. And I just pray for peace and I pray for purpose. And I thank you that there is someone that they know they can bless, someone they can text today, someone they can encourage, a soup kitchen or a young mentoring program, something, a Boys and Girls Club, whatever it would be, God, that they can encourage someone. They'll be blessed as they're a blessing. Right here in their spiral, God, would you just calm them and would you call them? In Jesus' name I pray. Amen.
1: Amen. Amen. Levi, this has been great. You're like a fastball pitcher, man. You're just throwing it right down the middle with lots of heat.
0: Someone said I'm a tweet waiting to happen, but I don't know about all that.
1: Nonetheless, I mean, you just know the word so well. You live it well. You live with the pain that everybody lives with, the limp that so many of us have. And that's why you connect with so many people. You're not trying to project perfection. You project God with you in the brokenness. And that's beautiful. That's the story.
0: Kind words. Thank you.
1: Thanks for being with us. And your wonderful book, Blessed Are the Spiraling, How the Chaotic Search for Significance Can Lead to Joy Through Life's Shifting Season. If you're in that spot, as Levi prayed, he's praying for you. You know, God sees all the dots and he connects them. Mm-hmm. And he knows that you prayed with us there.
2: Mm. Well, such a beautiful prayer from Levi Lesko as we wrap up that conversation. His heart certainly knows hurt and joy, and I hope that you found some encouragement and reassurance in the conversation. 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Once again, the title is Blessed Are the Spiraling, How the Chaotic Search for Significance Can Lead to Joy Through Life's Shifting Seasons. 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
1: Do you not know? Have you not heard? The Lord is the everlasting God, the creator of the ends of the earth. He will not grow tired or weary, and His understanding no one can fathom. He gives strength to the weary and increases the power of the weak. Even youths grow tired and weary, and young men stumble and fall. But those who hope in the Lord will renew their strength. They will soar on wings like eagles. They will run and not grow weary. They will walk and not be faint. Isaiah 40:28-31.
0: Rhema.cc, speaking words of love to you.
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1: We had a King Charles Spaniel called Candy growing up. Once when it was about four, it saw a mouse run under the water tank. And for the rest of its life, 11 more years, every time someone said, "Where's the mouse?" Candy would run and go under the water tank. Now there was never another mouse, but that one experience shaped the rest of that dog's life. Sadly, this is how some of our negative experiences work. There's events in my life that if someone says a certain word, I'm right back there. And it doesn't matter that it doesn't make sense or that I've grown up. It's an unresolved issue that won't leave until I deal with the original mouse. If you've got a reoccurring something that just won't leave, I can't solve it in 1 minute, but please, I implore you, go talk to your GP, get some counselling, go to a psychologist. It's a really good time to take the first step.
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0: Do you ever catch yourself thinking, oh, I know I shouldn't, but it's just this once? Maybe it's a compromise you've justified, a harsh word you didn't bother to take back, or a step of obedience you keep putting off. Deep down, you know what's right. You just don't want to face it. Hi, I'm Bernie Diamond, and welcome again to Fresh. Yesterday, we talked about God's unfailing faithfulness, that even when we fall, He never walks away. But that truth carries a dangerous temptation to think that because grace covers us, obedience no longer matters. It's a bit like being pulled over for speeding. The officer lets you off with a warning, and for the next few days, you drive carefully. But before long, the old habits creep back, until one day you're back where you started, only this time the consequences hit harder. Grace ignored eventually becomes judgment earned. That's exactly what Jesus' brother James meant when he wrote this, James chapter 4, verse 17. If you fail to do what you know is right, you are sinning. James wasn't scolding unbelievers, he was warning believers, people who knew the mercy of the cross but were drifting back into pride, envy, and self-indulgence. Grace doesn't excuse sin, it exposes it so we can be healed. The cross cost Jesus everything. To keep living as though sin doesn't matter is to cheapen that sacrifice. So if the Holy Spirit's been whispering about something you're ignoring, a habit, a grudge, a compromise, listen. Grace isn't God looking the other way. It's His hand pulling you back before you fall again, because the one who forgives you also calls you higher. That's God's word, fresh for you today.
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I get my head right, the heart's gotta follow, whisper a prayer like there ain't no tomorrow. 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I wasn't made for this kind of cold. 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

0: Perhaps you've said something like this to your child: just because 100 people jump off a bridge doesn't mean you should too. A famous French author put it this way: if 50 million people say a foolish thing, it is still a foolish thing. It's difficult to resist the pressures of a crowd, especially a crowd of peers. Fortunately, we have the world's greatest example to use as a model to follow. Jesus stood alone against the pressures of religion, culture, and even family to do what he knew was God's will. And with his help, we can do the same. This is David Jeremiah, encouraging you to get on the road to new life. 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

0: Words of life and love from the Father to you, his child.
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5: For 2,000 years, the gospel of Jesus Christ has divided humanity into two categories, no third, two categories. Those who are saved and those who are lost. Those who are redeemed and those who are unredeemed. Those who will spend eternity in heaven with Jesus and those who will spend eternity in hell with Satan. Two divisions. This division by individual choice. It's by individual choice. This division is created by men's volition. When Jesus said in Luke 12:49, I have come, he is describing his mission that brought him from heaven. For I tell you that he came directly from heaven. Those who say Jesus is just the founder of another religion, he is just a leader of another religion, are absolutely wrong. Jesus came from heaven because he coexisted with God the Father before all worlds. And in Matthew, Jesus said, the Son of Man has come. He came from heaven to seek and save that which is lost. In John 5:43, Jesus said, I have come in my Father's name, and you do not receive me. In John 10:10, when he's talking about himself as the good shepherd, he said, the Son of Man has come that his sheep may have life and then have it more abundantly. And while his mission from heaven is to save that which was lost, but also his mission is to bring judgment, God's judgment. You see, Jesus has a dual mission, a dual mission. Those who have rejected him and chose not to be saved, and therefore they will spend eternity in judgment and hell, and those who have received him and escaped that judgment. The Bible is often speaks Old Testament, New Testament, often speaks of judgment as fire. And just as fire has a dual purpose, so is the coming of Jesus. The Jewish hearers who were listening to Jesus at that time, they understood the Old Testament passages about the fire of judgment. But they believed that that fire of judgment is going to only hit the Gentiles. It's never going to hit them as Jews. And he is trying to wake them up from their stupor. Just as fire has a dual purpose, so is the coming of Jesus Christ. What is the dual purpose of fire? Well, on the one hand, fire consumes what is combustible. But on the other hand, fire does not consume that which is not combustible. Fire burns hay so fast and so quickly, but it purifies gold. This is the dual role of the fire. The gospel fire either purges or purifies. Take your pick. Take your pick. The Apostle Paul said in 2 Corinthians 2:16, it is to one the aroma of death to death, and to the other is the aroma of life to life. First of all, this fire, Jesus said, will take place on the cross. I'm going to explain that to you. It's very important. That is why this passage is vitally important passage to understand. It is the gospel in 10 verses. He is referring to that fire of the baptism that he has to undertake, the cross. Don't miss this. Don't miss this. It's very important. The instruction that Jesus is giving to his disciples and is giving to all of us is this. Before judging unbelievers for their sins of unbelief, Jesus himself has to take their judgment and the judgment of everyone who believe in him on himself, the judgment of sin of every repentant sinner. He's going to take that judgment on that cross. That fire of judgment is going to hit him first. What Jesus did on the cross is that he took the place of the believer's death on that cross. He became the curse of the believer on that cross. He took the punishment of the believer on that cross. He received the penalties of the believers on that cross. Who are the believers? Everyone who acknowledged that they're sinner heading for hell and that Jesus took their judgment on that cross. Look with me, please, at verses 49 and 50. I have come to cast fire upon the earth. How I wish it were kindled. He's talking about the cross. He's talking about the cross. He said, I have a baptism that I have to undergo, and how distressed I am until it happens. Jesus carried that burden all of his life until he went to that cross, and there he hung, stretching his hands and bleeding love and mercy, and said, it's finished. It is done. It's accomplished. He took the sin. He took the judgment. He took the punishment of everyone who believe in him. John the Baptist said, I baptize with water, but he who comes after me is going to baptize with the Holy Spirit and fire. The fire of the Holy Spirit purifies the believer. It cleanses the believer. It sanctifies the believer. It seals the believer for the day of Christ. Verse 52 and 53. These are some of the most misunderstood, misinterpreted, and misapplied verses in the whole of the gospel. I want you to listen carefully, please. God haters say that the Bible is full of hate speech. And I said, yeah, the Bible hates sin. The Bible hates unrighteousness. Sure it is. Bible hates bloodshed. If Jesus wanted to shock his disciples into attention, he has succeeded here. He has succeeded. Because the Bible tells us that Jesus is the only Prince of Peace, that Jesus is the only author of peace, that Jesus is the only giver of peace. You say, how then? He says, I did not come to bring peace. How come the one who said, my peace I give to you, my peace I leave with you. Not as the world give peace do I give peace, but my peace, it does not make sense. It passes all understanding. Jesus wanted the disciples who already received the peace of God, who already have peace with God, he wants them to understand that the very mention of his name will bring them trouble, hatred, and persecution, and not peace. That's what he's trying to tell them. He's trying to warn them. The very act of identifying with Jesus and the name of Jesus will create a division between them and those who hate his name. Never before have we seen hostility toward Christian family members, toward their believing family members. Not in my lifetime, at least. Tragically, the name of Jesus Christ always produces some sort of painful division. And that's what Jesus is talking about here. As he was warning him about. He was preparing him for that. But there's more. There's more. Division is only half the story. It's only half the story. Here Jesus is quoting from the Old Testament, the book of Micah. Write it down, Micah chapter 7, beginning at verse 6. Jesus is quoting from the book of Micah, because Micah prophesied hundreds of years before Christ that one of the ways to recognize the Messianic age, one of the ways to recognize the Messiah when he comes, is that going to be the gospel is going to create a division. Those who believe and those who don't. Division between those who have accepted the Messiah and those who have rejected him. That's the division. So much for the modern preaching of getting unhitched from the Old Testament. And Jesus quoted the Old Testament over and over and over and over again. And he used it as a testimony to him. Jesus is saying that the true disciple of Christ must be willing to pay any price. I know that is an anathema to our culture. I know that. People want easy believism, easy Christianity. In Luke chapter 9, Jesus tells us about two would-be disciples, but did not become disciples. Why? Because they were unwilling to sacrifice anything, especially family relationships. One wanted to wait until he gets his inheritance. Then he followed Jesus. The other wanted to delay obedience to Jesus until he had settled everything in his family. To this half-hearted commitment, listen to me, to this half-hearted commitment, Jesus said, no one, after putting his hand on the plow and looks back, is fit for the kingdom of God. I wish you could meet the people that I meet when I travel. I wish you'd know the people that I know, and I have the privilege and the honor of fellowshipping with him, who literally sign the life, the death warrant, the moment they come to Jesus. And they know it. But the joy on their faces is indescribable. And they're talking about death not by strangers, but by members of their family. Now, beloved, please listen to me. We are commanded. We're not given an option, we're commanded not only to love those who spitefully use us, but to pray for them. Can I get an amen? Amen. Pray for the day that they discover the fallacy of the rejection of the true peace giver, the Lord Jesus Christ. Pray that when they repent, we should be prepared to embrace them and love them with the love of Christ. Pray that whenever they give up their enmity to Christ, which they created, and when they realize that this enmity is of their own making, and they come to Christ, we will be ready to embrace them. Don't ever forget, the gospel that brings us inner peace even in the midst of turmoil, the gospel that brings us inner peace in the middle of difficult circumstances, will also be the cause of the believers to be misunderstood, maligned, mistreated by those who don't believe, often by those who are closest to us, the nearest and the dearest. The most heart-rending division are always, always among the dear and the near. There is no greater or deeper feeling of hurt and pain. Yet part of the cost of our discipleship as believers is to love even the family members who are non-believers with self-sacrificing love. John Bunyan, his book, Pilgrim's Progress, he wrote it in prison. But what you don't know about John Bunyan is that he went to prison because he refused not to preach the gospel. They said, you won't have to go to prison. Stop preaching. He said, I can't. He knew that if he went to prison, his wife and children are going to be left destitute. They already had little

all the thought of the hardship I thought my blind son might go under would break my heart to pieces. Yet throughout, I must do it. I must do it. I must do it. Finally, in this passage, our Lord Jesus Christ comments on those who refuse to be discerning and talking about the danger to those religious leaders, verses 54 all the way to the end, 59. In fact, what Jesus does here, he gives us two illustrations as a warning. Beloved, this is a warning to us today, as they were to the disciples, as a warning to those who lack discernment, which may put them in danger of missing out salvation altogether. Two parables. They have seen the numerous array of supernatural miracles. They've seen the dead rise. They have seen the blind could see. They have seen how the lame is able to walk. They have seen how the deaf ears were opened and were able to hear. And in the face of these irrefutable evidence of his messiahship, they failed to comprehend that he's the one. That he's the one. That he's the one. The one for whom at least 300 prophecies said his coming. And the description of the birth, description of the suffering, description of the miracles, description of the resurrection. And these two illustrations, I'm going to tell you very quickly. Two illustrations Jesus gives. It was double-edged rebuke. The first illustration was to rebuke their lack of discernment. They failed to discern the times. Oh, beloved, listen to me. I plead with you, discern the times in which we live. Discern the times. Secondly, he's rebuking them for not discerning the threat and the danger that's about to engulf them. First of all, they failed to discern who Jesus was. Of course, back then, they did not have modern tools that meteorologists have today, such as satellite photos and Doppler radar and sophisticated computer models and all of that. Yet, just simple observation of the weather, just simple observation, by repeated weather pattern, helped them to discern the short-term weather, what it's going to be like, short-term forecast. Look at verse 54. When you see the clouds rising in the west, immediately you say, shower's on its way. And so it happens. And Jesus said to them, you hypocrites! So much for the weak and mild Jesus. The milquetoast Jesus. The doormat Jesus. Who didn't want to hurt their feelings. I am very happy to hurt anyone's feeling if I can save them from hell. You hypocrites! You know how to analyze the appearances of the earth and the sky, but you cannot recognize the time of your visitation from heaven. Why did you call them hypocrites? Why do you call them hypocrites? Because their spirituality was a false spirituality. Because their allegiance to God was a sham. Because their virtue was only for show. Because their religion was only external. And because their hearts were evil. Some of you may ask, well, Michael, what prediction of the weather and hypocrisy have got to do with each other? Well, I'm glad you asked because I want to answer you. They can draw a conclusion on weather patterns with far less evidence than what they saw with their eyes. Impeccable life, sinless life, supernatural miracles. All this evidence are conclusive of his messiahship. That's hypocrisy. You know, I hear people all the time say, if we have miracles like the first century. But I can tell you, no one saw more miracles, more signs and wonders than Judas Iscariot. You see, the Jews in the time of Jesus did not reject him because they looked at the evidence and they reject him based on the evidence. They didn't. But because he was not the military leader whom they wanted to come and liberate them from their enemies. That's what they were looking for. They were looking for the wrong one. They wanted an earthly king and an earthly kingdom. And they failed to recognize Jesus, who said, my kingdom is not of this world.

0: They fail to recognize the times. So they fail to recognize the times. And secondly, the second illustration or rebuke is because they fail to recognize the danger and the threat. Verse 57, make the right judgment, he said. I want you to picture this. This is what he said. I just want you to picture it. You have an altercation with someone. You get into a dispute and you go to the magistrate. And the magistrate or the judge is going to decide who's guilty and who's not and what the punishment is for that person. Now he said, basically Jesus saying that guilty person knows he's guilty. So don't wait to go to the court, settle out of court, confess, says, I'm sorry, pay the penalty, whatever it is, get it done before you get to the court. Get it done before you face the judge. And Jesus is saying to them, spiritually speaking, do that. Recognize that you need salvation. Recognize that you need repentance. Picture yourself standing before the great judge of the universe at the white throne judgment, where you will be found guilty, and the judgment will be not a few years in prison, but eternity in suffering and torment. Picture that. And Jesus is urging them and everyone at the sound of my voice, everyone at the sound of my voice, consider carefully the humongous threat of eternal judgment and embrace the gospel now before it's too late. One of the great preachers of yesteryears said the following, by his obedience, Christ wiped off our transgressions. By his sacrifice, he appeased the divine anger. By his blood, he washed away our sins. By his cross, he bore our curse. And by his death, he made satisfaction for us. Come now.
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0: My beloved friends, you know, as I get on the road and I meet so many of you, and you tell me how long you have been watching or listening to Leading the Way for years, and you've wanted to give 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I encourage you to give right now. You won't regret it. 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
3: In this bulletin, the Federal Treasurer on the defensive and a new leader for the Greens. With the details, I'm Tracy Weir. The high cost of construction, rising petrol and energy prices have contributed to a spike in Australia's inflation rate. The latest data shows consumer prices rose 4% over the year to August. The result puts further pressure on the Reserve Bank to again raise interest rates when the board next meets in November. Federal Treasurer Jim Chalmers maintains the war in the Middle East is responsible for the situation we find ourselves in.
4: We can see in today's inflation figures that the overwhelming reason why annual headline inflation has come up in August compared to July is because of the impact of higher global oil prices flowing through to fuel costs in Australia. I mean, that's not an opinion, that's a fact.
3: Meantime, all four major banks have passed on the Reserve Bank's interest rate hike. Australia's housing downturn is on track to become the deepest of the past 40 years after a sixth straight month of nationwide declines. Cotality data to be released today shows national property values dropped 1.1% in September, taking the total losses since the March peak to 5.2%. David Shoebridge has been elected leader of the Greens following the resignation of Larissa Waters. Senator Shoebridge won a party room ballot over challengers Maureen Faruqi and Sarah Hanson-Young. He says his vision is to turn the Greens into a mass movement to counter the rise of One Nation. Senator Steph Hodgkins-May will serve as party deputy. The flight from Dubai to Israel has made an emergency landing after a fight reportedly broke out between the co-pilots. The Fly Dubai plane signalled an emergency code 2 hours into the flight before landing in Saudi Arabia. Israeli officials are investigating whether it was a possible terror attack, with some passengers telling local media one of the pilots was physically assaulted. This passenger telling the BBC everyone was terrified.
5: The plane started to lose control, so all the people, they scream, the things, they are going. After a few minutes, two other pilots, they took the control, and she said it's crazy time. It's very hard to explain what's happened there.
3: The first officer was also injured. Millions of brick kiln workers in Pakistan are trapped in a generational cycle of bonded labour. Christian ministry AMG International offers them practical help and gospel hope, and when possible, frees a few from bondage. President of Engagement Brian Dennett told Mission Network News the problem is enormous.
6: We are talking an estimated 20,000 or so brick kilns, you know, fabricating bricks every day, employing as many as 5 million people. We know families in these kilns that have worked 3-4 generations, and they are literally trapped there.
3: AMG runs schools to prevent children as young as 6 from being forced to work alongside their parents in difficult and dangerous conditions. It says education is a vital part of breaking the cycle. Turning to sport, and in the AFL, John Longmire has opened up on his switch to Essendon after 25 years with the Sydney Swans, the Premiership coach outlining his priorities as general manager of performance.
7: Just really helping Spike and shouldering some of that load, I guess, that the senior coach takes. Such a big job these days. It's all encompassing. He needs to spend some time working with the players and having great relationship with the players. So if I can support him in that way, and he and the coaches, the other coaches, that's my job.
3: Meantime, Western Bulldogs captain Marcus Bontempelli has won his 7th Best and Fairest Award, Harry Sheasel taking home the honour for the Kangaroos. That's the latest Vision National News. I'm Tracy Weir.
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0: How well do you build up your spouse's self-esteem? Hi, I'm Kate Ryan for Focus on the Family Australia. Doctors Les and Leslie Parrott wrote a book called The Love List. 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
3: In stories making news, the high cost of construction, rising petrol and energy prices have contributed to a spike in Australia's inflation rate. The latest data shows consumer prices rose 4% over the year to August. The result puts further pressure on the Reserve Bank to again raise rates when the board meets in November. Nearly two-thirds of Australians believe we are becoming more disconnected from each other. A survey by Mental Health Australia found only 21% of people feel very connected to their friends, family or community. Officials in Israel are investigating whether an incident on board a flight from Dubai to Israel was an attempted terror attack. Passengers have told local media one of the pilots was attacked, forcing the plane to make an emergency landing in Saudi Arabia. Turning to sport in the AFL, North Melbourne star Harry Sheezel has joined an elite club, becoming one of only 10 players to claim a third Sid Barker medal as the Kangaroos' best and fairest. That's the news and sport headlines. More details soon.
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7: Welcome to 15 Minutes in the Word with New York Times bestselling author Joyce Meyer. On today's program, Joyce will be teaching from her series, Psalm 23, The Lord is My Shepherd. We all have moments in life when we feel overwhelmed, times when we need direction and protection. The psalmist David experienced these feelings, yet he also knew the one who could lead him through life's dark valleys. David knew that as our good shepherd, God wants to provide for us every single day. Today, Joyce takes a deeper look at David's Psalm 23, breaking it down verse by verse, revealing the freedom we can have when we follow God's leading. Now, here's Joyce with today's teaching.
8: Psalm 23, the Lord is my shepherd. To feed, guide, and shield me, I shall not lack. He's my shepherd, not just a shepherd. We need to personalize it. I shall not lack doesn't mean we'll never want anything, but it means while we're waiting for the things that we do want, we can be perfectly content where we're at. He makes me lie down in fresh, tender, green pastures. He leads me beside the still and the restful waters. He refreshes and restores my life, my soul. He leads me in the paths of righteousness, uprightness, and right standing with him, not because I've earned it, but for his name's sake. Yea, though I walk through the valley of the shadow of death, I will fear or dread no evil, for you are with me. Now that's how far we've gotten so far, and we're going to pick up right there in the middle of that verse. But first, let me just go over a few sheep facts with you, because we've got so many people here that haven't been to the rest of the conference. Jesus calls himself the good shepherd. Why refer to himself as a shepherd? Well, you know, shepherding sheep and taking care of sheep was a big business back in those days. And so, as you know, in the Word of God, God very often used natural things to make a spiritual point. And so, him saying that he is our good shepherd means that he's our manager, our caretaker. He behaves with us the way that a good shepherd would have behaved with the sheep. And there was lots of cool facts and things that we went over. But we're called sheep. He's the shepherd, and we're called sheep. Sheep don't instinctively take care of themselves. They need a shepherd. They need constant attention and special care. They're prone to disease and parasites, which represent sin, failure, and weaknesses. They're very fearful. One rabbit can stampede a whole herd of sheep. Sheep are said to not be very brilliant. Actually, if you read the sheep book that I read, it says they're stupid. They're stubborn. Sheep are earmarked with what's called a killing knife, and that means that the shepherd cut a mark on their ear, a certain kind of a mark that was unique to each shepherd, I'm sure, signifying this sheep belongs to me. And I love to think about the fact that we are marked, branded, and sealed by the Holy Spirit. So in the spiritual realm, just like if one of those sheep wandered off and got into another pasture, the shepherd could come and quickly take ownership of that sheep. We also are marked by the Holy Spirit, and that lets the devil know that we do not belong to him, and he has no real authority over our lives. Amen? Now, this killing knife can be a little disconcerting to people, but there is a spiritual analogy. Basically, the Bible tells us that we're to let God help us die to self and kill off different areas of the flesh that are really just hurting us and keeping us from being all that God wants us to be. Sheep are stubborn. Some are what's called fence crawlers. They're always getting out into other pastures and having to be brought back. I have a little dog. She's be 10 months old in a couple of weeks. Dave and I do. Her name is Jazzy, Jasmine. And she's a little black and white Maltipoo. And she's a good little dog, just as sweet as she can be. But she won't come to me when I call her unless I've got a treat. And so because of that, she only has kitchen privileges. That means she doesn't get to run the whole house, not unless I'm with her and I take her into another room. But by and large, the kitchen has to be her domain simply because she won't do what I tell her to. Well, I wonder how many of us will only come to God when there's a treat involved. And therefore, we only have kitchen privileges or, you know, certain little privileges. There's the whole house that God would love to let us have access to, but he can't because we won't listen when he tells us something. I try to say this once or twice in every single conference that I do now. Please understand that everything that God asks you to do or not to do, it's not for him, it's for you. If you read in the Word that if you do this, it's sin, it's not because God's just trying to take things away from you and let you have no fun in life. Everything that the world offers that God tells us to say no to is something that will ultimately end up harming us and ruining our life. Everything that Jesus asks us to do is for our good. He is the good shepherd, not just a shepherd, the good shepherd. How many of you are wrestling with something in your life right now? You feel like God is really dealing with you to let go of something or to lay something down, and you're just having a real struggle with it. Okay, look at me. Don't be a stubborn sheep. Don't go but, go ba. Amen. And remember that even though it may be hard for you right now, if you hang on to what God is trying to get you to lay down, it's going to get harder and harder and harder in your life. It's going to steal everything from you that God really wants you to have. Now, sheep also can become cast down. And that literally means that they get over on their back and they can't get up. And David said, "Why so cast down, O my soul?" And that's like a different, we look at it as a different phraseology for depression or discouragement. And God doesn't want us down. He wants us up on our feet, living the life that he wants us to live. But thankfully, he will come and help us get back up when we do get over on our back. But But one of the reasons why they get cast down is they always look for the soft, cushy, grassy areas in the meadow to lay down in. They don't want to deal with anything hard. And it's interesting that strength is gained in the struggle. We have to stop being afraid of difficult things. Whatever it is you think God's dealing with you about right now, probably the first excuse we give is, but God, that's so hard. That's so hard. Well, you know what? We need to not be afraid of hard things, because he wants to harden us to difficulties so he can use us for greater and greater things. And then there's the shearing of the sheep. Sometimes they have too much wool, and it's dangerous when they have too much wool because it makes them unstable, and once again, they can topple over and get cast down. What does it mean if you have too much wool? Well, it means that sometimes we have more of something than we're able to handle. Sometimes somebody comes along, they recognize a gift in our life, and they want to promote us into a position, and we're really not spiritually mature enough for that position, and it ends up actually causing us harm instead of doing us good. I shared an example in one of the other messages, but I want to share it again because I just think it's a good example, and there's a lot of new people here today and probably a lot of people watching TV program today that didn't hear this example. We have a men's home at our St. Louis inner city church called the St. Louis Dream Center, and that men's home is designed to bring restoration to men that have pretty much destroyed their lives with drugs and alcohol and just all kinds of wrong things. Many of them, if not almost all of them, have ended up living in shelters or even living on the street. And so we take 35 men at a time and we help them go through a program of complete restoration. Some of them are missing their teeth. They're just all kinds of situations. And so

0: people who told me about it were like, oh, yeah, that's really great. And even when I told the crowd the other night, everybody was, yeah, that's great. And then I said, I'm not going to let them go. And see, kind of like you guys, you're looking at me like, well, why? Because they're not ready for that. They don't need to be promoted to a platform. What they need is to get their lives right with God, get stability, get off all the wrong influence that they've had in their life. And so I would not be a very good shepherd if I gave them too much wool. The next thing I know, they'd be cast down somewhere and probably right back in the same mess that they used to be in before. So don't be surprised when you think that God is shutting doors that have opened to you that you'd like to walk through. Always stay in God's timing. You know, in John chapter 15, it talks about pruning, that he's the vine and we're the branches, and that he prunes off dead areas in our life. And that really is kind of the same thing as this sheep shearing process. He always keeps us in a place where we can bear the most fruit, not where we can get the most attention out in the world. Come on, somebody give God a praise. Now here, we're going to read the rest of Psalm 23, then we're going to get started. Your rod and your staff, they guide and comfort me. Now, I don't know too many people that are too interested in the rod and the staff, so we're going to talk about that in just a minute. You prepare a table before me in the presence of my enemies. You anoint my head with oil. My cup runs over. Surely only goodness and mercy shall follow me all the days of my life, and unfailing love, and I will dwell in the house of the Lord and in his presence forever. Now, the rod and the staff, this is actually what they look like. This was the rod, and it's just a long stick with a knob on the end of it. And a shepherd practiced literally unbelievable amount of time, and he got very precise at throwing that thing to either ward off enemies, like if a wolf was coming around or a lion, but he also sometimes would hurl it at the sheep if it was wandering off, getting in trouble, doing something. He never did it for any reason other than to keep them safe.
1: 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Remember, he wants to guide us every day. As we trust him with each step we take, we can know that God is leading us to victory, a victory and blessing that he promises everyone, eternal life with him. 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
0: Did you know that you can be completely honest with God? 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

0: This is Hope with God. I'm Andrew Palau. Sometimes it seems as though there is very little good left in the world. Humans seem like terrible creatures who don't deserve saving. But when God looks at the world, He sees things differently. He sees His beloved creation, His sons and daughters. He sees His image bearers. Despite all the wrongness that has always infected humanity, God still looked at the world and loved us. Loved us enough to send His own Son as our Savior. He desires to bring us all into His family. So instead of being discouraged about the behavior of the human race, we should ask God to help us to see people as He sees them, beyond all the layers of sinfulness, darkness, and confusion, as His beloved creation, made in His image. He loves the work of His hands, us. This is Andrew Palau.
1: Rema.cc.

0: There's nothing on earth that compares to the moment you hold your precious newborn for the first time. Then you remember you have no nappies or blanket to wrap them in. That's the reality for vulnerable at-risk pregnant women and newborns in Kenya. For just $2, you can purchase a mum and baby maternity package, including nappies, maternity care, bottles, clothes, blankets, and sanitation. 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
2: In this bulletin, the opposition calling on the government to work with it to curb spending and a New South Wales childcare centre shut down. With more, I'm Tracy Weir. The opposition has reiterated its call for the government and the coalition to work together to find budget savings they can both agree to. The Reserve Bank says government spending is too high, adding to inflationary pressures and pushing up interest rates. The latest data shows consumer prices climbed 4% over the year to August, a 0.5% increase on the July result. Shadow Treasurer Tim Wilson says the government needs to rein in its own spending.
3: It seemed like the government could spend forever and it wasn't going to be inflationary. People are now living the consequences of it. And we're just being very frank with people. The consequence is higher inflation, higher interest rates, and you go to the supermarket and you might buy the same thing, but you're paying more and you're getting less.
2: The government maintains the war in the Middle East is a major contributing factor. All four major banks have passed on the Reserve Bank's interest rate hike now, adding around $100 a month to the average mortgage repayment. The RBA raised the official cash rate by 25 basis points. It now sits at a 15-year high of 4.6%. The Commonwealth Bank, Westpac, NAB and ANZ have raised their standard variable rates accordingly. A childcare centre in New South Wales will be permanently closed after racking up more than 120 compliance breaches over 12 years. The state regulator says Jenny's Kindergarten in Bathurst failed to protect children from harm and hazards. Almost a decade after the deadly Grenfell Tower fire tragedy in London, police are seeking charges against 52 people and 20 companies. 72 people died, including 18 children, when the fire tore through the 23-storey social housing building in 2017. Crown prosecutors have been asked to consider charges, including corporate manslaughter, gross negligence, manslaughter, and health and safety offences. Pastor Tugama Gerald and his wife Barbara, who run Hope Ministries in Uganda, are on a mission to help the Batwa tribe. For centuries, the tribe has been known as the keepers of the forest, but now the government has forced them out of the forest and turned it into a World Heritage Site for endangered mountain gorillas. After the Geralds started helping them and sharing the gospel, many Batwa people gave their lives to Christ. They have built their own church, which is attended by around 1,000 people each week. A Polish priest's plea for the forgiveness of his attacker has gone viral after he preached from the pulpit wrapped in bandages just days after being wounded in the grounds of an abbey near Ukraine's border. Another priest died and a third is still in hospital. A Ukrainian man has been charged with his murder. Turning to sport, and a wheelchair-bound Nathan Cleary has been crowned the NRL's greatest player at the Dally M Awards. Chris McCarthy has this report.
4: The red-hot favourite came under more pressure than expected, level with teammate Dylan Edwards after round 18, but six votes in round 25 sealed the Penrith star as the 2026 Dally M medalist before ending 14 clear of Cronulla's Braden Trindle. Not able to attend as he recovers from the first of at least two ankle surgeries, Cleary accepted the award by video message, giving a shout-out for his parents' support along the way.
5: This whole year I've actually been living at home with them because my house is getting fixed, so they've looked after me well this year and can't thank them enough.
4: Tamika Upton was crowned the NRLW's best player for a third time, cementing her place as one of the game's greatest ever players.
2: Chris McCarthy with that report. And in the AFL, Brisbane's Lachie Neale could be a Magpie by Friday after notifying the Lions of his intention to leave. That's the latest Vision National News. I'm Tracy Weir.
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6: And a very good morning to you, Rima Brekkie. It is your Thankfulness Thursday morning, 5.5 minutes after 7. Currently sitting on that 14-degree mark, heading for an expected max of around 30 degrees today. Should be a mostly cloudy one, mostly sunny one at least. Now, you'll have some nor'westers out there to 20Ks, tending more nor'easterly to 25Ks, early Visavo, and easing off later tonight. The UV index remaining at a high level. That relative humidity currently sitting on 89%. If you're out and about on the roads at the moment, no problems out there for your north or your southbound commute on the M1, looking good around the coast roads as well. All your major centres are flowing nice and smoothly. 131 700 is the number to call, or you can jump onto the Live Traffic New South Wales app.
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0: It's Rima Brecky on your Thankfulness Thursday morning. Michael W. Smith there. And your love is a flood. Good to have your company, Mick Wright, with you through until 9. Make sure you stick around. We're playing all the latest and the greatest in Christian music. We'll check out what happened on this day in Christian history for the first day of a brand new month, October. Can you believe it already? A big pension and punch to you for the first day of the month as well. If you're having a birthday today on this first day of October, very happy birthday to you from everybody here at the station. We'll keep you up to date on those traffic and weather conditions as they unfold. We've got Job Lane coming up, our great friend Bernie Dimit joining us a little bit later on. And from 8 a.m. this morning, our great friend Kylie McGillivray will be joining us live in the studios for our MAF update. Beach season looks like that has officially opened for 2026-27. There's nominations open as well for Wyong's Woman of the Year. We'll check out those things around the coast and a whole lot more. We've got the spring school holiday program as well. That is in full force at the moment. Lots of great activities and events happening around the place. We'll let you know about a couple of those as well. Make sure you stick around. It's 11 and a half minutes after 7. It's Rima Brecky on your Thankfulness Thursday morning.
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5: Chocolate.

It's Rima Brekke on your Thankfulness Thursday morning for King and Country there with Steve Malcolm, yes, and Hannah and Paul McClure. Even though I walk, it's 20 and a half minutes after 7. Good to have your company. Mick Wright with you through until 9. We'll have a look at what happened on this day in Christian history for the first day of October. Going back to the year 1529, the colloquy of Marburg opens, attempting to unify the followers of Martin Luther and Ulrich Zwingli. On this day in 1865, James Bryan invites a revival team to use his circus arena, and many people become Christians there. Also, on this day in 1924, Mabel Dean and Hedy Salia arrive in Egypt to begin missions work. On this day in 1961, Christian Broadcasting Network, also known as CBN, they begin broadcasting and will become notable for its 700 Club. Also on this day in 1978, after discussion with the board of OC, or Overseas Crusades International, with whom he had worked many years, Luis Palau forms his own evangelistic organization. The Luis Palau Evangelistic Association will conduct large evangelistic events right around the world. And on this day in the year 2000, Pope John Paul II canonizes Catherine Drexel, American founder of the Sisters of the Blessed Sacrament, a congregation to serve the African American and Native American people who are oppressed by discrimination and dire poverty. It's 22 and a half minutes after 7. Here's Sasina's Next Generation. It's Rima Brekke.

0: It's a very own Darlene Jack that God is here. It's Rima Brecky on your thankfulness. Thursday morning, stay with us. We've got the 7:30 news next.
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4: In stories making news, all four major banks have now passed on the Reserve Bank's interest rate hike, adding around $100 a month to the average mortgage repayment. The RBA raised the official cash rate by 25 basis points. It now sits at a 15-year high of 4.6%. Israeli Prime Minister Benjamin Netanyahu says a pilot suspected of trying to crash an Israel-bound plane is being questioned by the authorities. The commercial plane was carrying around 150 passengers when it was forced to make an emergency landing in Saudi Arabia. Almost a decade after the deadly Grenfell Tower fire tragedy in London, police are seeking charges against 52 people and 20 companies. 72 people died, including 18 children, when a fire tore through the 23-storey social housing building in 2017. To sport, and in AFL, Brisbane's Lachie Neale could be made a Magpie by Friday after notifying the Lions of his intention to leave. That's the latest news and sport headlines. More details soon.
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0: And very good morning to you, Rima Brecky, on your Thursday morning. 18 degrees out there currently. 30 degrees is the expected max for today. Should be a mostly sunny one. You'll have a little bit of cloud floating about the place today. You'll have some nor'westers as well. They'll be up to around 20 k's, tending more nor'east to 25 k's early this afternoon, easing off later tonight, and the UV index remaining at a very high level. If you're out and about on the roads, no problems out there still for your north or your southbound commute. Looking pretty good around the coast roads as well, or your major centres. Are flowing fairly smoothly at the moment. A little bit of traffic in all directions around the West Gosford lights there. That's Brisbane Water Drive, Mans Road intersection. If you are heading through Gosford City as well, just a little bit of light eastbound traffic there on Racecourse Road. And you've got some light northbound traffic there on Showground Road as well from around the train station, heading up to that roundabout intersection there. 131700 is the number to call, or you can jump onto the Live Traffic New South Wales app.
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0: It's 23 and a half minutes away from 8. Rima Brecky on your Thankfulness Thursday morning. It's Sarah Rees there with Jealousy. Good to have your company on this first day of October for 2026. Can you believe it? The year is just ripping past. It'll be we'll be announcing Christmas before you know it. It's just one of those things. If you're out and about on the roads at the moment, 131-700 is the number to call, or you can jump onto that Live Traffic New South Wales app. And heading for a top of around 30 degrees today, currently sitting on 19 degrees already. That temperature steadily rising towards that expected max. Now, if you want to get the kids involved in some of those wonderful school holiday programs, this is your chance to do it. Today, up there around the Tookley area, you've got the Holiday Learn to Dive Clinics. Now, this will be kicking off around 2:30 this afternoon, going through to around 3:15 p.m. It is at the Tookley Aquatic Centre up there at Tookley, and this one is aimed at children with little or no diving skills that want to learn or build their diving skills. They must be able to swim independently. You can jump onto the Central Coast Council website there for more info. And for tickets and things like that, centralcoast.nsw.gov.au is the website. That's centralcoast.nsw.gov.au. We'll bring you a couple more of those throughout the rest of the morning as well. So make sure you stay tuned in for those. Coming up after 8 o'clock this morning, our great friend Kylie McGillivray and regular monthly guest will be sharing a MAF update, a Mission Aviation Fellowship update, seeing what's happening in the life of MAF. Here and across the globe, and a whole lot more. We'll be checking out those things as well. Stay with us. It's Rima Brecky.
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0: Yeah, some Rima Gold on your Thursday morning. Peter Fuller's I'm Alive and Dante Bow there with Maverick City. All That I Need. It's 14 minutes out from 8. Stay with us. We've got Jobline coming up next.
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0: It's Rima Brecky on your Thankfulness Thursday morning. That's Ann Wilson there with God's Story and Young and Free. Great track too from those guys, Passion. It's coming up to 5 minutes away from 8. 21 degrees out there at the moment, on the way to a top of 30 degrees. Nice warm one around the place. And speaking of that warm weather, now, of course, this happened last Saturday, I think it was. The flags officially went up across the Central Coast with council lifeguards and surf lifesaving clubs ready to welcome members and beachgoers for the 2026-27 patrol season. And the season was officially launched with a raising of the flag ceremony last Saturday at Toowoon Bay. Brought together lots of surf clubs, lifesavers, community reps and supporters to mark the beginning of the new patrol season, which is great. And, of course, those council lifeguards will be on duty on weekends, with surf club volunteers taking over on weekends. And, or actually, the council lifeguards will be there during weekdays, I should say, with surf club volunteers taking over on weekends and public holidays right through to April 25th next year. So it will be another busy season by the looks of things. Now, of course, those patrol beaches on the Central Coast, the Lakes Beach up there at Budgie Woi, you've got Soldiers Beach at Nora Head, North Entrance Beach, you've got the Entrance Beach there, you've got Toowoon Bay Beach, Shelley Beach, Wombril, Terrigal, North Avoca, Avoca, good old Copa as well. You've got McMaster's Beach, Kilcare Beach, Ocean Beach, Umina, and Umina Beach. And if you want to get some more information on beach safety and patrol locations, you can jump onto the website there, centralcoast.nsw.gov.au. That's centralcoast.nsw.gov.au. Simply type in a search, beach safety, and that will take you through to all the places that are opened and patrolled at the moment. So, yeah, again, I think it's going to be another busy season for the guys. And, of course, during the off-season, those winter months, they've been doing a whole bunch of training. They've been recruiting new members, getting a lot of their safety gear up to date, and running first aid courses, communications and emergency response skills ahead of the summer season. So that is some great news. You're in good hands while you get out there. And, of course, make sure when you're out around on those beaches, make sure you stay and swimming in patrol in between those flags, because it is super, super important for your safety. And, of course, if something does go wrong, prayerfully it won't, but if it does, you'll have eyes on you. That is probably the best thing. Here's Aisha Woods and Stop as we head on up towards the 8 o'clock news. It's Rima Brecky.
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3: In this bulletin, a warning from the Electoral Commission and Victorian doctors preparing to strike. With the details, I'm Tracy Weir. Labor claims half of first home buyers are using a government assistance program to secure a property. Nelson Scott has more.
4: The Albanese government claims more than 100,000 Australians have bought their first home using the 5% deposit scheme over the past year. The figure follows changes to scrap income caps, boost available places, and raise property price limits. Labor estimates the scheme has saved buyers roughly $1.5 billion in lenders' mortgage insurance fees. But the opposition claims some participants have fallen into negative equity as property prices tumble across the country following tax changes in the budget.
3: Nelson Scott. Australia's Electoral Commission is warning AI poses a growing threat to democracy. In a submission to a parliamentary inquiry, the Commission has flagged significant risks to election integrity as generated content and deep fakes flood social media feeds. Victorian doctors across the state's public system will walk off the job for 4 hours this afternoon amid an ongoing dispute over pay and conditions. Shadow Health Minister Georgie Crozier says doctors feel they've been left with no other choice.
5: They don't want a strike. They've had 59 meetings with the Department of Health and not one offer on the table. This government is stringing the doctors along. 59 meetings and not one offer on the table.
3: Unions say doctors are dealing with increasingly stressful conditions, including working up to 16-hour shifts. Passengers have described how bystanders leapt into action to respond to a mid-air crisis on a plane from Dubai to Tel Aviv. One of the pilots attacked the other in an apparent attempt to crash the plane. Crew members and passengers managed to detain the attacker before the flight landed safely. This man says he was on the aircraft and a relief pilot stepped up to avert the disaster.
6: There were two spare pilots who were supposed to operate the next flight. The relief pilots are European, one of them British, who entered and pulled the aircraft up, pulled the yoke, stabilised the plane and landed us in Saudi Arabia.
3: That translation courtesy of the BBC. The accused is being questioned by Israeli authorities. A Christmas nativity event and a century-old cross at the centre of a historic display in Los Angeles have been saved by a US court ruling. An appeal court rejected a lawsuit from a local resident who complained about the religious history represented by the displays after finding that they did not violate the US Constitution. Traders in the famous Olver Street Market campaigned to save the religious and cultural traditions founded in the area's Mexican-American heritage. Christians in Northern Ireland are alarmed by their National Assembly pushing ahead with radical conversion laws. Under the proposals, parents, priests and pastors could face up to 2 years in jail for acting to suppress sexual orientation or gender identity. Christian critics say the bill's supporters are seeking to criminalise family members and church leaders. Sport and West's Tigers Kezia Apps took the gong for best NRLW captain, while Warriors skipper James Fisher-Harris named the NRL's captain of the year. Fisher-Harris crediting his co-captain, coach and club for their support.
7: As much as mine as it is Mitch Barnett, so shout out to Barney. Been a really cool journey, obviously under the Webby and the Warriors team, club and staff.
3: Warriors coach Andrew Webster and Titans coach Karen Murphy named coaches of the year, both for the second time. That's the latest Vision National News. I'm Tracy Weir.
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8: And a very good morning to you, Rima Brecky, on your Thankfulness Thursday morning. That temperature rising now, 22 degrees out there currently. 30 is the expected top for today. Mostly sunny one, a little bit of cloud floating about the place. There is, you'll have some westerly or some nor'westerlies out there to 20 k's. Shifting to more of a nor'easterly direction to 25 k's early this arvo. And easing off tonight, that UV index remaining at a very high level. No problems out there for your north or your southbound commute this morning on the M1. Around the coast roads at the moment, just around the probably the Wyong area at the train station there. You've got some southbound traffic on the Pacific Highway. It is fairly light though at the moment.
9: and very light conditions between those Reliance Drive roundabouts up there on Wyong Road at Tuggerah. Again, that is all northbound moving traffic there. If you're heading around the West Gosford area, the big lights, traffic in all directions there. That's Brisbane Water Drive, Mans Road intersection. And if you are heading through Gosford City this morning, a little bit busy there around Erina Street and, of course, that Etna Street intersection. And around Etna Street and Mann Street, I should say, and down around Donison and Mann as well. You've got a bit of traffic flowing through there as well. 131 700 is the number to call, or you can jump onto the Live Traffic New South Wales app.
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0: It's Rima Brecky on your Thankfulness Thursday morning. That's a great pairing, isn't it? Lindy there with Terry and Praise You. It's 10 and a half minutes, about 10 minutes after 8. It is Rima Brecky on your Thankfulness Thursday morning. 22 degrees out there. Currently 30 is the expected high for today. And speaking of Thankfulness Thursday, very, very thankful this morning. Our great friend Kylie McGillivray is joining us from Mission Aviation Fellowship. Our MUF update is happening this morning. How are you doing, Kylie?
1: I'm good. It's a great day outside, so it's nice to see that. I think it's going to be a bit warmer today, which is nice. So beautiful sunny day, yep. Blue skies, very cool.
0: This is what we want, as I was just mentioning there before. The news there, we've got our obviously beach season is open at the moment around the Central Coast beaches, so lots of people are fully enjoying that one. And, of course, with the school holidays, I mean, the kids will just be going crazy on the beaches, really. They absolutely love it. Now, speaking of, well, we've got lots to get through this morning with our MAF update. What is happening in the world of MAF?
1: Oh, there's always things happening in the world of MAF. In fact, every 6 minutes, an MAF plane either takes off or lands somewhere around the world. How cool is that? Very cool. So how about I take you to PNG for our first trip, our first flight, and let's talk about a school there. So it's a Christian school, Yifki Christian School. It was actually started many years ago now by some missionaries who had a heart to teach the locals how to read or write in their own language. Mm-hmm. And then they thought it'd be really helpful when they do get out into the wider world to understand the national language. And so they started doing some work there. And then over the years, MAF and New Tribes Mission have brought in building supplies and a whole heap of educational equipment for them to just keep establishing the school. And now they're at a point where just recently we flew in some education officials. And they're in the process of trying to get registered so their grade 8 students can sit the national exams. And what that would mean if this happens is they can then go to high school. And the headmaster there is very excited about this new progression because he said that means we can produce pilots, engineers, teachers and doctors, and they can come back and help their local community.
0: Yeah, sounds good. There's so much work being sowed into PNG over the decades, really, not just the years,
1: absolutely,
0: but the decades.
1: Absolutely. It's their 75th anniversary, so this year. So much has been happening in the life of MAF, and our flights are considered life flights in these regions, and so many of the PNG people are Christians, which is amazing, and they just want to hear about the Word of God and to be able to read the Word of God in their own language. We do lots of Bibles going in and out of PNG as well.
0: Yep, sounds very, very cool. And look, that's not the only thing that's going on over there. And of course, with MAF, lots more to cover as well.
1: Yeah, so we have, it's very exciting. A new chapter has officially begun in the autonomous region of Bougainville in PNG. We are able to go back and redo flights in PNG. We initially in Bougainville in the 1960s, we did have a flight program there, but it transitioned back to the local government in the 1970s. And like 50 years on, we're back there again, and we're really keen for a long-term aviation program. And the focus there is on long-term development with healthcare, education, helping with churches, supporting humanitarian support as well. So if you've got any idea of Bougainville, it is a rugged mountains, remote islands and limited road connections. So that's why we need a flight program there. We're actually able to help them. Just before we officially opened this flight program, there was a tropical cyclone there and we were called in and we were able to even help earlier than this month. So, but the flights are now regularly operating in Bougainville for these isolated people groups.
0: Yep, that's one of the great things about MAF. They can get there where most other people can't, simply by air.
1: Exactly, exactly. Saving sometimes 4 to 5 days walk over mountains.
0: Well, yeah, thank God for those kind of planes, that is for sure. We'll take a short break. Our great friend Kylie McGillivray from MAF is joining us this morning with a MAF update. Stay with us, more on the way after this.
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0: It's 19 and a half minutes after 8. Rima Brecky on your Thankfulness Thursday morning. Bella Taylor-Smith there forever. And Amen. Mick Wright with you through until 9. Great to have your company this morning. If you're just joining us, you've joined us at a great time. Our wonderful friend Kylie McGillivray from MAF is in with our regular monthly spot, our MAF update. And look, plenty of things we've already covered this morning. Of course, lots of work going over there in PNG and around Bougainville, as per usual. And again, MAF has been sowing in there just diligently, consistently for decades now. 50 years, I think it was, Kylie, you mentioned.
1: PNG, 75 years.
0: Oh, 75. There you go. I mean,
1: yeah, it's one of our first programs because we've been around now for 81 years. So
0: that's
1: pretty amazing,
0: quite amazing.
1: Isn't it?
0: Yep. And starting, you know, a couple of pilots getting together after the Second World War, as a matter of fact.
1: That's exactly right. You know the history really well. Well done, Mick.
0: Yeah, absolutely. Well, I mean, you know, you pick something up after all this time, after about the last 3 years of you and I being on breakfast every month. Yeah, a few of those details, they do start to stick in the grey matter, but lots of work happening in PNG and, of course, Bougainville and other places all around the globe. Speaking of which, we're heading to South Sudan for the next
1: one. Yeah, so here we've got a story about a mother with three children. Her name's Natong, and she's she had to flee her house in South Sudan due to conflict, and she went across to Ethiopia with her three children, hoping to find adequate food and shelter. And when she was there, her 12-month-old daughter, Naliam, she became gravely ill with malaria.
0: Mm.
1: And there was no help for her there, so she went home to her home country in Akabo, and she was hoping to find the healthcare facility ready to go and to help her child, but unfortunately it had been looted and it was pretty much almost destroyed. So what does she do now? So she's in an isolated place with little to no help. Thankfully, MAF was able to help by flying MedAir's emergency response and critical medical supplies into Akabo, enabling stabilization of the center to provide life-saving treatment, not just to Naliam, but also to the other children there. Her mum reports back saying she was so excited to see her daughter happy, recovered, and able to eat and put on weight again. So able through that, not just save her life, but obviously other sick children in the area that didn't have the medical supplies they needed also.
0: That's what I love about it. It's the ripple effect too, isn't it? I mean, you can
1: absolutely
0: go in for one sort of case, but then a whole lot of other
1: definitely
0: people get helped at the same time.
1: So absolutely. Yeah.
0: Yeah, it is quite incredible. Now, look, you've guys got a magazine as well.
1: We do. We do. So our Flying for Life magazine, the spring edition, is hot off the shelf. And it's also on our Instagram page, MAF_Australia. So that's MAF_Australia. The link's in the bio and you can read it today. You could read it in minutes. It's a matter of just clicking on the link and you can have it on your phone or on your laptop, however you'd like to read it. And it just shows you some great, great photos. It just brings it to life what we do. There's some information there about Bougainville, Arnhem Land, Madagascar, and all the different things that we're doing around the world to help people in isolated and remote places.
0: Yeah, now look, you guys are literally all over the place. I think it's over 24 countries these days,
1: That's
0: I think.
1: That's right. Well
0: and,
1: done.
0: Well, I'm looking at the website.
1: Oh, there we go.
0: I didn't for the other one, but this one I do because I want to make sure I get my facts on this one. You've got 1,000-plus destinations that you guys reach into and about 116 planes, which is
1: that's exactly
0: phenomenal
1: right
0: numbers when you're thinking about it. And these guys, like I said, go 24-plus countries, 1,000-plus destinations with all of those planes. And it is, you know, it is, really is having a global impact. So, you know, I think you guys, as it says there, they fly more destinations than any commercial airline in the world.
1: Exactly.
0: Incredible.
1: Which I think makes us the largest humanitarian airline in the world.
0: Mm, yeah, it's amazing. And, of course, look, talking about that, you know, there's always appeals and that you guys are doing. And one of those, of course, is the flying the gospel further.
1: Yeah, so this is a really exciting appeal. So we very much believe that every person deserves the opportunity to hear the message of hope of Jesus. And there's millions of people across the world that are in isolated places and it's very hard to hear about Jesus. And we use our aircraft to bridge that gap and to be able to, it's not just about Bible supplies and audio Bibles, but it's also about bringing in pastors and missionaries and evangelists and help build the church. Where roads don't exist, we're able to fly over rivers and help people get the message of Jesus. And as you know, it's not just about the physical word. It's also yep. about being Jesus's hands and feet in helping out with education and all the different medical needs as well. So, yeah, so if you'd be interested in flying the gospel further and funding that and helping us with that, then just go to maf.org.au and you can donate, or you can call our friendly staff on 1-800-650-169. So it's maf.org.au and just look for Flying the Gospel Further and you can donate to this ministry.
0: Yeah, look, there's a great vid on there as well that you can watch and check yes. that one out as well, just to see, give you a bit of a real-time idea of what happens there. And I love the opening photo on that one, because there's a couple of pastors who are baptizing somebody up there. But
1: lovely.
0: Usually when it happens here, baptisms, you know, either in a pool or down by the beach or something like that, you know, the pastor will come out with the boardies and the T-shirt. not these guys in PNG, man. I'm telling you, they've got ties on and everything.
1: It's wow, like, they're in their suit.
0: They're in their long sleeve collared shirts with ties, and it just doesn't bother them. They're like, right, we're getting people baptized today.
1: Nice.
0: Come hell or high water, and they're wearing suits half the time, so they're just into it, which I love. I think that's amazing. And again, as Kylie has said, if you want to get on board and help out with some finances and sewing in, what a great idea to be able to, you know, a great way to be able to get the Bibles into PNG, these remote areas, but also see so many lives transformed up there as well. So, Kylie, as always, so good to have you in. And like I said, just you guys do such a fantastic work. Where can people go to jump on board?
1: So maf.org.au.
0: And they can become, can we take membership or anything like that? Or is it more about, you know,
1: you
0: just
1: being
0: definitely
1: be a monthly donor for sure, yep. a prayer supporter. There's lots of different, or volunteer for the helping in the work of MAF. There's so many opportunities.
0: Yep. And you guys, I mean, look, you're probably looking for pilots all the time as well.
1: Definitely.
0: And ground staff.
1: Absolutely.
0: Not just in Mareeba, but probably other
1: around
0: parts
1: the world.
0: Of the world.
1: Yes.
0: Yeah, absolutely. So if you're, you know, you've got a real heart for this, jump on board with the guys there. That's maf.org.au. I'll be seeing you next month again.
1: November.
0: It's just scary, isn't it, how fast the time is going. It's already October. There you go, the first one. Thank you so much, Kylie. We'll get back to you very shortly. This is Reema Brekke on your Thankfulness Thursday morning. More to come after this.
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1: 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Ephesians chapter 4, verse 29.
0: Rhema.cc, speaking words of love to you.
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3: In stories making news, Australia's eSafety Commissioner is rejecting suggestions from the US President that AI companies can self-regulate, saying the era of tech giants policing themselves is over. Victorian doctors across the state's public system will walk off the job for 4 hours this afternoon amid an ongoing dispute over pay and conditions. Australian home values have fallen for the sixth straight month, according to the latest data from Cotality. 97% of suburbs recorded value declines over the past quarter. Federal police have charged a man from Perth over his threats to shoot a government advisor. The 68-year-old is accused of posting the messages on social media last month. Turning to sport, and in the NBL, Wildcats recruit Brandon Knight has finally arrived in Perth 3 rounds into the season. He joins the club after 9 seasons in the NBA and 451 games. That's the news and sport headlines. More details soon.
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4: And a very good morning to you. Rhema Brekkie on your thankfulness Thursday morning. 24 degrees is the temp at the moment, heading for an expected max of around 30 degrees today. Should be a mostly sunny one. You'll have some nor-nor-westers to 20 k's, tending more nor-nor-easterly to 25 k's early this arvo, and then easing off later this evening. That UV index remaining at a very high level. If you plan to get outdoors today, make sure you slip, slop, slab, do. Yes, slip, slop, slab, do the right thing out there. On the M1 this morning for your north and your southbound commute, everything is looking A-OK out there, and great driving conditions around the place. Still a little bit of southbound traffic on the Pacific Highway up there towards the train station at Wyong. You've got more northbound traffic now between those Reliance Drive roundabouts at Wyong Road at Tuggerah. Probably just over the last 15, 20 minutes, looks like that has thickened up somewhat, so be careful through there. Also around the big lights at West Gosford this morning, Brisbane Water Drive, Mans Road intersection, busy in all directions. And if you are heading through Gosford City, quite a bit more traffic through there at the moment around that Etna Street and Mann Street intersection. You've got still plenty of northbound traffic there on Showground Road from the train station all the way up to the Racecourse Road roundabout. You've got some light eastbound traffic heading towards there. And, of course, Mann Street and Donison Street showing a little bit of movement around there as well. 131 700 is the number to call, or you can jump onto the Live Traffic New South Wales app.
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0: playing all the latest and the greatest in Christian music. That's Sepp Schlieder there with Ben Hastings. Already on the way. It's coming up at 20 minutes away from 9. Great to have your company on this Thankfulness Thursday morning edition of Rima Brekkie and Mick Wright with you just up until the top of the hour. 25 degrees out there at the moment. 30 is the expected max and a mostly sunny one on the way. So I'll tell you what, with beach season being officially opened through the week already, it's going to be a great one out there around the coast beaches. Lots of great things happening. And, of course, look, with the spring school holiday program, with thanks to the Central Coast Council, a lot of outdoor activities happening around the place. If you want to get some more details about what's happening out there today, tomorrow, and for the rest of the holidays, you can jump onto the website there. That's centralcoast.org. Oh, actually, Central Coast Council is the place that you need to get onto. That's centralcoast.nsw.gov.au. Again, lots of great things happening out there. And look, today being the first day of October, today is a very special one. Of course, today is the International Day of Older Persons, so honouring all of our older people out there today, particularly if you're one of those listening in. And the theme for today is the age of longevity. That's rethinking systems for longer lives. And of course, if you look at some of the stats around this, humanity is definitely living longer than ever. Global life expectancy has risen steadily for probably the last 70 years or more. The gap between life expectancy and healthy life expectancy has reached 9.5 years in 2019. And that does reflect the growing burden of non-communicable diseases. So, you know, those longer lives are drawing greater attention to how health, social and economic conditions and human rights are experienced right across the course of our life. And look, the number of people aged 60 years or over has actually more than doubled, which is quite incredible, from around 541 million back in 1995 to over 1.2 billion last year in 2025. And it's projected to reach about 2.1 billion by the year 2050. And then by 2080, persons aged 65 or older will outnumber children under 18, which is a pretty wild stat when you think about it. And, of course, global life expectancy has reached 73.5 years last year, which is an increase of 8.6 years since 1995. And that number of people aged 80 years or over is growing even faster and is projected to surpass the number of infants by the mid-2030s and reach 265 million. So, again, that is great news there, and particularly longevity status. And I think around last year, 2025, remaining life expectancy at age 60 varies fairly substantially across regions right around the world, as you would imagine. I think from 17 years in Africa to 24.9 years in Oceania. And again, that probably does reflect a lot of those inequalities in access to health, to social protection and economic opportunity. So this is why one of the reasons why they have this kind of day put in place by the UN. All around the world, the International Day of Older People, to really draw a lot of focus back to, number one, celebrating and honouring our older folk and, of course, looking at some of the disparities around the world and saying, hey, what can we do to help other countries bring their level of life expectancy up to match those in first world countries? Interesting one for sure. Stay with us, more music on the way. Our great friend Bernie Diamond will be joining us shortly.
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6: 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Yeah.

0: It's Rima Brecky on your Thankfulness Thursday morning. Scotty Stapp there, Relearn Love and Elevation Worships. Hallelujah. It's 8 minutes away from nine. Stay with us, our great friend Bernie Diamond. He's coming next.
1: Do you ever catch yourself thinking, oh, no, I shouldn't, but it's just this once? Maybe it's a compromise you've justified, a harsh word you didn't bother to take back, or a step of obedience you keep putting off. Deep down, you know what's right. You just don't want to face it. Hi, I'm Bernie Diamond and welcome again to Fresh. Yesterday we talked about God's unfailing faithfulness, that even when we fall, He never walks away. But that truth carries a dangerous temptation to think that because grace covers us, obedience no longer matters. It's a bit like being pulled over for speeding. The officer lets you off with a warning, and for the next few days you drive carefully. But before long, the old habits creep back, until one day you're back where you started, only this time the consequences hit harder. Grace ignored eventually becomes judgment earned. That's exactly what Jesus' brother James meant when he wrote this, James chapter 4, verse 17. If you fail to do what you know is right, you are sinning. James wasn't scolding unbelievers, he was warning believers, people who knew the mercy of the cross but were drifting back into pride, envy, and self-indulgence. Grace doesn't excuse sin, it exposes it so we can be healed. The cross cost Jesus everything. To keep living as though sin doesn't matter is to cheapen that sacrifice. So if the Holy Spirit's been whispering about something you're ignoring, a habit, a grudge, a compromise, listen. Grace isn't God looking the other way. It's His hand pulling you back before you fall again, because the one who forgives you also calls you higher. That's God's word, fresh for you today.

0: That's the boys there from Switchfoot and Native Tongue. Rima Brecky on your Thankfulness Thursday morning. Been great to have your company. That is it for us this morning. And, of course, being Thankfulness Thursday, it is that time of the week where we really intentionally take a few extra moments out of our day to practice giving thanks. There is lots to be thankful for, that is for sure, even in the midst of, you know, economic developments and all the challenges of life. We can definitely be thankful for a lot of things. I tell you what, I'm thankful every day for salvation. Without Jesus, I think we'd all be cooked, that is for sure. Hey, get out there today. Tell somebody about the Lord. Obviously, make sure you stick around. Phil Rogers, he's in the chair next with Rima Morning. She'll take you through to around 11:30. Family Life Today coming up just after the news. Don't forget, if you want to get the kids involved in some of those wonderful spring school holiday programs, jump onto the website centralcoast.nsw.gov.au. That's centralcoast.nsw.gov.au. You'll find it all on there, and particularly for Friday. If you want to get a bit of a heads up about what's happening tomorrow around the place, do that today as soon as you can. As I said, get out there today. Tell somebody about Jesus. Change your life for all eternity. I'll see you guys bright and early tomorrow morning. Stay with us. We've got the 9 o'clock news next.
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3: In this bulletin, customers warned of increasing costs as some card services fees are abolished and e-bike laws in New South Wales. With the details, I'm Tracy Weir. The federal government says more than 100,000 first home buyers used its 5% deposit scheme over the past year. Labor puts the figure down to a decision to remove income caps, boost places and increase price limits. But the opposition argues falling property prices mean many participants now owe more than their home is worth. People using debit and credit cards can no longer be charged extra from today, with businesses expected to raise prices to compensate. The nationwide ban on card surcharges takes effect from today, and Independent Payment Forum co-founder Brad Kelly says billions of dollars have been spent on the surcharges.
4: Those surcharges don't just magically disappear. It just becomes a bill that the merchant pays. So just expect that to be transferred over.
3: Businesses say it's another hit to their bottom line. The first illegal e-bikes to be seized under New South Wales laws have now been crushed. The Telegraph reports 20 of the vehicles were confiscated on the northern beaches earlier this month. One bike is understood to have been capable of going as fast as 90 kilometres an hour, while others had been modified to exceed the 25 kilometre an hour speed limit. The former partner of a Toowoomba mother is set to reappear in a Queensland court today, charged with her murder. 48-year-old Dharminder Singh has been held in custody since mid-July, accused of murdering his former spouse, Yana Armstrong. The UK Prime Minister has named Iran as likely having played a role in a suspected terror plot targeting an RAF base. Five people are on police bail after being arrested in vans nearby the location. Tehran has denied responsibility, but Andy Burnham says that may not be the case.
5: There are strong indications that Iran played a part in what happened over the weekend at RAF Fairford. But of course, it remains an ongoing, complex and serious police investigation. And of course, we are working closely with our colleagues in the United States of America.
3: The site has been used by the US as part of its recent military operations in the Middle East. Yeonmi Park became a Christian after escaping from North Korea 2 decades ago. She was just 13 when she and her mother were trafficked in China before Christian networks helped them to safety of South Korea and the United States. Today, Yeonmi speaks out against communism, highlighting the cruelty of the regime in her birthplace. She has authored several books and her YouTube channel has more than 1 million subscribers. Noah's Ark hunters, who have been drilling into a boat-shaped formation in the mountains of eastern Turkey, have yet to find any sign of ancient wood to indicate that the site is the final resting place of the biblical vessel. Ken Ham, the Australian founder of Answers in Genesis Ministry and the Ark Encounter Experience in the US, believes that the remnants of the Ark are unlikely to have survived. for 4,000 years. To sport, and in the NRL, Nathan Cleary has accepted his first Dally M medal from his parents' couch as he recovers from ankle surgery. The star half polling 67 votes, 14 clear of Cronulla's Braden Trindle. Dad and coach Ivan has told Channel 9 it's provided a real highlight during a tough week.
6: You play the game for team success. But it's nice to be recognised as well, and to get the highest honour in the game is pretty special. So it's certainly a nice consolation for a pretty ordinary Sunday.
3: Brisbane fullback Tamika Upton has won the women's Dally M. That's the latest Vision National News. I'm Tracy Weir.
2: Remar's Central Coast weather update.
0: And the weather for your Thursday, a mostly sunny one on the way. According to the Bureau, you will have some nor-nor-westers out there to 20Ks, tending more nor-nor-east to 25Ks early this afternoon. Should be easing off later this evening, and the UV index remaining at a high level. Tops expected of 30 degrees around the coast today, down to lows of 15 degrees overnight.
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8: Psalm 34:18 says, which I love this verse, "The Lord is close to the brokenhearted and saves those who are crushed in spirit." And I'm telling you, this is one of our favorite verses, both of us.
9: Yep.
8: Why do you think that is?
9: Because we've gone through a lot of hard stuff. I just preach this. It's like, man, when you're brokenhearted, when you're crushed, think of those words, crushed in spirit. Mm. It feels like the Lord isn't close.
8: Right.
9: It feels like you're abandoned by the Lord. And it's this great reminder that we need in those moments. I'm not saying it's easy. It's really, really hard. But man, to remind yourself, he's right here. He's literally in the middle of this trial, this struggle. And you can take comfort in that.
8: I have needed that verse so many times. And today and tomorrow on Family Life Today, we're going to hear a conversation between Ron Deal, who's a marriage and family author and directs our Family Life Blended Ministry. Most of you know him. And Laura Husband. She's the daughter of an American hero who was tragically killed in the service of our country. And we have the perspective of time on our side now. And so we look at it in a little different way. She does. And many years after she lost her dad, we'll learn how God has walked beside her and what has become of her family now.
9: And by the way, you're not going to be able to hear the whole conversation, mm-hmm. and it's rich. So here's where you can get the entire conversation. Just search for it on the Family Life Blended podcast, and it's episode 149. And again, you're going to want all of that.
8: Yeah.
9: So let's start with Ron introducing his guest and setting the stage for his conversation with Laura about her parents, Evelyn and Rick.
10: Evelyn's first husband, his name's Rick, he was the commander of the space shuttle Columbia. And you may remember that after 16 days in space, Columbia tragically broke apart during re-entry. That happened on February 1st, 2003. All seven astronauts were killed, including Rick. Evelyn was widowed on that day, left to care for her two children, Laura and Matthew. Now, many years later, she married Bill. We've told their story as a couple, but today we're talking with Rick and Evelyn's daughter, Laura, about her journey into a blended family. Laura, thank you so much for being with me today.
11: Thank you for having me on. I'm excited to share. This is something I haven't shared about publicly before, so I'm excited to have this conversation.
10: Well, I just have to say right off the start, you don't know this, but I really have an affection for you and your brother through your mom and through Bill. I have known them now for many, many years, and I've spent hours with them talking about life and my loss that my wife and I have had in losing our child. And we've had so much in common that your mom has become very dear to me. And I have great affection for Bill as well. And so through that relationship, I feel like I sort of know you a little bit, but I also know I don't know you. And this is our first opportunity to really talk. And so I've really been looking forward to our conversation, and I appreciate you being here. Not long ago, I want to tell our audience that CNN had a four-part series on the Columbia disaster. And because of my friendship with your mom and with Bill, I have to tell you, I started crying within 30 seconds. They showed a video of Columbia coming apart, the opening scene of that series. And all I could think about was you and your brother. I am so sorry for your great loss. You and your mom were interviewed a lot for the series. You were on camera quite a bit. You talked courageously about that very tragic time in your life. Did you watch the final version?
11: My mom and I had a meeting with the production team that created it, and we previewed it before it premiered. It's possible even a few things may have been different after it aired. I'm not sure. I haven't watched it live.
10: Yeah.
11: But luckily, was able to do that in the privacy of my own home and just be able to process it privately. So it wasn't easy to watch.
10: I really can't imagine, because for most of the world, they're watching a tragedy, but it's not personal for everybody else. For you, this is your father. This is deeply, deeply personal.
11: Right. Yeah.
10: And so it has to bring up in you every time any of those images, you know, cross in front of you, they have to bring up all kinds of emotions.
11: Yeah. And it's not the images really that I want to fixate on. So that's what the world chose to, you know, show, because they're grieving with us. But it's not the memories of my dad. That's the accident that happened. So I really try not to fixate on that. But it's hard when I have to see it.
10: Mm-hmm. You know, every blended family starts with a loss of some kind. Because of that, around here on this podcast, we talk a lot about before and after. Give us the contrast of life before and life after.
11: I was blessed with a really strong family unit growing up. One of two kids, younger brother Matthew and me, and so grew up in a military family, traveling with my dad in England. I was born in California, moved to England, then to Houston. And during that whole time, I watched my parents in love. I watched us, you know, do things together as a family. My dad would lead family devotionals. He loved me. He would tell me I was beautiful, take me on daddy-daughter dates. My mom was fully invested. I had probably the best versions of them, because I've, you know, heard both their testimonies of how they got to that point of prioritizing God, family, and then job. But I benefited from that and didn't necessarily understand what priorities look like when you're a kid, but I benefited from them. Leading up to that, I really hadn't had any major complications in my life or issues. It was something always my parents could meet my needs, and I was fortunate enough to never worry about certain things that some people have to in that way. And then when I hit 12 and my brother was 7, that's when I lost my dad. So that was ultimately the first time it felt like my parent couldn't meet my need in that moment.
10: Mm. So much changes at that point. Your family's in grief. Your family's dealing with the tragedy. And I know the first year was kind of putting that grief on hold. I mean, because you're running around. Your mom shared how she went to every funeral of every one of the astronauts and had appearances and all kinds of stuff and cameras in your face. And
11: yes,
10: boy, the lack of privacy there to even grieve. I don't even know what that's like.
11: It was a whirlwind year. And also very much, I think we were in shock that entire first year. So I don't think shock wore off quickly. I think it lasted quite a while because it was so unexpected and even an abnormal way to lose someone. We didn't know where my dad was for a couple of weeks until they found him and identified, and then we could have the funeral. So there were many layers that made it not normal to losing someone in a car accident or even medically. It just, there were weird delays to our grief mm-hmm. and unknowns and investigations and things to figure out. And then, of course, interviews and press. And we went and did the Today Show in New York that year with Katie Couric. And my mom went on Good Morning America. And yeah, we went to more memorials than equivalent to the 7 because we would do multiple memorial services in different locations. So it was a whole year of doing versions of memorial services in different places.
10: Eventually, the dust settles, I think. And it's just kind of you. It's you, your mom, your brother. Now you're in a single mother home. The routines are different. Mm-hmm. You're just feeling that huge weight of grief burdening you down. And it's so hard to just do life.
11: Yeah.
10: What did that look like for you? If we'd been a family friend or a neighbor and, you know, knew the family before and now after, what kinds of things would we have seen in you that would have been evidence of your sadness and how you were carrying your grief?
11: I think I held it together pretty well, actually. Not necessarily saying I did. I think I was good at appearing that way. And I would often get told by adults, you're so strong, and like, be strong for your mom, which my mom never asked me to do. And she would say, that's not what we need at all. But still, having people say that to you internally, I started thinking, I have to hold it together. I have to do well in school. I have to not rock the boat even more because other people are hurting. So I will just do what I can to make good grades, do what I can to be strong. And yeah, through that experience, it's happened still, but I have adults older than me come up to me. And while they're trying to be encouraging, it's almost as if they need the comfort themselves for my own grief. It's a weird kind of paradox when people go through grief where people come up to you and sometimes they want to give you a hug, but it's more for them than for you. So I felt like I kind of built this fortified wall of I'm fine publicly or I'm fine with people around me. And God knew, you know, what was going on in my heart, but
10: what was the truth? What was going on?
11: In some ways I was okay. I thankfully, because of my relationship with God, I knew day one at 12, I told my aunt, I remember saying, I know God's going to take care of us. I don't know how, but I know he will. So that was very much present internally in me, my relationship with God, which only grew and strengthened over time, which is cool to see the ways that God just gave me boldness to not worry about tomorrow, just like every day is a gift, not worrying about small things that don't matter. Because of loss, it makes you really cherish the bigger things and not worry as much about the small things. But in another way, I think for many years, I didn't realize that I was just trying to be strong for other people or not go too far into my grief because it might, you know, inconvenience other people, which sounds weird, or I just didn't want to open that jar too much because maybe I couldn't close it. And so later in counseling, many years later, I think a lot of that work happened, which I'm thankful for, but it wasn't till later. And maybe that's God's protection that he held some of that off till later when I had more tools and more emotional maturity to be able to unpack that.
10: I do think God gives us little graces like that, where we finally get to a space in life where we can actually open up that jar and see what all's in there and really wrestle with it. I think a takeaway for our listeners right now is just because a kid looks like they're okay doesn't mean they're okay. Mm-hmm. And it doesn't mean that there's not a whole lot of stuff going on under the surface. Maybe a part of them is okay, like it was for you, that part of you that was connected to God and you felt reassured by God in that space. But there were other parts of you that, you know, were scared and didn't know what to do and just sad, you know, missed your dad.
11: Yeah. Yes, that is so important to know, that God's created in kids a resiliency, honestly, because I now look at 12-year-olds and it sort of breaks my heart, because I thought I was so much older than in my mind I felt in that moment. I knew I felt more grown up than how a 12-year-old looks. Now that I look at 12-year-olds, it's kind of an emotional trigger point for me, because I feel so much for my 12-year-old self.
9: Wow.
11: I didn't know how little I was until now, honestly. It's true. Kids who especially want to maybe have a good relationship with their parents, they want to not cause problems, or they want to get on board, but maybe they don't know what's going on internally, or maybe they need to feel like they're trying to resolve stuff inside. They may not always come out with that, because they're trying to be a part and try to support because they love, you know, their parents, but there's things in children that don't always come up, even if they appear super strong and resilient in that moment. And that is part of God's protection too. I agree very much.
9: We've been listening to a portion of the Family Life Blended podcast with Laura Husband, and Ron Deal, the host of that podcast, has joined us in the studio. Welcome, Ron.
12: Hey, guys. Always good to be with you.
8: So, Ron, let me ask you this. Laura went from having a relatively problem-free life with this great, healthy family to living really a tragedy and being the focus of national attention.
12: Right.
8: That is a hard journey for a 12-year-old.
12: Oh, my goodness. You know, you started this episode talking about God being near to the brokenhearted, Psalm 34. And that is absolutely true. And we find comfort in that. And Laura experienced that in her journey. But at the very same time, as anybody who has gone through pain, which you guys have, you know that God's presence is there, but that doesn't necessarily mean that the road is easy.
8: Right.
12: You know, it's still difficult. It's still challenging. We still experience the pain of the loss that we've gone through. And so you kind of have this juxtaposition of trusting in God and yet dealing with the suffering day in and day out. And it's just difficult, right? And that's tough if you're an adult, let alone a child in her case. But it's that perspective that I think that is so helpful, that at times we lean on God, other times we find ourselves kind of wondering what's going on, trying to look back. Speaking of looking back, do you remember that little part where she was saying that now as an adult, she looks at 12-year-olds and she thinks, oh, they're so little. I remember the way she put it. She said, I didn't know how little I was until now. So as an adult, she's realizing that at 12, she felt the pressure and the tension of managing this loss well and the expectations of the adults that are around her. And she kind of needed to take care of them a little bit. And man, that's all a part of the suffering and the sadness and the difficulty of the hard journeys that we're on in life. And you know, I'm just reminded all the time, kids will take care of the adults in their world if we let them. If we're not careful, you know, they will go out of their way to take care of us. And it really should be the other way around.
9: I mean, is it the kind of thing, Ron? I mean, you've dealt with a lot of families that have walked through tragedies like this. You know, I was 7 years old when my little brother died, months after my mom and dad divorced. So again, as a 7-year-old, I don't think I understood the trauma. You know, we hear that story now. We're like, oh my goodness.
12: Yeah.
9: I just sort of moved on. My mom moved on. We didn't really talk much about it.
12: Yeah.
9: And, you know, obviously now I'm like, that was not healthy. You know, talking through this, even though the Lord, because I had a lot of questions as a little boy. Is the Lord close?
8: Is he good?
9: And my mom's saying he is, but I have all kinds of questions feeling like he isn't. How does a parent navigate that with their daughter or son?
12: You know, I think a lot of times parents think they got to be strong, think they've got to, you know, look like they've figured it out. And somehow that's going to help their kids. No, actually, the opposite is true. The more real we are, the more we talk, the more we cry out to God in front of your child. You know, let them watch you be tethered to God in your hurt, in your pain, in your sadness. That's what the psalmists do all throughout scripture. And that's what lament is really all about. Then you show your children what it is to have questions, to have doubt, to have concern, to not have this all figured out, to not be okay emotionally. And then that gives them freedom to go, oh, so we can talk about this. So I can bring it up to my mom because clearly she's talking out loud about all these matters. And that's the stuff that really helps children begin to walk through it. If they don't have, you know, communication with the people who can lead them through, then they just go inward and they start reading the verbal cues and the nonverbal cues. And they basically go, oh, you need me to be okay like you're okay, so I won't talk about this.
8: Yeah.
12: And that's how I take care of you, adult, in my life. Well, again, that just makes people isolated. And when children get isolated in particular, then all that stuff goes inward and they really don't have a way to express that.
9: That would be my story.
8: Yeah, and that's such good wisdom. Well, Ron, tell us this. How has Laura carried her dad with her through the years? Has she done that? Is it pretty cool?
12: Yeah, she has. And, you know, that was one of those segments that we weren't able to share on Family Life Today. But she talked a lot about memories about her dad and the way she carries him in memories. Aspects of her personality that are like his, and she's noticed that in herself. She at one point said she even dreams big, like her dad dreamed big. I mean, he wanted to go to the moon, go to outer space. And she finds herself not necessarily dreaming those same dreams, but dreaming big. And that really connects her to him. And then there was this sweet little thing that she comment she made when she was preparing for the interviews with CNN for the series they were doing on her father. She found herself listening again. He made, get this, when he went up into space, he made recordings of devotionals, daily devotionals for his kids so that when he was gone and out of contact with him, they would be able to stay in contact with him. She still has them. She pulled them out. She listened to them again. And even now, years after the tragedy, he is still ministering to his daughter. And she got refreshed by his words and his heart and his attitude. I mean, those are ways that we, that she was carrying him. And I think the message for all of us is we carry the people that we love, that we've lost. We carry them with us. Find your unique way of holding them with you day in and day out in just regular moments in life. The whole idea that we get over grief, no, those people are still with us. They're just not here. We just can't physically touch them. But we find ways of carrying them with us.
9: Yeah, and it's so, you know, so important as I reflect back on my story, we never talked. And I felt like my mom wasn't like a safe person because she didn't talk about it. And I didn't want to bring it up because I thought it'd make her sad, you know, losing my brother, her, you know, obviously her last son. So I found myself going somewhere else. You know, one of the things we've said often in marriage that you really want to draw somebody out is just three words, tell me more.
12: Yeah, so good.
9: Talk
12: so
9: about good. How that relates when you're going through grief.
12: Yeah, you got to do it. You got to just tell me more, right? And then stop talking. That's what we tell adults. Say, tell me more and stop talking. By the way, this is a good marriage tactic too. When your spouse brings up something you can tell, there's a lot behind that comment. Just say, tell me more and then go into listening mode because that creates a safety where the other person hopefully can begin to do that very thing, tell you more.
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4: And a very good morning to you. It is Thursday, the 1st of October. Yes, we've reached October. It won't be long till... No, I'm not going to say it, but it won't be long. You're listening to 94.9 Rhema Central Coast. I'm Phil, and thank you for tuning in this 1st of October. Let's start with Josh Garrels and Farther Along.

0: Greetings to you. Joel and Luke here with For King and Country. I'm gonna set my
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And on 94.9, that was Jamie Grace with Beautiful Day, which we hope is what you're having, a beautiful day. Here's Nalini Tranquim now, As You Are.

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1: I was once going through customs in an Eastern European country and the officer went meticulously through my suitcase and then he asked me in broken English, "Have you got a gift for me?" I was so naive that at first I didn't get it. What he wanted was a bribe. Many people misunderstand Christianity today as a form of bribing God. They think that if they give God something, God might bless them. It's like, if I'm good, then God will save me. Or if I follow the rules, then God will love me. Or even, if I give God some money, then God will heal me. You can't bribe God. All religion that tries to offer God something in exchange for his favour is simply false religion. The only thing that can make us acceptable before God is Jesus Christ, who loved us and gave himself for us. Remember, receiving Jesus Christ is the only way to receive God's blessing.
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2: In this bulletin, investigations ongoing into a suspected terror attack on a flight bound for Israel and hazard reduction burns in New South Wales. With the details, I'm Tracy Weir. Israeli Prime Minister Benjamin Netanyahu has met the passenger credited with foiling an attempted hijacking aboard a commercial flight. The service from Dubai to Tel Aviv plunged into a steep dive when one of the pilots reportedly attacked the captain. Passenger Yaniv Hayoun rushed the cockpit to help bring the situation under control. Mr. Netanyahu hailed the passenger a hero while confirming the incident is being investigated as a suspected terror attack. Back home, and cafes, restaurants and other small businesses are urging people not to blame them for higher prices sparked by changes to card processing fees. Businesses can no longer pass on the surcharge to customers, but many warn they can't absorb the fee from the bank and will have to increase costs. Labor MP Jerome Laxale is defending the changes, saying the surcharging system was broken and had to change.
3: 84-90% of businesses who do not surcharge will save money, and that adds up to $910 million a year for businesses because of lower interchange rates, right? So the businesses that do surcharge, some will incorporate that surcharge into their price, some will absorb it.
2: The surcharge ban covers EFTPOS, Visa and MasterCard, including credit, debit and prepaid cards. Youth detention workers in Queensland have reached a new wage deal with the state government. Nine News reports it includes a pay increase of 3.5% this year and 2.5% for the next 2 years. The deal brings an end to ongoing strike action at the state's facilities. Hazard reduction efforts are being accelerated across New South Wales as authorities warn drier weather is pushing us closer to a disaster. The Rural Fire Service expects above average summer temperatures and low rainfall to combine with high fuel loads, raising risks across the state. Nearly two